That's Toto and Hold the Line. They did put out a number of great tracks, did Toto? Africa, Hold the Line, Rosanna. Absolutely terrific. And funnily enough, today, the 29th of May, he's no longer with us, but Mike Porcaro, the bassist for Toto, is his birthday today. Passed away in 2015. But obviously, with Jeff Porcaro, Steve Porcaro, how good were Toto? And also involved in a lot of the recording sessions for a number of great artists over the decades back in the past. I think you wouldn't be hard pressed to find the word Porcaro, the name Porcaro, in a lot of different recording sessions for some great artists as well. Very soon, Ian Tricarsit from ABC North and West will be talking all things sport. But right now, Broken Hill heading for a top of 19. Temperature currently stands at 11.3, and the fog is appearing to be fading away. Unlike yesterday, where it looked like it was getting stronger at this point in the morning, the sun is well and truly out, and the fog looks like it is dissipating. All flights right now are in holding or holding out of Broken Hill. Any new information on flights to this part of the world, we will keep you updated on. We are on Friday, the 29th of May, heading into this weekend. If you want to take in a bit of culture or a bit of theatre, well, your sport of choice and what you can do this weekend. First things first, tomorrow, 11 a.m. at the Albert Kirsten Mining and Minerals Museum or the Geo Centre, the Broken Hill Art City Art Gallery is inviting you to partake in the exhibition of the Waste to Art for 2026. Now, this is all about looking at our sustainability and recycling maybe what is interpreted to be waste, giving it a new lease on life. It showcases the imaginative artworks created by a number of talented individuals in the city and in the region. Recycled, reused materials, artists, students, schools, community members, all across our patch, challenging you to think about the waste that you create as well. So you can take in a fair bit of incredible artwork, but also then maybe have a reflection moment as you look at the incredible work that is on display. Also, at Theatre 44 on the Sunday, 31st of May, Marilyn Harris has organised some very fine singers to present Autumn Leaves at 2 p.m. in the afternoon. You've got the very talented Molly Malloy and Janine and Glendon Harris. They'll be returning to delight you. If you happen to catch the performance of Little Women at Theatre 44 recently, you would have seen the incredibly talented Craig Brealey performing then. He's on stage. Also, Nick Stamp, he was on stage for 12 Angry Jurors. He'll delight you with his singing voice. Jamie Murphy makes a return. A number of guest performances are scheduled for Autumn Leaves at Theatre 44 as well. So there is a fair bit to be seeing and doing, not to mention the BIU Brass Band Favourites Concerts, Saturday, 30th of May as well, 2:30, so you can go to Waste to Art and then go to the BIU Brass Band. That's at the Wesley Church on Soulfired Street. All-time favourites wrapped up in a big concert. Well, if you want to soak in some art, take in some music, or even do it all, well, you're absolutely spoilt for choice this weekend in Broken Hill. Be sure to get to at least one of the performances or displays. Do something a bit different, a bit outlandish. Now, speaking of a bit different and a bit outlandish, Ian Tricarsit from ABC North and West is right around the corner as we take a look at what's been going on in the world of sport. AFL, well and truly underway. Broken Hill's Dean Solomon appointed the interim coach of Essendon. Can he turn things around for the Bombers? Maybe get a win, first time at the helm of the club. Well, they faced an uphill battle against West Coast, but it's not impossible. Upsets in the French Open, there's netball. We're going to try and take a look at a lot of it in a small space of time. Tricarsit is next. Bonnie Tyler, right now.

0: It's a great song titled Eclipse of the Heart, and she's a great musician, Bonnie Tyler, but not necessarily good as a GPS system because she just keeps telling you to turn around and every now and then it falls apart. Keep going with Strong Jokes, Patrick. It's 20 minutes to 10. You're listening to ABC Broken Hill. Time to dive into the world of sport, and no one better to unpack it all on a Friday than Ian Chook-Hazlett, ABC North and West. Good morning.
1: After that awful joke, I'm going to have to straighten things up a bit here, Patrick. That was terrible.
0: Well, you're not going to like my first question. Broken Hill's Dean Solomon, interim coach of the Essendon Bombers, can he turn things around when they take on West Coast at the end of the round on Sunday? He's got a long time to wait.
1: Well, I was going to mention to you that, and to the listeners, of course, and good morning to the listeners, of course, but it's probably the game of the round in regards to interest factor because... we keep on talking about, you know, coaches that get sacked. The next coach that comes in, the players lift and they get a win, e.g. Carlton. They've won the last couple. It'll be interesting to see what happens as far as that goes. The Bombers will be going to Western Australia. So, the Eagles 16th on the ladder, Bombers 18th on the ladder. And it's probably going to be a fair bit of interest in the game. Who's going to win? I'm still tipping West Coast Eagles. But once again, it'll be an interesting watch.

0: Well, that's where there's always the old sort of the mythicalness of the AFL when the interim coach comes in or the new coach comes in. You try and get up for his first game at the helm, and it's kind of a myth because it hasn't really happened all the time. But you always still think maybe they'll get up for Solly first time up.
1: Why don't they play better when the other coach wasn't going so well? Why
0: True.
1: didn't they get themselves up when they knew that Brad Scott was going badly? Is it because they didn't like him as a coach? You know, there's a whole lot of questions in regards to that. But yeah, I don't know whether I'd be wanting to put my hand up to coach the Bombers at the moment. But it makes it interesting because James Hurd has already said that I want to coach. I wonder who's going to stand up against him because he's an Essendon legend. There's probably people that might have liked to have coached Essendon that maybe now that Hurd's already put his hand up, think, well, you know, there's no point in me going for it now. So it's an interesting situation because I think Essendon, I don't know what you think, Patrick, but I think Essendon have to play their hand and say, yes, Hurd's certainly a chance, or no, we don't want him, because a lot of people will turn their backs on it knowing that Hurd is so keen for it.
0: Do you feel he's served his time? Has he done his time in the sidelines to come back and take over Essendon, Hurd?
1: Yeah, it's interesting. I think he has, but once again, you know, behind closed doors. I mean, how much did he have to do with the debacle that happened years ago? Like, should he be allowed to come back? Should he be forgiven? You know, all these questions get asked because a lot of people don't really know the answers to a lot of these questions. But I mean, he obviously knows how to coach. There's no doubt that he knows how to coach, and he's a club great. So, is he entitled to come back and put his hand up to coach? Yes, I think he is. I think the time's been served, but yeah, it'll be interesting to see what happens because Essendon, they need more than a good coach. They need a lot of things, and they need a better playing list, and they probably need to, as a club, be managed a little bit better than what they have been in past years, I think.
0: Well, we do wish Solly all the very best as he heads over to Perth to helm the Bombers. And yeah, taking a look at the round ahead tonight, Carlton and Geelong play, your Cats, and you take a look at the next game after that, Sydney versus Richmond. A couple of these games look like they're foregone conclusions. The ones that sort of stand out to me, Chook, are Fremantle and Brisbane up at the Gabba, and the Lions probably desperately need to claim someone above them and really get their season back on track. They've had a few rough performances in recent rounds, and then you have Collingwood and the Bulldogs 10th and 9th, and with this wild card playoff, and it's not really a top eight anymore, these sort of positions do matter now.
1: Yeah, and throw in the Melbourne versus Giants game.
0: Yeah.
1: I mean, that's going to be pretty important game and an emotional game, of course, with what's happened during the week with the sad passing of Neil Danaher. So, I mean, as far as I mean, don't get me started on the top 10. That's another argument for another day. But yeah, I think those games, Bulldogs versus Collingwood, Melbourne versus Giants, they'll be beauties. There'll be interest in the West Coast versus Bombers game. But you touched on it beautifully. Brisbane need to start playing better. They're still one of the favourites for the flag, and they need to play better there at home, which means Fremantle also, psychologically, they'll want to say, rightio, everyone's talking about the fact that we're on the top of the ladder. Let's prove the reason why, and let's win against last year's premiers, or back-to-back premiers, on their home dunghill. So
0: Yeah.
1: it'll be a great game, Frio versus Brisbane. Who am I going to tip? I'm going to tip Frio just. But I reckon it'll be one of the games of the year for sure.
0: It's 9:45. I'm speaking with Ian Chook-Hazlett from ABC North and West. And Chook, we turn our attention to the Super Netball. And last week, the Adelaide Thunderbirds sent a pretty big message to the rest of the competition. 70-37, toweling the Giants up, putting their chances of playing finals already on ice for 2026. The T-Birds are flexing muscle in a winning margin like that. 70-37, you don't see that often. They still sit top of the ladder, tied with the Vixens heading into this round. And, well, can they keep it on keeping on, I guess? They've got the Vixens this weekend, a big game ahead.
1: Yeah, once again, very important. They're on top of the ladder with Vixens, as you mentioned, tied. I mean, Thunderbirds are on top wholly and solely because of percentage, but they're three games clear. They are three. The two of those teams are three games clear from third place fever. So there's no risk of dropping down the ladder to third or fourth or anything like that just yet. But good form's winning form, and if you want to keep on going, just keep on going because a W is a lot better than an L. You know, it's a question. They're

0: playing at Adelaide Entertainment Centre, so yes, Thunderbirds will win. I reckon they'll win, and they'll probably want to flex their muscles. I reckon they'll win by, I'll say, 7.
1: Interesting call, because it is interesting to see that the Thunderbirds have the best defence as well in the Super Netball right now. They are the only side, 11 rounds in, to have conceded less than 600 goals. So 553 they've conceded. Behind them, the Vixens, 619. That is a big gap in terms of, well, obviously, defensive sort of vulnerability. So I think T-Birds go in as favourites, given just how much they can lock down defence.
0: Yeah, they're a good side, and once again, I think I keep on mentioning this, but we around the mid-north, and well, in regional South Australia, we love the fact that there's a few regional girls playing in that team, and they're playing very well. One of the co-captains, Georgie Horgis, originally from Kangaroo Island, so it's nice to have some regional girls playing in the best team in the state, and when they're on the top of the ladder, that's even better.
1: Now, speaking of being on top of the ladder, or effectively top of the seeds, the French Open is on right now at Roland Garros as well in the Grand Slam tennis realm, Chook, and there has been a very big upset overnight. Jannik Sinner, number one seed, Carlos Alcaraz is sitting out of this tournament with, I think it was a wrist injury. Sinner has been knocked out 2 sets to love up, and Argentina's Serrandolo has come back from the brink, including saving

0: match points to win 3-2 in a game that was marred by the heat and the struggles of the world number one, who felt a bit dizzy, felt unwell waking up in the morning. But the Argentinian, Serrandolo, that's his biggest win of his career.
1: Yeah, absolutely. You know, the ice packs were going on the back of the neck of Sinner and all sorts of things. But once again, you know, both of them had to play in it. So I think it's great. It's, I mean, I've got nothing against Sinner. I've got nothing against any of the players that are top seeds. But don't you just love an upset? In all the, I mean, it doesn't matter what the sport is. It's always nice to see a bit of an upset, unless, of course, you're it's the team that you're barracking for, or the individual that you're barracking for. But I think it's really good. And I suppose, once again, I've never been a huge tennis player, but I always find that you know, the clay is one. Yeah. Is one surface that generally comes up with some upsets because of the slowness of it, I guess. But it's always nice to see the underdog getting over the top. If you want to try and get to bed early and get a good night's sleep, five sets isn't the best thing. You want the game to go a bit quicker, but yeah, always love an upset.
0: And we must say Alex de Minaur plays tonight as he continues his campaign. A couple of Aussie women in action last night as well, Chook. Unfortunately, Kim Birrell has gone down in three to Olenkhanovkova from the Ukraine. That was a tough one to say on the fly. losing in three, so 3-6, 6-love, 6-7, and losing 10-5 in that match tiebreaker. So tight game for her. But then Daria Kazatkina. Now, this is, speaking of tight, Daria Kazatkina for Australia is through to the third round, beating the Swiss Bandeshi 7-5 and then 7-6, 13-11 in a second set tiebreaker. That is pretty arduous when you're only playing to 7 points in a breaker. So Kazatkina has persevered, a big battle for her. And as you keep going into these tournaments, Chook, as well, the finances of your coffers, the prize money for these Grand Slams, every round when you're in the top 100 outsider, if you can jag a couple, it sets you up for your time on the tour for the rest of the year. So these are big wins for these girls as they continue to build their career and get settled into the top 100.
1: Yeah, it's absolutely fantastic. And, you know, all of these competitions and all of these sports, professional sports, there seems to be more and more money getting involved. But, yeah, the Aussies are doing well. And we talk about the upset of Sinner going out. Well, that opens the door for players to maybe have a smile on their face knowing that they don't have to come up against him. So, yeah, the Aussies

0: At 39 years of age, Novak Djokovic still in the tournament. Can he go all the way and claim another?
1: Yeah, he probably can. I mean, he's certainly good enough and he's playing well enough. You know, age is just a number, isn't it? That's what I keep on telling myself, Patrick.
0: Yeah, that's a good observation. Thank you, Chuck. Have a good weekend.
1: Good on you, mate. Have a great weekend. And all the best to everyone. Country Champs is going on next weekend. Long weekend's always interesting weekend. A lot of tournaments, Mortlock Shield, Nutrien Cup, Country Champs in netball. A lot of things happening on the long weekend. I'm not sure what the Broken Hill side of things do. Do they send netball teams down to the Country Champs, you know, Patrick?
0: More sort of other carnivals in other in capitals. So they'll have their representative teams in basketball as well. So plenty of activity happening, Chuck.
1: Yep, good on you, mate. Have a great weekend.
0: Stay out of trouble. That's Ian Chuck Hazlett from ABC North and West speaking there. It is 8:08, and all the very best to Dean Solomon, Broken Hill's own. Taking over the Essendon Bombers as the interim coach after the sacking of Brad Scott, and Essendon will face the West Coast Eagles at the very end of the round over in Perth. So big challenge for them, but can they get up? And if you're wondering,

Also, a great date for Gary Brooker, English singer, pianist, and founder and lead singer of the rock band Procol Harum. It's Whiter Shade of Pale.

0: That's Procol Harum, a whiter shade of pale. And Gary Brooker, born on this day, May 29th, 1945, passed away on the 19th of February, 2022. But any reason to play Whiter Shade of Pale is a good reason in my book. And any reason to go into the 60s and dive into that music period is also fantastic in my book. Jesse Edwards, good morning.
1: Good morning, Patrick, and to our listeners.
0: You've coming onto the program after 10 for The Jukebox, and a specific 60s year.
1: Certainly, 1963. And I'm quite sure there's a lot of people out there that got great memories of 63. And I have chosen the number one songs of 1963. And there were so many to choose from. So I thought, right, I'm going to have a bit of a mixture here. And that's what I've done.
0: A big mixture you have assembled of different artists, some I haven't heard in a long time, others I haven't heard in ever. I was a bit taken aback when I saw The Angels, and I was like, oh, that's not The Angels I was thinking of.
1: No, definitely not. No, they're an American group.
0: And who else have you got making the appearance today?
1: Well, I've got a... I'm quite sure people will remember Sukiyaki.
0: Yes.
1: It was sung all in Japanese, and the singer is Kayu Samako. And unfortunately, he was killed in an air crash over Tokyo. He boarded a plane.
0: Are you kidding?
1: From Tokyo to Osaka, and it hit a ridge.
0: Great to bring him back onto the program. Yes. When I saw Little Peggy March and I Will Follow Him, I loved that. That's a great addition. Who else have you got on the list?
1: Oh, who have I got on the list? Now, let me have a look. We've got Leslie Gore.
0: Yes.
1: She was really big in her day, Leslie. And The Angels, they might not have been well known because they started off at the start. Had many, three names all up, I think it was. But this song was the song, and I think they used to call it the one hit wonder song of them. And they sold over a million copies.
0: We'll be playing that one.

0: The Straits of Hormuz, we've already decimated their conventional military, and we're in a position where we could substantially set back their nuclear program. That's a very, very good thing for the American people. So we're not there yet, but we're very close, and we're going to keep on working at it.
1: The consumer watchdog is suing Amazon, alleging it failed to comply with mandatory safety warnings about button batteries in children's backpacks. National Consumer Affairs supporter Michael Atkin has more.
2: The ACCC is suing Amazon, alleging it sold kids' unicorn backpacks on its online marketplace, which failed to comply with mandatory button battery safety warnings. It's the first federal court case taken by the ACCC against an online marketplace over alleged non-compliance with product safety standards. The watchdog says the product was marketed towards children and featured a detachable light-up unicorn plush toy containing button batteries. The ACCC says Amazon had the backpacks in Australian fulfilment centres between June and November 2022 and that required warning labels were missing, allegedly breaking Australian consumer law. Button batteries are dangerous to children if swallowed or inserted.
1: Australian brand Officeworks has laid off dozens of staff in Sydney as it starts to offshore jobs to India and the Philippines. Isabel Rowe reports.
3: Officeworks told staff at its Western Sydney-based customer service centre this week their roles have been made redundant and will be replaced with a customer call centre based in the Philippines' capital, Manila. The company is also planning to shift hundreds of white-collar support jobs based in Sydney and Melbourne to India over coming months. Many of the jobs advertised in India focus on building the AI systems Officeworks says it needs to improve its business. In a statement, a spokeswoman for Officeworks says rising costs meant it needed to shift strategy to keep prices low for customers.
1: Police have added the town centre of Ceduna and the Murray Bridge Marketplace Shopping Centre to the declared shopping precincts list. There are now 26 precincts across the state, including in Mount Gambier, Port Augusta and Whyalla. Police there can conduct weapon searches and order people posing a risk to the public to leave. South Australia's weather, Renmark partly cloudy 18, Mount Gambier fog with showers developing 16, Port Lincoln showers 19, Port Pirie possible shower 20. Adelaide showers atop of 19 degrees, currently 14. Tomorrow showers 17, Sunday a shower or two 17, Monday showers 21. Tuesday showers 19, Wednesday showers 18 and Thursday showers also 18. ABC News.
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8: And a wonderful Friday good morning to you. It's the 29th of May, and as we cruise towards the end of the month, we're cruising towards the end of your local programming for the week. And we're going out with a bang and a bit of genre switching for the jukebox journey, I guess. It's an hour of music. If you've never been sort of listening at this particular time on your ABC Broken Hill, well, you're not going to be hearing much from me this hour. You'll actually be hearing some wonderful, wonderful tracks as we embark on a adventure of music, a jukebox journey, as we call it here. And the invite is to you each week to join me, and we'll go through your playlist. And Jessie Edwards will be joining the program in a matter of moments to go through a playlist that she has assembled, going back to 1963 specifically, and looking at the number one hits of that year. Now, I just want you to do yourself a favor and cast your mind back to that time, if you can, of course, and think about what were the songs that were big. Now, you may pick up a couple. What's on the playlist today? I think you'll be pleasantly surprised and maybe even cannot believe you haven't heard it in as long as you have. That's my assumption, but I'm happy to be proven wrong. If you know every song on the list, do let me know. Including the tune teaser, which for some of you has proven a little bit of a challenge. For others, though, you have not been fretted by it. Do you know the name of that song, or do you know the name of the duo singing it? It's not a group. That may clue you into who it's not, but probably not who they are. name of the song or the name of the duo. I'll accept either or, and we'll put you onto the list and into the running for our Tune Teaser prize pack. That'll be drawn closer to 11 o'clock this hour. You want to be in it to win it for that. Greg and Carol Nicholson have got it right. Ace and Anne Stevenson as well. Pacey's in Seaford. Good morning, Pacey. Elaine has come on in. Good morning, Elaine. Louise, Sammy, Joe, Tez's in Railway Town, and Melissa Marnie and Sue and Bob, Bill and Jenny Dart, Tanya as well. A healthy amount of you have started to build and build and get this right. 1-300-46-22-22. You can give us a call or feel free to send a text message, 0467-922-783. And if you're loving the music across the hour or a specific song brings back any memories, feel free to share them with myself and Jesse as well this hour, because that's what it's all about. We go on the journey. We also reflect on some really great songs and some memories as well.
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8: Looking out the window of the ABC Broken Hill building this morning, it looks like the fog has well and truly lifted. The sun is shining through. There's a bit of cloud around. Right now in Broken Hill, 13.3 degrees. It feels like 11.1. We're heading for a top of 19 today. 19 expected for Whitecliffs, Pooncarie, Wentworth and Ivanhoe today. 20 degrees for Tibooburra, Menindee and Wilcannia. 18 for Yunta. Slight chance of a shower tomorrow for Broken Hill. 18 and mostly sunny. Partly cloudy on the Sunday. 17, and then a higher chance of showers come Monday. But that's all in the future. Days away. We need to kick it off now.

0: If you don't know what that is, that's the happy organ. And we play it to signify the start of an epic journey, when we head over to the jukebox, put in the old coin, maybe hit it on the side if it's not working, and say, let's play. Jesse Edwards, good morning.
1: Good morning, Patrick.
0: 1963 you've gone to, number one hit songs, and as you said in the little preview we did prior to the news, you can be surprised how many number one hits are within a year.
1: Unbelievable, like there's thousands.
0: So many songs, and then you highlight one specific year and you just get a playlist out of that alone.
1: That's right, exactly.
0: So how did you go about it? Did you try and have a bit of rise and fall and genre switches like you tend to do?
1: I do always have a genre switch, always, because it keeps the audience thinking, oh my God, you know, what's coming next? And I like to do that. I like to keep them, and I like to play music for the people, not necessarily myself, but for the people. And so today I have got a very mixed program. I have never done a full musical of one, but I have got all music one today. I don't know how people take to a lot of that, instrumentals and all that sort of thing.
0: You never know. Music resonates in so many different ways.
1: Oh, most definitely.
0: And the start of your playlist, you've gone to The Angels. Now, this is not the Ever Gonna See Your Face Again Angels, of course.
1: Of course not.
0: Can you take me back to who these lovely ladies are and the song that we start things off with?
1: Yes. All right, then. Now, The Angels are American trio of three young ladies that grouped together in 1958, and they had numerous names. They start off the Starlets and some other name, and then they decided the Angels. And with the Angels, they had this most rewarding hit that was number one, and we're going to go away with the Angels to My Boyfriend's Back in Town.
2: He went away and you hung around and bothered me every night. And when I wouldn't go out with you,

0: That's the Angels and my boyfriend's back in town. And Jesse, as you said, the Angels had a couple of name changes before settling on who they were, but they put out a lot of music, but my boyfriend's back. Like, that is sort of probably the quintessential listening if you had to suggest the Angels.
1: Yes, exactly. Yes.
0: Would you call them a one-hit wonder, or did they have those other
1: Well,
0: tracks that lasted?
1: they were at the time saying the one-hit wonders because I think it's the only really outstanding hit they had, Patrick. And but it was very much welcomed back then in '63.
0: And very much welcomed in 2026 on your playlist.
1: Oh, right
0: See, oh, that was smooth. I walked right into that one.
1: You did, didn't you?
0: And that was a terrible segue to our next song as well. The Rooftop
1: Yes,
0: Singers.
1: the Rooftop Singers. Right then, they're a folk singers, a trio of folk singers, and this actually was written, the original recording was actually way back in 1929, and then it was resurfaced again, and here we are, and we're going to go in with Walk Right In.

0: It's the Rooftop Singers and Walk Right In. And, well, I hope you're sitting right down and enjoying the great music on your ABC Broken Hill this morning. It's 17 minutes past 10. We're in amongst a jukebox journey. Number one hit songs of 1963. Not assembled by me, assembled by Jesse Edwards. And, Jesse, you were saying, as you intro'd the song, Walk Right In, the original recording of such, going back to the 1920s, but managed it when the Rooftop Singers got their hands on it. Number one hit, 1963, done.
1: Exactly.
0: Wow.
1: Exactly. You know, so I suppose it's the audience that's listening at the time and they like the words. People go by, you know, the words that they're singing or maybe the beat, the tune. You don't know what people are attracted to for each individual song.
0: And even with like the Rooftop Singers, a rendition of Walk Right In then with the acoustic guitar yes. going, and before that, the Angels with that kind of doo-wop or yep. heartwarming vibe.
1: Yes,
0: I felt that
1: right.
0: song in other... I don't know which songs they are, but you can feel that vibe.
1: Yeah, yes.
0: Where do you take us to next?
1: Where do I take you next? Right. Okay, I take you to a 15-year-old girl. She started her career and very, very popular. And she bounced right into the charts with this one. And it's Leslie Gore, It's My Party.

0: That's Leslie Gore, and it's My Party, and, oh, she'll cry if she wants to. If you're enjoying the music on your ABC Broken Hill this morning, feel free to send the text message on through 0467 922 783. If you're enjoying the number one hits of 1963, if it's bringing back memories, feel free to share them with me. And Jesse, I was just referring to you that in my high school years, going up to Nuripta from between Gawler, half an hour drive, my mum would always listen to sort of a classic radio, not the sort of commercial radio, and the ABC as well, and these sort of songs were part of my childhood growing up. So when I hear these, I go, oh, I'm back in year 10, I'm back in year 11 worrying about my teenage dramas that never mattered once we got into adult life. Yeah. It's amazing how music can just go bang, straight back.
1: Takes you back.
0: Go Away Little Girl?
1: Yeah, Go Away Little Girl. Go Away Little Girl first hit the charts in around about 1954, mid-55. And I think it's been covered quite a few times. And then Steve Lawrence came out with this in 1963. He sold over a million copies.
0: Gee whiz.
1: And the title is A Go Away Little Girl.

0: Steve Lawrence and Go Away Little Girl, a beautiful, small sort of 2 minute song there, Jesse, but love the crackle of the vinyl leaking
1: exactly.
0: through there. So good, so immersive. And you were saying just off air as well while that song was playing, Steve Lawrence was also at one time partnered up with a pretty talented musician in her own right.
1: Yes.
0: Who was that?
1: Edie Gourmet.
0: Yeah, they were huge back in the day.
1: Absolutely. You know, they were on radio, television. It was great to see and, you know, great to watch, listen to. They were certainly great entertainers.
0: Maybe dynamic duo jukeboxes yes. in your future as well. Text messages come through for yourself as well, Jesse, from Deb and Chu. Loving the jukebox, singing along while baking.
1: Oh, wow, baking. Yum.
0: A bit of a sourdough starter going there, maybe.
1: Yes.
0: Let's keep the music coming on. It's 25 minutes past 10, and this one is another nice little two-minute sweetener, this song.
1: Yes, it certainly is. Everybody will love this song, I should imagine. It sold over 1 million copies. She's a little pop singer, and it's Little Peggy March, and I Will Follow Him.

0: Little Piggy March, and I Will Follow Him. One of your personal favourites in the playlist today, Jessie.
1: Yes, I have to admit that. I loved her sound. She was just so beautiful and bouncy, and it was a big, big hit here in Australia.
0: Yeah, number one, 1963. Mm. Not to mention her voice is then juxtaposed by the do-do-do in the background,
1: yeah,
0: which is
1: that's right.
0: Really good vocalisation in the both songs. But I need to ask the next group. Some of these I'm recognising as a 31-year-old, which I'm quite proud of, but I can honestly say I'm not too sure who the Tornadoes are.
1: No, the Tornadoes were an English rock group in the 60s. They were back up for Billy Fury and a few other English singers and all that type of thing. And they had this number one hit, The Tornadoes, with Telstar.
0: Let's hear it.
1: Let's hear it, yes.

0: That's the Tornadoes and Telstar. And Jesse, I must admit, when you compare that to the likes of the Angels and My Boyfriend's Back, yeah, the 60s were a experimental phase at times.
1: I think so. It was very diverse, the music. A lot of instrumentals came out, and I thought I'm going to play it because I'm quite sure the people out there would have really loved to hear that. And there would have been a lot of people that haven't heard it.
0: Indeed, and interestingly, had the number one spot on the Billboard 100 in 63 for the first week of the year,
1: yes.
0: And then was taken off. So they had their number one spot right at the very start.
1: Yeah, it's unbelievable, isn't it?
0: Win's a win.
1: Yeah, it is.
0: The Chiffons.
1: Oh, the Chiffons. Everyone likes the Chiffons, I think. Now, with the Chiffons, this song was their biggest hit, number one with pop and R&B. Sold over a million copies for them. And they were very successful. And we're going to go with the Chiffons with He's So Fine.

0: Spending 4 weeks in the number one position in 1963, that's the Chiffons, and He's So Fine. 25 minutes to 11 is the time. You're listening to ABC Broken Hill. Patrick Reinke here with you, with Jesse Edwards, and you're in amongst a jukebox journey. It's an hour of music, and we're going through the number one hits of 63. The tune teaser, not too far away from being revealed in the winner of our tune teaser prize pack. But Jesse, we still have a few more songs to get through.
1: We do, Patrick.
0: Who was Kaiyu Sakamoto?
1: Kaiyu Sakamoto was a Japanese singer and actor. He was born in 1941 and unfortunately passed away in 1985, resulting from an air crash. He'd boarded a plane at Tokyo and was going to Osaka. He was going there for an appointment.
0: Yeah.
1: And unfortunately, the plane got into difficulty and went into two or three ridges. And I think there was 520 people killed. Everyone on the plane was killed. And it was such a tragic, such a loss.

0: Arts, who's such a talented man, he was the only Asian to have a number one hit, like in Australia and the USA.
1: Yeah.
0: He sold over 13 million copies of this song, and it just went viral. Everyone loved it at the time, and it is in Japanese, but there is an English version of this song. But today we're playing the Japanese one, and it's Kayu Sakamoto singing Sukiyaki.

0: It's Kaiyu Sakamoto and Suki Yaki there. 20 minutes to 11 is the time. And Jesse, you were just saying as well, before we go to our next song, that Kaiyu's mother during World War II did something quite amazing to protect her children. The greater bombing of Tokyo in 1944, you were saying she took them to a safe place to get them out of danger.
1: She did. Took them to their paternal grandparents' house up in another area, of course. And after, well, we all know what happened, after the bombing and everything, she brought them back down and they all jumped back up. They even opened a restaurant.
0: Yeah,
1: the
0: remarkable.
1: Father opened a restaurant and all that. And it must have been very difficult, you know, 82 years ago.
0: And to break through in 63 with a worldwide hit like that and sell as many million copies as a Japanese man is quite a remarkable achievement. And great to dust off that song. I hadn't heard that in ever. So a good choice. And one I have heard a little bit, Bobby Vinton. Your thoughts on him?
1: Bobby Vinton. Bobby Vinton was a bit of a heartthrob back in the mid-60s. The girls adored him sort of thing and all that type of thing, you know, how it goes. And then he did a fair bit of cover work. And so he's come up with this song, and I think he sold over a million copies with this one. It was a number one hit. And from there, he had a real good success in his music. But today I have chosen Blue Velvet by Bobby Vinton.

0: That's Blue Velvet by Bobby Vinton. Are you a Bobby Vinton fan? Did you enjoy his music? Were you a bit enamored by his heart throbbiness, if that's even a word? 0467922783 is the text line. You're listening to ABC Broken Hill. We're on the jukebox journey, number one hit songs of 1963. And Jesse, Bobby Vinton, he had his great music, Blue Velvet. I mean, that's a classic. And you sort of set the stage with the song. It's sort of like the evening dancing song.
1: I think so. I think that's what it's coming across. It's very soft, very supple music. And you can just imagine them having a little dance around their lounge room like the Americans are noted for, having a meal and a wine or...
0: having a dry sherry.
1: A dry sherry. Right then.
0: Let's leave the sort of dancing shoes with Blue Velvet for a moment. I mean, what more can you say about the Four Seasons?
1: Nothing really. I've got then need no introduction for Frankie Valli and his crew. So we're going to go with Frankie Valli, the Four Seasons, and Walk Like a Man.
0: Simple as that.

0: Well, Jesse said it. What more can you say about Frankie Valli and the Four Seasons? That was Walk Like a Man, and it's enjoyed about 3 weeks in the number one spot on the Billboard Hot 100 of 1963, and that is our theme today, the songs that hit number one in 63. And Jesse, before we get to, I believe, the song that lasted the longest in that number one spot, Rose Watson has called through, absolutely loving the music.
1: Oh, is she? Thank you, Rose. Thank you very much.
0: The songs you have picked are resonating, taking people back, sharing the memories, and this particular song next, looking at all the sort of staying power of these songs, we've had the Angels, we've heard from the Rooftop Singers, they've had their 2 weeks and their 3 week periods at the number one spot. But this particular group and this song, I think, had the longest run towards the back end of 63, 5 weeks at number one, this next group.
1: They did. And the group is Jimmy Glimmer and the Fireballs. They were voted number one late 63 and on the 100 Billboard. So we're going to take it away with Jimmy Glimmer and the Fireballs with Sugar Shack.

Only goes for 2 minutes, but it's a nice, short, and sweet song. And well, that was Jimmy. I should say, what am I doing here? Clicking the right things. That's Jimmy Gilmer and the Fireball, Sugar Shack, and had the longest stay in the number one position on the Billboard Hot 100 Songs of 1963. No.

0: Another text has come through, Jesse, before we get to Ruby and the Romantics.
1: Right.
0: Frog has texted in, smashing it this morning, Jesse.
1: Oh, thank you, Frog.
0: Fantastic stuff. I used to go to sleep listening to these songs, .. way back.
1: They certainly were way back. I have to agree with you, Paul.
0: Before we reveal our tune teaser song, which has caused a little bit of a stir, but great to see that the numbers have increased, this next particular song had a little bit of a stay in the Hot 100 position as well at number one, Ruby and the Romantics.
1: Yeah, they're an R&B group, and I'm quite sure everyone would know them. Once they hear, Our Day Will Come.

0: Nice bit of Ruby and the Romantics. Our day will come. And now the time has come to reveal our tune teaser and, most importantly, decide our tune teaser prize pack winner. And with that said, he is everywhere. That's what they say. And the winner of the ABC Broken Hill Tune Teaser prize pack for this week, in the number one position, you may say, Amy B. Congratulations and well done. To Amy B, if you're listening right now, you've been enjoying the jukebox, well, you've capped it off with a win of the Tune Teaser prize pack. So give us a call or come on by to the ABC building and collect your winnings. You are the lucky one. Well done to you. And Jesse, I must say well done to you.
1: Oh, thank
0: well.
1: You, Patrick.
0: Number one songs of 1963, and it's amazing how it's a very finite group of performers and songs that hit number one across a year, but the 60s doesn't fail to take you to all sorts of doo-wop, to relaxed R&B, and everything in between.
1: Exactly. I think it was one of the best eras for very diverse music.
0: And it's as simple as that, assembling a playlist for Jukebox, isn't it? Number one songs of 63, like, it is as easy to do that. And you can come in with notes, you can assemble it yourself. There's no rocket science to doing this, is there?
1: No, of course not. You just got to sit down, whatever you think you would like to hear or the audience would like to hear, pen to paper, bring it in and say, well, will this do? And of course they're going to say, yes, that'll do.
0: The more the merrier.

0: Exactly, Patrick.
1: I'll let you do the honours. The tune teaser today, course, yes. A dynamic duo. Some people thought this song was done by the Beach Boys, but it's not the version.
0: No, that's why I think I chose Surf City. And for the tune teaser today, by Jan and Dean, like you said, a rock duo with their biggest hit, Surf City.
1: Great to have you back on the program, Jessie.
0: Thank you very much, Patrick.

0: It's Jan and Dean. Surf City, your tune tease on this Friday. Well done to you if you got it right. Deb and Chu, Peter and Adelaide, Chris and Peter Harvey, Trevor Cotton picking. You all got it right. And well done if you managed to pick Jan and Dean first before the Beach Boys. That was a true challenge. And I hope you enjoyed the jukebox assembled by Jesse Edwards. Number one hit songs of 1963. If you want to assemble your own playlist, feel free to do so. Come and join me. I'd love to have you. In the meantime, though, have a safe and lovely weekend. The time on your ABC, 11 o'clock.
1: It's 11 o'clock. Jessica Kidd with ABC News. US Vice President J.D. Vance says Washington and Tehran still need to work out several sticking points before an agreement on the war is reached. John O'Weckley has the latest.
2: US media reports say this tentative deal would extend the ceasefire for 60 days and launch talks on the future of Iran's nuclear program. But Mr. Vance says it's too early to say when or if the two sides would reach an agreement that would also ultimately require the approval of US President Donald Trump. Iran's semi-official Tasnim news agency reports the deal has not been finalized or confirmed. The apparent progress in talks comes as Iranian state media reports that a US aircraft has been struck down over southern Iran. The US military has rejected the claim, saying all its air assets are accounted for.
1: A senior New South Wales frontbencher is accusing the upper house of abusing its powers after two senior ministers were suspended. Labor's deputy upper house leader John Graham was ejected yesterday over his refusal to release a report by a retired judge into proposed hate speech laws. It follows the two-week suspension of Labor's leader in the upper house, Penny Sharp, over the refusal to release a separate document. Leader of the lower house, Ron Honig, says the report by retired Justice John Saka is a confidential cabinet document.
3: Cabinet are still considering the document, but before documents are released, you, as you would imagine,

0: government lawyers are viewing these things and making a determination and providing advice whether documents can or can't be released, bearing in mind the Cabinet Convention.
1: It's understood Ms Sharp's suspension will prevent her from appearing before a parliamentary inquiry into data centres, which she was due to give evidence at today. Shadow NDIS Minister Melissa McIntosh says she expects the opposition will support Federal Labor's proposed overhaul of the NDIS while it opposes the government's tax changes. Several members of the coalition, including leader Angus Taylor, have threatened to retract support for NDIS reforms in order to delay changes to negative gearing and the capital gains tax. But Ms McIntosh has told Sky she didn't think

0: allegedly containing 52,000 images. 39-year-old Jamal Box was charged with police seizing the device and an additional 5 mobile phones and 8 laptops. The federal government says it'll consider a national dementia campaign in the future, as new data shows Australians have little understanding of the disease. The specialist reporting team's Paige Coburn reports.
1: Dementia is the leading cause of death for Australian women, but a national survey by Jean Hales has found only 1 in 6 women know this. Experts say the figures are a shock and show Australians urgently need a national dementia campaign. Health Minister Mark Butler says the government is in talks about a campaign aimed at people in midlife.
2: You know, I'd really like to see something roll out soon.
1: He announced that 8 grants for dementia research have been approved through the Medical Research Future Fund. A $3 million grant will go towards a pioneering online coaching program, which has been shown to slow down cognitive decline.
0: A major fundraising tribute concert for John Farnham is expected to bring more than 120 artists together in Melbourne this September. Ashmita Tirusselvam reports.
3: The event, locked in for September 20th, will feature stars including Tina Arena, Jimmy Barnes and Jessica Mowboy, with Celine Dion and Hugh Jackman also making remote appearances. Global and Australian performers will join a full band, 38-piece orchestra and choir to celebrate Farnham's legacy, with proceeds going to Head and Neck Cancer Australia. Farnham, who was diagnosed with a cancerous tumour in his mouth in August 2022, will not perform at the tribute concert. Tickets go on sale from June 2nd.
0: To the weather, widespread rain across the northeast and central east, with heavy falls possible about the Hunter and mid-north coast and possible severe thunderstorms. Partly cloudy in Sydney, with showers easing by the afternoon. Right now it's 17 degrees on the coast, 19 in the west. ABC News.
4: So there I was in Auntie Jean's frock.
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10: Just a few years ago, Luke Bateman was being cheered on by tens of thousands of roaring NRL fans in stadiums where he played for the Canberra Raiders. And that's not to mention the countless more league diehards watching him on TV. But for all of his fans, Luke often felt isolated and alone and found solace in books, especially fantasy novels, not that he could tell anyone that. Nowadays, Luke is retired from NRL. You might know him as a lovable favourite on hit TV shows like The Bachelor and I'm a Celebrity, or his Instagram reels and TikToks, where he shares his love of reading, sweaty and sometimes dishevelled, from his tractor in Western Queensland. Which is to say, Luke is alone again, but in a very different way, happily and on his own terms. But he almost didn't get there because of a crippling addiction during his footy days. Hey, Luke.
11: Oh, yeah. Hello. How are we?
10: I'm good. Hey, these days, in between zooming around LA, capital cities in Australia, you work logging trees in outback Western Queensland. What does it look like where you park your caravan out there?
11: Mate, I was actually just having this conversation with someone this morning because I think sometimes people think it's just sort of a, you know, like a trip to the farm, like it's just like a, you can just jump in your car and spend an hour in the car and you get to the farm. But where I am is a 9-hour drive from Brisbane. The closest town to me is 2 hours away, and we are in the remote outback. There is nothing out there. And people, you know, like some media people be like, oh, you know, we'll just come and shoot you on the farm. And you're like, That's not how this works. Like you come in there, you know, there's no mains power, there's no petrol stations, there's no water. You know, you got to bring water with you. There's nothing there. It is, if you think of untouched bushland, that is what it is. And then there's just a caravan sitting in the middle of it.
10: Wow. That is giving us a sense of distance and space right there. How much of the day do you spend alone out there?
11: Pretty much most of the day, I would say. You know, I work out there with my stepfather, and we both have a caravan, which is, they're about 30 metres away from each other.

0: scenes that I'd built that revolved around all these really harmful, corrosive environments and behaviors that I was in, that just took me out of them. And then I was back in the country, and I was back in like the fresh air. I had no one and nothing but myself. And it was just healing in and of itself.
1: Where are you now in your recovery, Luke?
0: I'm probably about 400 days sober, probably 450 days now. It'd be about like 16 months sober, completely sober. Because even after, after rehab and once I got into recovery, recovery is never a linear journey. I think in the beginning it was one step forward, one step back, and then two steps forward, one step back, three steps forward, one step back. It was always for about 3 years, I would go 3 months without gambling, 5 months without gambling, 4 months without gambling. Like I was slowly getting better and better and better. And then the very beginning of 2025, I remember I had a relapse, and it wasn't even, it was like a little relapse. It wasn't actually that bad. It was just this little relapse. And something in me said, I'm done. I don't know what it was, and I don't know why it took me that long to get to that point. And I just said, I am done. And I just knew it my entire body. And it was the first time in 3 years that I'd said that, and I knew I was telling the truth.
1: Luke, it's been such a pleasure talking to you. Thanks so much for being my guest today on Conversations.
0: No, thank you so much for having me. This has been a real pleasure.
1: Luke Bateman, future published fantasy author and former NRL player. Today's episode was recorded on Gadigal land. The producer was Alice Moldovan. Our executive producer is Eliza Kirsch. I'm Benjamin Law. Thanks for listening.

0: out a few grapes that were left on the vines. That doesn't happen very often in Coonawarra.
1: No, that's right. It's certainly, as I said, it's certainly very difficult times for the wine industry in general, and not just Australia, the whole world. We're seeing an oversupply of grapes, and we're seeing a lot of corrections. You know, we're hearing stories out of Europe where governments are subsidising vine pool schemes, and certainly there's a lot of vines being mothballed or pulled out within Australia, and unfortunately Coonawarra is not immune from that either. So I guess it's one of those things where we saw a huge expansion of vineyard area over the last 20 or 30 odd years, and now we're going to see a correction due to market forces, and unfortunately there's going to be some casualties along the way, which is always very sad. And that's, as I said, Coonawarra is not immune from that.
2: That is Redmond Wines Director Bruce Redmond there speaking with Elsie Adamo. So the Rougeom label is back in their hands 60 years after it was sold off. You don't often see them coming back to home, which is great to hear. That's it for me for today. Selena Green bringing you the country hour. Cassie Huff will be back on your radio at noon on Monday for the first country hour of winter, and it certainly seems like it's going to be blowing its way in from WA on Monday, which is when we'll join you. Stick around, it's time for the news and then World Today.
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0: many, many things. He's obviously very sentimental. There are those beautiful ballads, those wonderful anthemic songs we know. But he's also very funny. And I think if they need somebody, you know, to lighten the mood on this night, they've come to the right place.
1: Yes. I mean, Kate Soberano, she's full of character, but is she hilariously funny like you? I don't know. Tina Arena, no, I doubt, is very funny at all, actually. Richard Marx, definitely not. No, this is why. It's
0: Kate,
1: the talent.
0: Kate can have a laugh at herself. Not sure about Tina, but that's okay. That's all right.
1: And special guest performances with Celine Dion and Hugh Jackman via satellite, so that's pretty cool.
0: I'm thinking a Celine Hans duet.
1: Oh, yes.
0: Maybe kind of Dare to Dream, the Olympic song.
1: Wouldn't that be wonderful?
0: Barnum and Olivia walking through the crowd.
1: Yes.
0: That was beautiful, wasn't that?
1: Yes, it was. So did John Farnham really ask you personally, or ask for you personally?
0: Well, so last year, this is a bit of an inside scoop for you, but, you know, it is afternoon, so no one's listening. It's okay. Last year, I was in Melbourne, and I performed for John's wife,

0: is. If you're feeling a bit unwell, not necessarily a sore throat, but any kind of ailment or illness, what are the old home remedies that you think are tried and tested that maybe, particularly ones that your mum passed to you, I think,
1: Yes.
0: tend to have a bit of a.
1: My dad was big on the home remedies, actually, more so. But yeah,
0: Yeah, we'll talk about
1: that. Things that were passed down, Narelle?
2: The silly things you argue about, prompted by millipedes that led to divorce.
1: Yes. That was a very funny text. We'll have to get the original text and just make sure because it was very funny. And I want to know from you the longest job you've held. Because we just spoke to Ian Denby, who has been the trombone player has been a trombone player with the Adelaide Symphony Orchestra for 39 years.
2: Yeah.
1: That's what it said on his tax file application. Job, trombone player. 39 years. So have you got a job that spanned longer than 39 years or close to 39 years? And as usual, we have songs for you to choose. As usual, Narelle will win.
0: Yeah.
1: So we'll be with you
0: Look
1: right
0: forward to
1: after
0: that.
1: the news, for which it is time. My great thanks to Taylor and to Stephen for producing the program and to you as well. It's 3 o'clock.
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4: SA's Treasurer has not ruled out putting more taxpayer money towards the Whyalla Steelworks, saying it'll be fully funded up until the sale process.
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5: Rhiannon Solomon Marin with ABC News. The Governor-General, the ABC's Managing Director and family of James Valentine have been among those paying tribute at a public memorial in Sydney honouring the late broadcaster. Valentine, a long-standing ABC radio presenter and musician, died at the age of 64 last month using voluntary assisted dying, 2 years after being diagnosed with cancer. He'd hosted radio and television shows across the national broadcaster for decades, most notably as the Sydney Afternoons presenter for more than 20 years. Speaking at a packed Sydney town hall, veteran ABC broadcaster Margaret Throsby says there's been much love expressed for him.
6: The overwhelming tidal wave of love and sadness that keeps rolling into the ABC is no real surprise to those of us fortunate enough to have been in James's orbit. His family, of course, but also his friends, his colleagues, his collaborators.
5: To other news, mushroom cook Erin Patterson's appeal against her triple murder conviction will be heard in August. Jason Katsaris reports.
7: In September last year, Erin Patterson was sentenced to life in prison with a non-parole period of 33 years. She was found guilty of murdering her in-laws, Don and Gail Patterson, Gail's sister, Heather Wilkinson, and attempting to kill Heather's husband, Ian Wilkinson, with death cap mushrooms. The Supreme Court of Victoria has confirmed the conviction and sentence appeal has been listed for a hearing on August 19th and 20th. Patterson's lawyers have previously flagged they'll argue the cross-examination of her during the trial was unfair and oppressive, and that some evidence was invalid. Patterson has always maintained her innocence.
5: The Greens are urging Labor to rethink the grandfathering arrangements in its planned changes to negative gearing and the capital gains tax discount. Existing investors are exempt from the negative gearing changes announced on budget night, while those taking advantage of the capital gains tax discount will be partially exempt. The Coalition is opposing Labor's tax shake-up, meaning the fate of the bill will rest in the hands of the Greens. Greens Senator David Shoebridge says existing investors should not be quarantined from the changes.
8: The key thing now is to have a proper look at this legislation. And one of the critical things on this legislation is the fact that Labor has decided that everyone who's got assets can keep all of their benefits. Young people, renters get absolutely nothing.
5: Motor neurone disease advocates have written to Prime Minister Anthony Albanese calling for urgent NDIS and aged care reforms. Political reporter Samantha Dick has more.
9: The letter follows the recent diagnosis of former NRL player Jai Arrow and the death of former AFL star Neil Danaher, who died this week after a long battle with the progressive neurological disorder. MND Australia and Fight MND are urging the federal government to legislate a priority pathway for people with MND to access the NDIS as Labor moves to restrict access to the scheme. They also want the government to urgently scale up the aged care system support at home program for people diagnosed with MND aged over 65 by automatically fast tracking them as an urgent priority with funding packages.

0: age levels to match.
1: Billionaire Jeff Bezos's space firm Blue Origin has blamed an anomaly after its new Glenn rocket exploded in a massive fireball. The craft was undergoing a hot fire test, which is where a rocket engine is fired up while anchored to the ground. Blue Origin has spent billions of dollars and roughly a decade developing New Glenn, an orbital rocket aimed at competing with SpaceX's Falcon fleet and its more powerful Starship. Jeff Bezos says all personnel are accounted for, and they're working to find out exactly what went wrong. In tennis, men's world number one Jannik Sinner has been knocked out of the French Open in just the second round, losing in five sets to Argentinian Juan Manuel Cerúndolo. The 24-year-old Italian was two sets up and was serving for the match when he asked for a medical timeout after feeling dizzy and nauseous in hot conditions. From there, the world number 56 fought back to win 3-6, 2-6, 7-5, 6-1, 6-1. To the weather across New South Wales, widespread rain across the northeast and central east with heavy falls possible about the Hunter and mid-north coast. Possibly severe thunderstorms about the lower mid-north coast and Hunter with risk of heavy rainfall. Isolated to scattered showers elsewhere across the eastern half. Dry and partly cloudy elsewhere in the west. In Sydney, partly cloudy this afternoon with a slight chance of a shower. Mostly sunny tomorrow, tops of 21 degrees in the city and in the west. Further ahead, mostly sunny Sunday. 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

0: Beautiful song, Handle With Care, Joe.
1: I would like you to hear The Kinks, All Day, All Night. Girl, I want to be with you all of the it's a good song. Isn't it, Narelle?
2: It is a good song. Yes. I don't think it's as good as the one I've got, though.
0: Okay. So the confidence is coming through as the perpetual winner.
2: I want you to get out your flamboyant shirt and your maracas, and I want you to come to Rio with me.
3: When my baby smiles at me, I go to Rio.
1: Oh, gosh. So silly.
0: All right. So which song do you want to hear in full? Of course, Narelle, I think, honestly, you would have won
1: every single time.
0: Month. In a row, probably more, probably six of the last 6 weeks, I reckon.
2: Oh, I don't know. I'm not keeping track.
0: Yeah.
2: It's nine times.
0: No, I'm really not keeping track. So will that continue on? You get to decide. 0467 922 891. I want you to hear Handle With Care, Travelling Wheelbreeze. Joe wants you to hear All Day and All of the Night by The Kinks. And Narelle wants you to hear I Go to Rio by Peter Allen. 3:09 is the time. Let's get started with sickness, because, yeah, that's what I had. The old sore throat and...
2: And it is funny because this is one of the only jobs where a sore throat will keep you from doing your job.
0: Well, it's
2: most of the time you'd power on.
0: Well, that's the thing, right? Because you kind of can, even if you don't feel well. And there are certainly other illnesses that I'm sure we've all had that we keep going because, well, you know, you can keep talking and that's the main bit you got to do. But yeah, when the throat is. And it was that real, like,
2: razor blade-y,
0: the sharp.
1: It's going around. Yeah. Leo's got it as well. I said, let me see inside your throat.

0: get a balanced diet. read into that what you will. Yulia says mustard or hot pepper patches on your heels is good for a sore throat.
1: Makes you run fast.
0: Boom tish, very well done. Lydia says my go-to throat remedy is Kasham ground long pepper, dry ginger, coriander, sugar, black pepper, ground and added to hot water. Boil that for 10 minutes and then strain it. There's a lot in that. Darren echoing Narelle, your point. Gargling brandy, don't you mean guzzling? That can also numb the pain in moderation. 0467 922 891. You can call us on 1300 222 891. Helen from Crystal Brook. Good afternoon, Helen.
2: Yes, hello. You haven't mentioned a croup treatment yet, have you?
0: No, I haven't.
2: Croup. Well, I had two kids that suffered from croup and kept me awake. And Mum said, try a 1-2-3. Now, 1-2-3 is a mixture of one part meth, two parts vinegar, and three parts warm water. And you make a bandana with maybe a tissue in the middle of it to make it extra wet, and you put it around their neck, and they just calm down and go to sleep and don't bother you for the rest of the night.
0: Wow.
2: It works. It works.
3: One part what? Meth?
1: Yeah.
2: One part meth.
0: As in methylated spirits or as in menthol?
2: Yes.
1: So that's the vapours putting them to sleep.
2: Yes, so just a teaspoon of each.
3: Not methylated spirits.
2: And I used to make it up beforehand rather than have to do it in the middle of the night, make it up and then just warm it in the microwave until it was finger warm and then make it up and put it on and get back to sleep.
3: Right.
2: Both of us.
3: There you go.
0: Helen, you've
3: reminded me. I used to, I had really pimply skin, and I used to wipe metho on it, and it cleared it right up.
0: And dried your skin out a fair bit as well.
3: Yeah, that was part of the problem. Really oily skin. Rub a bit of metho all over your face. That was Dad's idea.
0: And Peter is with us as well from Hackney. Peter, good afternoon.
4: Oh, good afternoon. Yes, I was doing the flying doctor bit for a while, and we taxied into the pub at William Creek, and you consulted in the front bar those days, and the barman said, I'm sorry, Doc, I've forgotten to tell the Anna Creek mob you were coming, so you haven't got any patients. And he said, geez, you look crook. And I said, oh, I've got terrible sinusitis. And he said, you need a rum and cloves. So he poured a rum and cloves into me, and I said, I feel much better. And he said, have another one. You haven't got anything to do till this afternoon. So I had another one. And my sinusitis miraculously went away.
0: Wow.
3: And you're a doctor, did you say?
4: Well, yes, I was.
3: Yeah. Until you got hooked on the rum and cloves. When you say cloves, what does that mean? Where are the cloves?
4: Oil of cloves. Oil of cloves. Oh. The same as the dentists use.
3: Yeah.
4: And it is an anesthetic, and it's still used. It's still used in dentistry.
3: Huh.
4: So that's not an old wives' one. That's a fair dinkum remedy.
3: Yeah.
0: Peter, thank you so much. And it does actually kind of harks back almost to the start of the conversation, doesn't it, about the honey. Maybe at some point it just kind of worked and everyone went, oh, that's good. But now we kind of have the science behind this is why it works.
3: We understand why.
1: Yeah.
3: I'm into the idea of the rum and cloves.
0: All right.
3: Now, what's the proportion? One nip run, one drop of cloves.
0: Yeah, you wouldn't want it to be too strong on them. Well, I'm probably too strong on either of them.
3: Yeah.
0: I was going to say. Well, you've only got another half an hour. And then
3: I'm going to go home and give it a go.
0: Off you go.
3: Find some ailment I need treating.
0: Exactly. 3:23 is the time. You're on the Friday Chill Out with Nick, Joe and Narelle on 891 ABC Adelaide, South Australia and a Broken Hill. Keep your home remedies coming in. We'll share some more of them after we hear from Warren Zevon.

Harry Styles, American Girls. You're on ABC Radio South Australia and Broken Hill. A couple of more texts. Yeah, Wayne, yours just came through. That's why I'm laughing. Just on the electricity and in a serious note. Paul is saying these companies aren't building these battery systems with the intent that energy prices will come down, only up. Thank you. And another texter saying if the minister truly believes that these renewables and batteries are going to bring down the

0: price of electricity. He would say that, but he refuses to, and that is very telling. Thank you for your opinions on the text line. Your bumper sticker challenge this afternoon, big battery. Here's Wayne's from Mount Gambier, 0467 922 783. Does my battery look big in this? Love it. Keep them coming.
1: On air, online, and on ABC Listen, this is Narelle Graham.
0: 21 minutes past four. Did you get who it is? Defender, Gold Coast Suns, from Mount Gambier originally. It's Oscar Adams. He was picked up by St Kilda for 2022, and then they didn't play him in AFL for 22-23. He was delisted, then 18 months at Glenelg, and then the Suns grabbed him in last year's mid-season draft, and now he has played 16 AFL games. His mum is Sharon Adams. Sharon, good afternoon.
2: Hi, Narelle. How are you going?
0: Very well. And what, he's like 6'5", is that right?
2: Yes, he's about 199 centimetres, so, yep, wow. About 6'5".
0: Yeah, so it was either going to be the ruck or defence, wasn't it?
2: Yes, yeah, as a junior he did a fair bit of rucking, but somehow they've made to push him in defence a fair bit as well.
0: Yeah, yeah, well, I guess, you know, there's always that other option, isn't there? He seems to have plenty of skills. How is Oscar liking living on the Gold Coast?
2: He's loving it. It was actually a year ago yesterday that he landed up there. So, the boys up there in the club have been fantastic to him, and he's settled in very well to the lifestyle and the warmth and the beach and all that.
0: So it's a bye this weekend. Does that mean, do you get to see him more then, Sharon?
2: No, we saw him in Melbourne on the weekend. He played. And he had a four-day break after that. He could have come home, but it actually gets a bit rushed by the time you get to the mountain and back to Melbourne and back to the Gold Coast. So he went home and had 4 days relaxing at home and went back to training today.
0: That sounds nice too, 4 days of relaxing and not running around.
2: Yeah, that's right.
0: So Oscar grew up in Mount Gambier. He's obviously AFL now. Was he keen on any other sports growing up?
2: Yeah, he had a crack at most sports, but basketball and football were probably his main stays throughout his junior years.
0: Basketball, was it?
2: Mm-hmm.
0: And was football the big love?
2: Oscar, well, it's hard to say that. Oscar just loved being with his mates, and that was probably the attraction with the football. A lot of the boys played basketball together and then played football together or against each other. So it was just really a social thing, I think.
0: Yeah. Sharon, are there other footballers in the family?
2: Not in – his dad doesn't play footy, no. My brothers are mad AFL players in their younger years, but no, it wasn't a big push from us.
0: Yeah, yeah. Well, you know, it's obviously there's a lot of natural talent there. And when did he shoot up in height? When did that happen, that he got to 199 centimetres?
2: Probably just after he got drafted, when he was over at St Kilda. He kind of, I think he went over at about 197 and shot up a couple extra centimetres over there. So, you know, when he was 18, I guess, but he was always a relatively tall kid.
0: Yeah.
2: You know, bit of a taller one in the basketball team and everything else.
0: Yeah, yeah. Sharon Adams is on your radio, the mum of Oscar Adams. So where did he play his junior footy?
2: He actually played his first season of football at West Gambier, and then as a family we moved to South Gambier, and he then did all his junior football at South, which he loved.
0: Yeah, yeah. And who was it that recognised that he had the promise of taking football to the next level?
2: I think it was just through the natural pathways down here, the Glenelg Academy, and then there was a Glenelg under-15 tournament. Then the state selectors kind of came and said, come and join the under-16 squad. And it was just really a follow-through from the general junior pathways in the country. He was never really a standout in our books, but there you go.
0: Yeah, there you go. Somebody saw some talent there. What about at basketball? Were people ever saying when he was playing basketball, he's got something special there?
2: Look, he was always a decent player. He did all the SA Country representative stuff and played a lot of Mount Gambier Lakers. But he really just did it for fun. He could have gone either way, I guess. But, football was, in the end, his love.
0: Yeah.

ABC News, good evening. I'm Noni Edwards. The federal government is under pressure to improve the transparency of the National Anti-Corruption Commission. It's after the shock resignation

0: Hey, do you love parties? But I do love Mr. G from Summer Heights High. So G for Chemical Element.
1: Oh, I thought you were going G for going to go with Australian comedy with that lead in, but no, we will go for the.
0: No, that's a good one too. I didn't think of that. That's true, but no.
1: Okay, Chemical Elements with the letter G in their name. Question one. Because the two metals have nearly the same density, which element with the atomic number 74 is sometimes used to counterfeit gold?
0: So tungsten, I think it would be.
1: Tungsten is correct,
0: my chemistry
1: Sarah.
0: Year 12 ATAR score is on fleek, 44. Scaled up to 49. Gosh.
1: Okay. Well, there's your credentials. You are correct. That's 1 out of 25 done, Sarah. Would you want to stay in this category?
0: What were the other ones again?
1: We have Chemical Elements with the letter G. We have Party Time. That was the week that was Australian Comedy and Famous Felicities.
0: What was that? Famous what?
1: Felicities.
0: What's that? Celebrities?
1: People called Felicity.
0: Oh, like actually, okay, not that one. What's Party Time? Just anything to do with parties.
1: You'll have to find out.
0: I do like a party, so I'll be Party Time, please.
1: Okay, question two. With more than 150 claimed members, the world's largest political party is active in which country?
0: Okay, it's definitely not One Nation. The most population, it's either India or China, so India?
1: India is correct, Sarah. Well done.
0: What is the thing? Oh, that was a random guess, but what's religion? Oh, sorry, not religion.
1: What do you mean? The party?
0: Yeah.
1: The party is
0: politics now. So is it all politics? Or I thought it meant party, like partying. Like,
1: it can mean all sorts of different things, Sarah.
0: Okay, so it's how you interpret it. Okay, cool. Okay, what were the categories again? I want to see if I stick with that or not.
1: Party Time. That was the week that was Australian Comedy, Famous Felicities, mm-hmm. Chemical Elements with the letter G in their name.
0: I'm going to go with... Let's stick with party, and I hope I get, like, alcohol or something. I love a drink. I love Bloody Mary.
1: Question three. The 2002 film 24-Hour Party People is set in which British city?
0: Probably not London because that sounds too obvious. The Bees. What's the Midlands place? Mancunians, Manchester.
1: Manchester is correct.
0: Yeah. I used to live in Salford. So
1: is that near Manchester?
0: Yeah, it's right near Manchester because the BBC is there. So I watch my radios.
1: Morgan, you were very quick with Manchester, so were you Bernadette. Nicely done. Okay, Sarah.
0: Wait, she's there.
1: Are you staying in Party Time? You could also have That Was the Week That Was, Australian Comedy, Famous Felicities, or Chemical Elements with the letter G in their name.
0: Okay, I think we're going to go for Mr. G, Australia Comedy now.
1: Question four. Which ABC comedy is set at the fictional Argyle Theatre?
0: Argyle, like the drink, the red Argram. Oh, God, I think this is going to, like, screw me up. Babes, what is it? Bad comedy? Something.
1: No, thanks, Sarah. Peter in Sydney.
2: Hello.
1: How's your week been, Peter?
2: Oh, it's been good so far.
1: Good.
2: I don't know if I can answer this question.
1: Which ABC comedy is set at the fictional Argyle Theatre is the question.
2: The new one with Kitty Flanagan that I can't remember the name of. Is it something business? I know you're not answering me. That's fine. Funny business.
1: It's not funny business, no.
2: Oh, can I tell you my... Oh, do you want me to ring back later with my band or...?
1: Sure. Yeah, ring back later. Will you still be up? What time do you normally go to bed, Peter?
2: Well, I'm normally in bed on a Friday. Well, it varies from time to time. But this week I'll be up actually tonight and tomorrow night. So can I ring tomorrow as well? I think I can, can't I?
1: You can.
2: Because I haven't rung at all during the week apart from now.
1: Well, even if you had tomorrow night, it refreshes. It's a clean sheet for Saturday and Sunday.
2: So what time are you doing the...

0: Bandy will do with being in?
1: At about 1:30 Sydney time. Okay.
0: So and, and Freya already knows, so if I can't get through, you can ask her.
1: Okay. Thanks, Peter.
0: No worries.
1: All right. Bye-bye. 1-300-800-222. Here's Tommy in Perth. G'day, Tommy.
2: Hello.
1: How have you been keeping, Tommy?
2: Pretty good. I was sick this week. So
1: so did you miss school?
2: Just like half the week.
1: Okay. Now, you're the Fremantle fan, aren't you, Tommy?
2: Yes,
1: of course. Have they played yet?
2: No, tomorrow. They're playing Brisbane at the Gabba.
1: Okay. What do you think?
2: It'll be close. I hope we win. Yeah.
1: All right. I'll have my fingers crossed for you, Tommy.
2: Could I give a shout out to Jackie, who's listening?
1: You can. Who's Jackie?
2: Thank you.
1: Jackie a friend or a relative?
2: Yeah, like a family friend.
1: Ah, excellent. Hello, Jackie. Now, Tommy, you have to answer question 4. It's in the category of Australian comedy. Which ABC comedy is set at the fictional Argyle Theatre?
2: Well, I'm pretty sure it's Something Company, but it's either, like, good or bad. So, because I've seen it before on the telly. It's 50-50. I'm just going with Bad Company.
1: You think it's Bad Company? Well done, Tommy. It is Bad Company. Yeah, well done. Now, Tommy, our categories are this: Famous Felicities, Australian Comedy, That Was the Week That Was, Party Time, or Chemical Elements with the letter G in their name.
2: I'll go with That Was the Week That Was.
1: That is a good call, Tommy. Because I know you're an AFL fan, so hopefully the first question works for you. Which club did Neil Danaher play for from 1979 until 1990?
2: Pretty sure it's Essendon.
1: Well done, Tommy. It is Essendon.
2: Yep.
1: Okay. What about question 6? Do you want to stay in That Was the Week That Was or try something else?
2: Yes, please. I'll stay in The Week That Was.
1: Okay. Question 6. Which side won the women's State of Origin final on Thursday night?
2: That was New South Wales. They smashed them, I think, 3-0.
1: Yeah, well done, Tommy. They did win, the New South Wales women. Are you staying here?
2: Yes, please.
1: Okay, question 7. Which New South Wales player kicked the winning conversion for the Blues on Wednesday night?
2: Sam Cleary.
1: Do you know the name, Tommy?
2: I'm pretty sure.
1: You think it's Sam Cleary?
2: It's Nathan Cleary. Nathan.
1: All right. I'm gonna be kind to you, Tommy, and let you have that.
2: Thank you. I had a mind blank. There's another person I know called Sam Cleary.
1: Question 8. Tommy's doing very well here. You've obviously been following all the sporting news of the week.
2: Yeah, me and my mum watching the State of Origin 3 years ago.
1: Question 8. What is the subject of Pope Leo XIV's encyclical Magnifica Humanitas?
2: I'll have to pass on that one.
1: Hey, Tommy, nice to chat. Good luck with your game tomorrow, or the Freo game.
2: Thank you.
1: All right. Do you play too, Tommy?
2: Yeah, I do.

0: Okay. So what's your team called?
1: The Tigers.
0: Okay. And are you playing
1: Unfortunately.
0: this weekend?
1: No, because what's it called? The long weekend in WA.
0: Oh, okay. All right. Well, nice to talk to you again. We'll talk to you next time. See ya.
1: Thanks.
0: There's Tommy. Always nice to hear from Tommy. Tony in Penshurst.
2: Hello, Suzanne. How are you going?
0: Hello, Tony. I'm
2: Hey,
0: doing well.
2: have you caught up with the
0: I
2: final
0: have.
2: couple of it? Oh, bittersweet, isn't it?
0: I'm not sure what to make of it, honestly.
2: I don't think it was that good.
0: Yeah,
2: It was a
0: well.
2: bit smaltzy and it was
0: Ooh.
2: predictable. You know, anyway.
0: But are you clear on what happened at the end? Because I'm not really.
2: Well, is there any other Outlander people listening? They ring you, I guess.
0: Right, well, let me put it
2: Because
0: this way. Did you see the blue light?
2: I did.
0: I only saw it because someone said, watch it really slowly and you'll see the blue light.
2: Well, she's resurrected people before. That's why I'm thinking, because they both blink at the end and then it.
0: I just think they both had to die for you to finish the series off. That's what I think.
2: I think so too.
0: Yeah.
2: But they never. How do you have no wrinkles? They must be 70.
0: Yeah.
2: They look absolutely stunning.
0: They look ridiculously young for how old they're meant to be,
2: And
0: indeed.
2: what about Lord Grey?
0: Love Lord Grey. Do you know? So he's played by David Berry, who's Australian. And years ago in the Northern Highlands, what's it, the New England area of New South Wales, they had an Outlander festival because they have standing stones up at Glen Innes. And so I went up there and I dressed up and we lined up to get a little bits of pictures of David Berry, of Lord John Grey, signed by him. And we were chatting with him. He's like, oh, you know, what do you girls do? And I said, like, oh, I work for the ABC. And I mentioned nightlife. He said, oh, yes, my mother, big fan of Nightlife with Tony
2: Oh,
0: Delroy.
2: wow. Oh,
0: So
2: wow.
0: Lord Grey's mum, this, I
2: Three
0: don't know if she
2: degrees of
0: still does,
2: separation.
0: but
2: How good's
0: she
2: that?
0: works. We're all connected.
2: Well, there could be a sequel down, Lord Grey's son.
0: Yeah.
2: You reckon he has to be.
0: Yeah, well,
2: He
0: Lord
2: was pretty
0: Grey's very
2: dominant.
0: popular, you know. He's got his whole offshoot of book series. Anyway, Tony, we
2: I think
0: probably should.
2: okay, we better stop chatting about our fandom.
0: Yes, but if David Berry's mum is listening,

0: Oh, here we are. It's question eight. I've got the wrong bit of paper. Okay, question eight. What is the subject of Pope Leo XIV's encyclical Magnifica Humanitas?
1: He talks about AI and humanity. The issues with AI must serve humanity.
0: You are correct. It is AI is the answer that I'm looking for.
1: Apparently, I heard this. He also quotes Gandalf the Grey. I heard it on Afternoons.
0: I mean, he's very much in touch with everything that's going on, isn't he?
1: He is. Yeah. He is.
0: Okay, very Tony, good. Do you want That Was the Week That Was? Do you want Australian comedy? Do you want Famous Felicities, Party Time, or Chemical Elements with the letter G in their name?
1: Well, let's finish That Was the Week It Was. He did very well. He's a smart young kid.
0: Tommy's got his head screwed on and he's paying attention to the news.
1: He's very smart.
0: His family are bringing him up very, very well, listening to the ABC.

0: Diana.
1: I didn't.
0: With her...
1: No, I'll go on. I've heard of it. I'll go and watch it.
0: You've got to watch it. I watched that because I knew they might have our tape, and you've got to watch that last bit.
1: I will. I will. Okay. Question 10. Who has replaced Aaron Chen as the sidekick on Guy Montgomery's Guy Mont Spelling Bee?
0: And I do watch Guy Mont. Sam Campbell.
1: Sam Campbell is correct, Tony. Staying in Australian comedy?
0: Yes, please.
1: Question 11. The upcoming Sam Pang comedy, Ground Up, is set in which

0: Danny in Coffs Harbour. Hey, Danny.
1: Good morning, Suzanne. How are you, darling?
0: I'm well, Danny. What about yourself?
1: Good. I'm up at Palmwoods on the Sunshine Coast at the moment. I've got a gig, an open mic night on the Sunday at the Palmwoods Hotel.
0: Okay, and what are you going to be doing?
1: I'll be doing three original songs. I'm playing guitar and singing. I'm a guitarist and open mic nights.
0: And is that why you've gone up there?
1: Yeah, so I visit Mum. I'm staying with Mum at the caravan park. Yes, the got the open mic night on the Sunday at the Palmwoods Hotel. And I also do open mic nights in Brisbane at Misdemeanors Bar and Grill on Edward Street and the Tiger Eye Bar, Petrie Terrace, Paddington, the Stone Corner Hotel.
0: Danny, is this an ad for your gigs?
1: Yes.
0: Let's try to answer question 11. The upcoming Sampang comedy Ground Up is set in which Australian state? It is not Victoria.
1: New South Wales.
0: It is not New South Wales either. All right. Thanks very much, Danny. Good luck with your open mic nights. Hillary knows. So does Tanya in Mount Hawthorne, Dee in Geelong, Amanda in Newcastle, Bernadette and Adrian and Diana and Morgan. Now, is Kylie there? Let's go back and check. Hello, Kylie. Oh, no. I thought we must have Kylie back, but it seems that we don't. Okay. John in Ashfield.
2: How are you, Suzanne? How are you going?
0: Yeah, hi, John. Do you know where this new Sampang comedy is set? In which Australian state? Not Victoria, not New South Wales.
2: Oh, well, move up the coast to Queensland.
0: It's not Queensland either.
2: Oh. Oh,
0: Drats.
2: Well. Yep. Okay. Have a lovely weekend, Suzanne.
0: Thanks, John. Here is Grant in Waterloo.
3: Hi, Suzanne. How are you?
0: Grant, where is this Sampang comedy set?
3: You need to go further down. I think you need to go to the Apple Isle. I think it's Tasmania.
0: Tasmania is indeed the answer that we're looking for there, Grant.
3: About the new footy club.
0: Have you seen it?
3: No, I've seen some of the previews and heard about it. So, yes, should be funny with Sam and go the Devils. I joined up the Devils as one of their foundation members that about, oh, I don't know, 200,000 people did because it was so cheap. So good. Hopefully they go well.
0: What would you like to do now, Grant? We have two more Australian comedy questions. We have some famous felicities just waiting to be asked about. We have Party Time and Chemical Elements with the letter G in their name.
3: I'm going to go Chemical Elements with letter G in it. Hopefully.
0: Question 12. Yes, Jan from Griffith, the final episodes of Outlander have been aired. I mean, they're on a streaming service. So, but if you want to see

0: Triple Two if you would like to be part of our the Mighty Challenge on this Friday night, 1-300-800-222. We do have a few people who have the answer to this one. For example, Jess, Adrian, Di, Diana, Cam from Innaloo, Annette in Perth, Jude and Kadena, Ross and Scoresby. Yeah. Now, Ross, if you're listening, you were the one who messaged us last Sunday and said that your best mate's dad had grown the marijuana plant that was used in Prisoner, although it was actually a tomato plant masquerading as a marijuana plant. For those of you who are listening to what turned into a very entertaining quiz in which we discussed the TV show Prisoner at great length, we ended up thinking, well, why don't we get, you know, one of the writers of Prisoner to come along and have a chat with us. So not next Saturday, or is it next Saturday? Maybe it's the Saturday after. Maybe it is next Saturday. We've got Ian Bradley. I'll have to get the date and let you know, who was one of the writers of Prisoner. He's actually going to come into the studio and have a yarn with us. So if you were one of those people who was very much enjoying the Prisoner nostalgia, actually that will be next Saturday night. Tomorrow night we've got CJ, and then next Saturday night, yeah, Ian Bradley, who was one of the writers of Prisoner. So for those of you who were into that Prisoner chat, there's more. There is absolutely more to come. Okay. Lincoln in Berry's Creek. Hello, Lincoln.
1: Morning, Suze. How are you going?
0: Now, Lincoln, I'm after a chemical element that has the atomic number 12 and has health benefits said to include preventing migraines and improving sleep.
1: People take magnesium.
0: So that's your answer?
1: That's my answer.
0: It is the correct answer, Lincoln. Yes, it is magnesium. Would you like to continue in this category? You could also have Party Time, Australian Comedy, or Famous Felicities.
1: Suze, I might go Australian Comedy, please.
0: You can do that. Question 13. Can you name either of the two regular hosts of Channel 10's The Cheap Seats?
1: Is that like a panel of three people or something? I think it is. You know what, Suze?
0: What?
1: I want to wish you a good night, and I'm bowing out.
0: Thanks, Lincoln. Nice to chat.
1: Yeah.
0: Okay, bye. Oh, dear. Rachel in Cork. Hi, Rachel.
2: Hi, Suzanne. Good to speak with you.
0: And you. Now, can you name either of the two regular hosts of Channel 10's The Cheap Seats?
2: No, but I was happy to tell you magnesium and all the other chemicals.
0: Nah. Well, that's poor timing, isn't it?
2: It's very poor timing, but we'll try again next time.
0: Okay, I think that's a great idea. Let's let's talk soon then, Rachel.
2: Okay,
0: thanks. Bye. Sam in Harvey. Sam.
3: Good morning, Suzanne. How are you?
0: Sam. Now, do you watch this show, The Cheap Seats, on Channel 10?
3: What was the question again?
0: It's name either of the two regular hosts of Channel 10's The Cheap Seats.
3: No, I wouldn't have a clue, Suzanne. Sorry.
0: All right. Talk to you another time, Sam. Here's Tanya in Alumbo. Is it Tanya or Alumba?
4: Yeah.
0: Are you on the speakerphone there?
4: Yes.
0: Yeah. Do you mind just getting onto the regular handset?
4: No problem.
0: All right. Now, Tanya, the question is, name either of the two regular hosts of Channel 10's The Cheap Seats.
4: Oh, gosh. The Cheap Seats, Channel 10. No, I'm sorry. I was doing the chemical question.
0: I think a few people rang in for the chemicals, and they've ended up with the comedians. What can you do, hey? Justin in Frankston. Hello, Justin.
5: G'day, Suzanne. And yes, I do watch The Cheap Seats, and it's Melanie Bracewell.
0: Nice work, Justin. Your TV habits have stood you in good stead tonight.
5: I know. I watch TV all night up until about 3 o'clock in the morning.
0: Do you? Wow.
5: Yep.
0: You see a lot.
5: That's if I don't have anything, Con, if I don't have my support workers, because yeah. I've got

0: an intellectual disability where I go out in the community with my support workers. So depending on the days that I don't go out, I stay up late.
1: Now, Justin, would you like Australian comedy, where we have one more question? We've got Famous Felicities, Chemical Elements with the letter G in their name, or Party Time?
0: Let's finish it off.
1: The comedians?
0: Yes.
1: Question 14. That's right. You may well watch it with the amount that you take in. Question 14. Which South African-born New Zealand comedian currently stars in her own sketch show on the ABC?
0: Oh, man.

0: To be honest, I've got no idea. But before I go, can I give a shout out to my mum and my nan, who's just about to go to bed? So I just want to say good night to them, and I'll say good night to you.
1: All right. Thanks, Justin.
0: Thanks.
1: Okay. Talk to you another time. 1-300-800-222. G'day, Eric.
2: Hi, Suzanne. Yeah, Tim McDonald, you're the host of the Chiefs season. Do you know the answer? What's the largest party in India that's got the most members? Is it the BJP or Congress Party India? Do you know which one
1: it is? It's the BJP.
2: Yeah, I would have thought the Communist Party of China would have outnumbered, but no.
1: Now, we're on question 14, Eric. Which South African-born New Zealand comedian currently stars in her own sketch show on the ABC?
2: Ursula Carlson.
1: That is correct. Ursula Carlson, Eric. Right. Do you want Famous Felicities, Party Time, or Chemical Elements with the letter G in their name?
2: I think I'll go Party Time.
1: Oh, you like a party, Eric?
2: Yeah.
1: What's your favourite song to get out on the dance floor to?
2: I don't know.
1: Do you dance?
2: Not really, no.
1: Right. Okay. Question 15, Party Time, Excellent, is a catchphrase from which 1992 film?
2: Bill and Ted's Excellent Adventure.
1: It is not Bill and Ted, Eric. Oh. No, I'm so sorry.
2: Oh, of course. Now I know. Yeah.
1: All right.
2: Thanks anyway. Bye.
1: Thanks, Eric. I've got a few lines free now, 1-300-800-222. Hello, Rachel in Cook.
3: Hello.
1: Hello. Now, Rachel, I just dropped my pen, so we're going to have a moment of silence. Rachel, can you just tell everyone what you've been up to while I just grab the pen?
3: I'm actually trying to cook dinner, would you believe it?
1: And I'm back. I've got the pen. What are you making?
3: Just potato, veg and chicken.
1: Oh, nice.
3: Something simple. Mm.
1: So you're in cooking WA then?
3: No.
1: No? It's a late dinner, is it?
3: In Canberra. It's a very late dinner.
1: Oh, it is. Okay, yeah. That's a midnight feast.
3: Yes. I'll get there eventually.
1: Oh, dear. Question 15, Rachel. Party Time, Excellent is a catchphrase from which 1992 film?
3: Nope. I was deep in study that year, so I can't help you.
1: Sorry, Rachel.
3: No problem.
1: Good luck with dinner.
3: Thank you.
1: Yes.

0: Gosh, I've no idea. I'll say Weekend at Bernie's.
1: It's not Weekend at Bernie's.
0: Have a
1: Thanks,
0: good one.
1: Andrew. Bye. Dan, near Griffith at Yenda. Hey, Dan.
2: Morning, Miss Hill.
1: Morning. That's very formal. Party time excellent is a catchphrase from which 1992 film?
2: Is it Animal House?
1: No, it's not Animal House.
2: All
1: All right.
2: good.
1: Thanks, Dan. Yes, Lily has it. Andy has it. Robert in Denver. Red from Euroa. All know what this is. What about Paul in Essendon? Hey, Paul.
3: Hi, how are you, Suzanne?
1: Do you know where you would have heard this catchphrase? Party time. Excellent.
3: I think it's Wayne's World.
1: Wayne's World is exactly right, Paul. Would you like to stay in party time? You could also have chemical elements with the letter G in their name or famous Felicities, which everyone seems to be avoiding.
3: I might go for elements with the letter G, please.
1: Very well. Question 16. Discovered in February 1886 at Freiburg University, which element was named by Clemens Winkler after his country of birth?
3: Good question. So it's not going to be magnesium. We've already had that. No, you've got me on that one. Sorry.
1: Thanks, Paul.
3: Enjoy the rest of your night.
1: Bye. Yes, Lorella and Susan and Ross and Jenny and Jim. Here's James at Unley Park. Hello.
4: Hello, I'm trying to, sorry, I'm going to try and take you off speed. I'm being, sorry. Sorry, trying to be polite and take you off speaker. So don't scream.

0: Pass it on to the next person, please.
1: Thanks, James.
0: Bye.
1: Hope you had a good night out. Let's go to Bobby in Byron Bay. Hello, Bobby.
2: Hello.
1: Bobby, discovered in February 1886 at Freiburg University, which element was named by Clemens Winkler after his country of birth?
2: Got to be germanium, because Freiburg sounds like Hamburg and there's not many G's in the periodic table. And yes, it's got the word German in it.
1: Yeah, I think you've pieced all the clues together there. It is absolutely germanium, yes.
2: Sounds like a little sausage fest going up in Germany.
1: Okay, well done. Now, Bobby, do you want to stay in chemical elements with the letter G in their name, or you could have party time or famous felicities? We will have to get there at some point.
2: You never go backwards from G to F, so you stay on the G's. Chemistry, please. Please.
1: Okay, question 17. Which element has the chemical symbol Mn?
2: Well, it can't be magnesium because we've already had that. Manganese.
1: Say it again.
2: Manganese.
1: Manganese is correct, yes. And you want to try and finish off chemical elements with the letter G in their name?
2: Yeah, let's try that one.
1: Question 18. After nitrogen and oxygen, which noble gas is the third most abundant gas in the Earth's atmosphere?
2: All right, so it's got to have a G in it. After nitrogen and oxygen, did you say?
1: Yes.
2: I don't know. What are the ones with G in it? I'm going to have to guess. Not nitrogen, not oxygen. Hydrogen. Did you say hydrogen?
1: It's not hydrogen.
2: Ah, crap. What
1: Thanks,
2: is
1: Bobby. Well, I can't tell you what it is, can I? John is in North Melbourne. Hello.
3: Hi, how are you?
1: Good. Eric's got it. Susan, Bernadette, Harry in the Bay, Heather, Jenny and Adrian have it. What is it?
3: I don't. But anyway, we'll try.
1: Okay, we'll try. We'll try. After nitrogen and oxygen, which noble gas is the third most abundant gas in the Earth's atmosphere?
3: I stopped doing science in year eight. I'm no good to you, sorry.
1: Oh, thanks, John.
3: There's a clue at all? Or?
1: No, afraid not.
3: All right. Thank
1: okay,
3: you.
1: Thanks, John.
3: Bye.
1: Let's see who's been waiting a while. I reckon Kat in Ashgrove might be our next contestant. Hey, Kat.
4: Hello.
1: Hello. Kat, question 18. After nitrogen and oxygen, which noble gas is the third most abundant gas in the Earth's atmosphere?
4: I'm not entirely sure, but I think it might be argon.
1: Argon is the correct answer, Kat. Well done.
4: Awesome.
1: All right, that closes that category. Your choices now are famous felicities or party time.
4: I guess I'll go with party time.
1: Question 19. From 1983 until 2018, Gerry Adams was the head of which Irish political party?
4: Would that be Sinn Féin?
1: It is Sinn Féin. Well done. Question, do you want to try and do the final question in parties, party
4: yeah.
1: time? Question 20. Who was the last Prime Minister from the United Australia Party?
4: I have no idea. I'm going to have to pass that on.
1: Thanks, Kat.
4: Thank you.
1: Let's talk to Scott. Evening, Scott.
5: Hey, Suzanne. How are you?
1: Scott, do you know who the last PM from the United Australia Party was?
5: Maybe it was Sir Robert Menzies.
1: It was Sir Robert Menzies. Well done, Scott.
5: Thank God. I'm no good on science.
1: Anyway, how are you on felicities?
5: Well, felicities, not very good either.
1: Everyone's been avoiding the felicities, but now we must dive in. Question 21. Mm-hmm. Which actress, singer, and right-wing influencer played Felicity Flick Scully on Neighbours?
5: Right-wing influencer.

0: That's it wasn't Colin Minogue, was it?
1: You tell me.
0: Was it Colin Minogue?
1: Is that your answer?
0: Yes.
1: No, it's not. Thanks, Scott.
0: All right, bye.
1: Bye. Graham in Perth. Greetings, Graham.
2: Greetings, Susan. I think I've got an F for fail on this one.
1: Oh, well, I'll run it by you again. Which actress, singer and right-wing influencer played Felicity Flick Scully on Neighbours?
2: Such a memorable actress, I can't remember her. Sorry.
1: All right, there we go. Thanks, Graham. Right. We have another Graham. This Graham's on the road from Donnybrook. Hey, Graham.
3: Oh, hi, Suzanne. Look, my timing is impeccable. I was ringing up for the Elements one.
1: Oh, yeah.
3: But I rang up to see if I could break my record tonight.
1: What's your record?
3: Zero.
1: And what do you think the chances are?
3: On Felicity's, very
1: well,
3: small.
1: On this particular question.
3: What was the question?
1: It'll help if you hear the question. Question 21. Which actress, singer and right-wing influencer played Felicity Flick Scully on Neighbours?
3: I've kept my record.
1: All right. Well, you know, you leave it to come back to another time.
3: Perfect. Okay.
1: Okay. See you, Graham.
3: And Susanna, I'm not sorry.
1: Okay. I don't need you to be sorry. Bye, Graham. Bye, Graham. Oh, dear. Hey, Sammy.
4: Suzanne, how are you going?
1: Yeah. I feel like every time I talk to you now, I just want to get an update on your husband snoring, but that's probably a bit rude.
4: I'll kick him out on the deck. Let's see if we can hear him. Hang on.
1: You did it, really, did you?
4: Yeah, yeah. He did night shift. He likes the fresh air. Hang on. Shh, shh, everyone. Everyone be quiet. Shh. Hang on. Wait. Oh. I got caught.
5: No, it's okay.
4: Oh, I just got caught.
1: Yeah, we all heard it.
4: Anyway, let's go back. Let's just change the subject. I am crocheting. I'm doing mosaic crochet.
1: Nice. Okay, the question is...
4: Oh, my heart's beating. I just got caught.
1: Yeah, okay. Well, I hope you can smooth it over. I'm not going to ask again. I'm just going to let it go.
4: I genuinely do know this.
1: Okay, which actress? Valance. Yes, Holly.
4: I remember seeing her and Margot Robbie on Bert Newton's show. Do you know that morning show with Belvedere? They were when they were very young, and they did it. Yeah, Holly Valance.
1: Question 22.
4: Another Felicity one.
1: That's all Felicity's from here until the end. Felicity Lemon is the secretary to which fictional detective?
4: That is Poirot. You know, the Belgium dude.
1: Yes.
4: The Belgium guy.
1: It is Hercule Poirot, Sammy.
4: I love Christy.
1: Question 23. Felicity Shagwell, played by Heather Graham, is a character from which 1999 movie?
4: Oh, that's that, I know. That's the, she wore roller skates. It's a story about a person that was on film and showed themselves a lot. You know what I'm talking about. You know I know, but I don't know.
1: I don't know you know until I hear the answer. I don't think you're going there, Sammy. You're heading in entirely the wrong direction. So I'll just I'll let you get back to face the music domestically. Kieran in Wingdang. Hey, Kieran.
6: Hello, how you going?
1: Kieran, Felicity Shagwell, played by Heather Graham, is a character from which 1999 movie?
6: My uncle Dirk Diggler reckons it's Heather Graham.
1: No, we already know it's Heather Graham. We want to know what movie she's from.
6: Oh, Boogie Nights. Sorry.
1: No, not Boogie Nights, Kieran. Steve in Tokenwall. Steve.
7: Oh.
1: Yeah, turn off the radio, Steve.
7: Suzanne.
1: Steve.
7: Where are we at?
1: We're at question 23. Felicity Shagwell, played by Heather Graham, is a character from which 1999 movie?
5: My daughter bought me the DVD of this for Christmas 1 year. Austin Powers.
1: I need more information.
5: Oh, God. The first one. Come on.
1: No, because there's two. So you.
5: All right.
1: No.
5: Yeah, Austin Powers, the second.
1: The what?
5: The second.
1: I can't quite pass that, Steve.
5: All right. Oh, damn it. All right.
1: Well, thanks, cool. Steve. Annette's got it. Baronia's got it. Baronia's got it twice. Thank you, Baronia. Someone else had it. Yeah, Harry in the Bay, you also had it. Look, the remaining callers may get us to the end of the challenge. They may not. You can hop on 1-300-800-222 if you know the answer, or you think maybe there are some other Felicities you know who may come up. Hey, Dave in Perth.
7: How's things, Suzanne?
1: As well. Oh, apparently there's three of these movies, in fact. Okay, so, Dave, we're on question 23. Felicity Shagwell, played by Heather Graham, is a character from which 1999 movie?
7: Well, I think Steve might have helped me out. The only one I know is The Spy Who Shagged Me.
1: It is The Spy Who Shagged Me. Well
7: All
1: done.
7: Right, thanks. I had no idea otherwise.
1: Yeah. 24. Felicity Flick Palmateer represents Australia in which sport?
7: What was her name again?
1: Felicity Palmateer.
7: Oh, jeez. Australia. Pole vault. I don't know.
1: It's not pole vault.
7: Okay.
1: Thanks, Dave. Jeff in Toowoomba. And then I will have some lines free, 1-300-800-222. So do hop on. You might be able to do a Bradbury and get in and win this thing. Hey, Jeff.
8: Yeah, Suzanne.
1: Jeff, Felicity Flick Palmateer represents Australia in which sport?
8: Oh, she's a surfer, I believe.
1: Oh, all right. You've got that one, Jeff. That means that we only have one question remaining. Jeff, for the win, which 2016 Star Wars movie stars Felicity Jones as rebel fighter Jyn Erso?
8: Oh, Star Wars. Which Star Wars movie?
1: Got anything for me, Jeff? Jeff.
8: Do you want a number? Can I just give you a number or? Like Star Wars.
1: No, it has to be the name of a movie.
8: I can only remember the first three movies back in the day, so.
1: All right, I'll let you go, Jeff. Let's talk to Dean in Townsville. Hello, Dean.
9: Hi, how you going?
1: Dean, this is for the win. Which 2016 Star Wars movie stars Felicity Jones as rebel fighter Jyn Erso?
9: I'm not really sure, so I'm going to throw it to the next person.
1: Well, that's a shame, Dean, but thank you very much for doing so. Let's talk to Hayley in Roselle. Hello, Hayley.
10: Oh, hi. I was ringing to say Austin Powers. Now we're on to Star Wars.
1: We are, but this is for the win. I'm after the 2016 Star Wars movie that stars Felicity Jones as rebel fighter Jyn Erso.
10: Is it two words? I think I know one of them or something.
1: Well, try.
10: Rogue something. Rogue something? I've never watched a Star Wars movie.
1: Well,
10: so bad.
1: Clearly I can't pay Rogue something, Hayley.
10: Rogue Warriors?
1: Which is a pity. Right, thanks. Pandora.
11: Hello, Suzanne. How are you?
1: Oh, can you finish this one off?
11: I actually can. Rogue One.
1: Rogue One.
11: And thanks for the late help.
1: Poor Hayley, she was nearly there.
11: Yeah, Hayley was so close. I mean, I knew it anyway, but I was just like, please, please.
12: Please, I was hoping for her because she was so close.
1: Pantora, well done. You've won yourself the Mighty Challenge. All right, hang on the line. Have a chat with Freya and we will get you out your fridge magnet. Yes, a lot of people were disappointed that there wasn't a Felicity Kendall question, which perhaps for many of us is, in fact, the Felicity that we know best. Here's Melissa Etheridge and Somebody Bring Me Some Water.

0: because that's the band that Deb on the Gold Coast could be in if, you know, we could make all of these fantasies come true. Now, one of my texters says, if I had one wish, it would be to share the stage with Jimi Hendrix at Woodstock as the sun rose and the final notes echoed across a generation that still believed music could change the world. Oh, that's sensational. Susan says, I'm 80. I would love to be in the Riot Women. I don't think I'm even familiar with the Riot Women, but they sound like they rock. Tony in Canberra.
1: Hello.
0: Hello. Now, you're sharing one of your wishes with Andrew Romano.
1: From the correspondent from the USA.
0: Although that was Drake. Is that's different to Nick Drake?
1: Nick Drake, I've got lots of his albums, and my favourite is Brighter Later, which is a very diverse, beautifully composed and produced album from about 1973 or 72, and it's just gorgeous. That's all I'll say. And can I preface that just before I speak about music? The ABC I love because it's so important for our country, and all those idiots who want to shut it down or defund it or whatever, from Hanson to that Gina Reinhart.
0: Hey Tony, let's keep it apolitical

All right, that's for Kate, who's going to rock the beehive in the Love Shack and be one of the singers. Now, Susie, which band are you going to be in?

0: She's good on it. She did a great job. But yeah, I was covering doing the quiz again today. Obviously, a lot of winners. But as everyone knows, it's kind of like a raffle. You get a question right, you get your entry in. And I will say, as a bit of a teaser before my drum roll, it is an advertisement that our winner today, it can truly be anyone, including you listening. If you've ever thought about calling up, and you think, oh, no, I wouldn't win, you know, just whenever I'm not smart, you know, I don't know how to answer these questions. You never know, because our winner today is a first-time caller, Justin from the Southwest.
1: Oh, it was Justin the Generalist?
0: Yes, he was the Generalist.
1: Well
0: and
1: done.
0: He's our winner.
1: Well done, Justin. Thank you for calling in as well. And, Stu, thanks for coming in.
0: You're welcome.
1: As well. So that's how the quiz works. 1 point for every correct answer. It is completely randomly chosen at the end, and Stu comes in and announces it. So we will talk to you about the history of the handshake, because we all need to know a bit more about that common gesture. Latif has a message to say, good morning, Ashwin. Most people like me, they hold hands, but they don't shake. Latif, what part of the world are we referring to? I noticed when I was living for a short time in Malaysia, we would hold hands, guys would hold hands freely. It wasn't considered anything unusual for men, guys to hold hands and walk down the street. It was just a sign of friendship. So I'm wondering, was it the Middle East or Asia? You can text me if you like Latif, 0437 774 774. We'll talk about the history of the handshake after this.

That is Stevie Wonder with Isn't She Lovely. Latif said, oh, I meant in an Australian context when it came to holding hands. Now, just in a moment,

0: that, so stay tuned.
1: That was Fanny Lumsden, who is a singer-songwriter. You might be familiar with her already, and this is a song from her album called Fallow. It's These Days.

0: for the first time down the Southeast Freeway.
1: US President Donald Trump has suggested that a 60-day extension of the ceasefire with Iran is imminent. America's editor John Lyons has more.
2: President Trump says most remaining issues between the US and Iran have been agreed to, and that he's close to making a final determination for a formal extension to the ceasefire. If signed, the agreement would mark the most significant diplomatic breakthrough since the war began. The president foreshadowed it would include the lifting of the US naval blockade of the Strait of Hormuz and the removal and destruction of Iran's remaining enriched uranium. A final agreement addressing President Trump's demand for Tehran to end its nuclear program would require further negotiations. John Lyons, ABC News, Washington.
1: NATO has accused Russia of reckless behaviour after a Russian drone crashed into a Romanian apartment block during an attack on Ukraine. Europe correspondent Mazoe Ford reports.
3: The drone hit a 10-storey apartment block in the Romanian port city of Galati, which is just 20 kilometres from Ukraine. Romanian authorities say they can confirm it was a Russian weapon. It was the first time a densely populated area in a NATO country had been hit, causing injuries during Russia's war in Ukraine. And the strike has caused fear on the alliance's eastern flank. NATO vowed to defend every inch of Allied territory. The Kremlin says there's no proof the drone was Russian, and it wants the debris returned to do its own investigation.
1: The European Union has agreed to release more than $26 billion of EU funding for Hungary, frozen under the previous government of Viktor Orban. The new Hungarian Prime Minister, Peter Maghiar, says the release will help kickstart the country's economy. He says it shows that his government's anti-corruption measures are paying off. European Commission President Ursula von der Leyen has praised the early progress already made with Hungary.
4: These are strong signals that Hungary is turning the page. In only a few weeks, you have driven forward long overdue reforms, reforms for the benefit of Hungary and reforms for the benefit of the European Union.
1: In the AFL, Carlton has defeated Geelong by 4 points in a thriller at the MCG. Corbin Middlemass reports.
5: After trailing by 20 points early in the game, Carlton led at three-quarter time by a single point. The Blues protected a slender lead for the majority of the last quarter before the Cats threatened to pinch it as Jack Henry goaled in the last 3 minutes. But Patrick Cripps and his Blues wouldn't be denied as the Carlton captain took a clutch mark and kicked truly as Carlton went back ahead by 4 points, navigating the last few minutes to prevail and make it three straight under caretaker coach Josh Fraser. Corbin Middlemass, ABC Sport, Melbourne.
1: Checking South Australia's weather, isolated showers about the agricultural areas, western coasts and south of the pastoral districts. Showers in Port Lincoln 18, showers in Port Pirie 17, a shower or two in Renmark 18, showers for Mount Gambier 15, Broken Hill mostly sunny in 18, Adelaide cloudy with showers today, a top of 17, it's currently 13.8, tomorrow a shower or two in 17. ABC News.
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9: Good morning. Very happy to be with you on another Saturday here on Willakali Country. The fog has cleared. It's a beautiful, clear morning, and I have lots of stories in store for you. What do you think you get when you cross a green turtle with a loggerhead turtle? Do you know what either of those turtles even are? This is not a joke. We're going to hear more about an exciting discovery made by scientists in Queensland where turtles are hatching right now. We'll also hear about a new scholarship that's been announced in memory of a tragedy that happened just near Broken Hill. We'll hear more about the young man involved with that, what a remarkable human he was, and how his friends and family are honouring him. We'll dig into this week's edition of the book reading. We'll get an update on water buybacks in the Murray-Darling Basin. And later this morning, we'll be talking with the Broken Hill Art Exchange about their upcoming art ball, the Winter Solstice Fundraising Ball. It's coming up next month. They held one last year as well. Broken Hill loves a ball, but being an art town, there wasn't really an art ball as such in town. The Broken Hill Art Exchange have taken the torch for that one. It's a great opportunity to celebrate art and artists in the far west.

And that's where we're taking our song request theme from. Winter solstice is, of course, the shortest day or the longest night of the year, about halfway through the year. And so this morning I want to hear your songs about the night, the darkness. There's a lot of songs that sing about midnight or darkness or, you know, meeting under cloak of darkness. Songs about darkness and the night, midnight, all the nighttime fun. Send me a text if you've got a song you'd like to hear this morning. 0467 922 783 is the number. That's 0467 922 783. Send me your song requests for songs about the dark and the night. And later this morning, we'll hear more from Broken Hill Art Exchange about what you can expect at the Winter Solstice Fundraising Ball. Heaps to cover today, and I really appreciate your company while we work our way through it. Before we do get too far into any of those stories, I'll tell you what's happening with the weather today in the region. Broken Hill is headed for a top of 18 degrees. Still really quite mild autumnal temperatures. Right now in the Silver City, sitting on 11.3 degrees, although it's saying it feels like 7.2, so still quite frosty out there. Further around the region, Wilcannia headed for a top of 21 degrees today. White Cliffs a top of 20, Menindi 20, Tibooburra 31, Ivanhoe 19, Yunta a top of 17, Wentworth 19, and Pooncarie is headed for a top of 20 degrees. Looking ahead into the rest of the weekend and into next week for Broken Hill, tomorrow, Sunday, partly cloudy, a top of 17 degrees. Looks like there might be some rain on the way for Monday, a top of 19 degrees with a shower or two, becoming windy. Tuesday, windy, and a top of 20 degrees. Wednesday, partly cloudy, a top of 19. Thursday, top of 19 and partly cloudy, and a possible shower again on Friday with a top of 18 degrees. Beautiful to see all that rain that's falling, and of course I guess that's something to do with the fog as well. It's mystical and magical out there in Broken Hill. Good opportunity to dig into the cars, you might think.

0: Cars on ABC Broken Hill. It's 12 minutes past 6 o'clock and it's time to jump into the water with some turtles. We're heading up north where tens of thousands of baby turtles hatch and scurry towards the water each year at Monrepos Beach near Bundaberg, Queensland's largest loggerhead turtle nesting site. I've actually been there myself and helped those turtles move and relocate their eggs to safe spots. It's quite a fun little tourist attraction, actually. But this year, as researchers monitored the returning turtle mothers, they stumbled onto a special find. Nikki Sorbello has more.
1: I was going through scale counts with some of the volunteers, and I was looking at the scales, and I was like, oh, that's not right for this species.
2: Kimberly Finlayson, a Queensland Parks and Wildlife Principal Conservation Officer, had to look twice at two hatchlings at Monrepos near Bundaberg.
1: And then I realised I was holding something that looked more like a green hatchling instead of a loggerhead hatchling. And yeah, so it was really sort of by surprise that we found these little ones.
2: In a clutch of loggerhead turtles emerged an uncommon find, two hybrid hatchlings crossed between a green turtle and a loggerhead.
1: Hybridization, it's uncommon, but it's not rare. We have seen it before at Monrepos Conservation Park, and we've also seen worldwide crosses between most sea turtle species. It probably occurs a little bit more than we realize because we actually don't encounter every hatchling that runs down the beach. I don't think we've seen hybrids hatchlings at Monrepos for several years. There were some loggerhead green hatchlings.

0: urged. Dr. Finlayson explains that each clutch has multiple paternity, with hybridization happening when species distributions overlap.
1: The really interesting thing about it is that turtle lineages separated over 50 million years ago, and the fact that they can still hybridize is pretty unique. I think what the biggest question with our hybrids is whether they are reproductively viable. So most hybrids aren't.
0: Two of the hybrids were sent to SeaWorld for further research into their viability, while the rest were released. For SeaWorld Aquarium Supervisor Siobhan Houlihan, it's been almost 10 years since she has seen a hybrid sea turtle.
2: So the last time we had hybrids for any number of time would have been about 30 years ago, or just over now, 35 years ago, when we were given a number of these logger greens from Monrepo. And yeah, unfortunately, the female passed away from that reproductive disease back in 2020.
0: Ms. Houlihan says at first the hybrid hatchlings looked like green turtles, but as they are getting bigger, they look more like loggerhead hatchlings. Researchers hope data on their health and growth will provide insight into the hybrid species' future and if they're able to reproduce.
2: We're just going to continue monitoring how they grow and how they develop. We are looking to release them at some point in the future, but for the first couple of years of their lives, we're conducting this research with DETSI, and we'll go from there.
3: SeaWorld Aquarium Supervisor Siobhan Houlihan there, ending that report from Nikki Sabello. You're tuned in to ABC Broken Hill with me, Amy Volkowski, bringing you stories this morning about turtles, scholarships. We'll be delving into a little bit more info about some water issues. Well, or there's always water issues in the Murray-Darling Basin, aren't there? But there are some water releases going on, some buybacks. And of course, the book reading coming up very soon too. Now, if you're a regular listener of ABC Saturday Breakfast here at Broken Hill, we like to do a song request theme inspired every week by some kind of interview that's happening on the show, some kind of theme. Today's theme, in celebration of the announcement of the Broken Hill Art Exchange Winter Solstice Ball, is Darkness and the Nighttime. And thank you so much to everyone who's texted in song requests so far. Adam Bailey, you've asked for Bruce Springsteen's Dancing in the Dark, and we're going to get straight into it. Great choice.

0: Bruce Springsteen, Dancing in the Dark. Thanks to that request from Adam Bailey this morning. Taking your song requests for songs about the night and the darkness. John and Ollie, I've just seen yours come in. We'll cue that up. If you've got a song you want to hear that's to do with darkness or the nighttime, you can send me a text on 0467 922 783. It's 21 minutes past six.
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0: A scholarship is being created at Longannong College in memory of Callum Smale, who's a young ringer that lost his life on a motorbike accident on a property near Broken Hill in April. Callum's family says the scholarship will create a legacy that reflects the qualities he held dear, like mateship, kindness, leadership, and looking out for others. Angus Verley spoke with Callum's parents, Jamie and Rebecca Smale from Ballarat.
2: So Callum was a very enthusiastic farmer. He knew from the age of 12 that he wanted to do farming, and we were a little bit surprised because the only thing that his parents farm is suburbia. We've never had a farm, we don't run farms, and he chose farming as a career, and he took it on with absolute gusto. Like, he just loved everything about it. He worked with everything from sheep to cattle to goats, and he worked all across Australia doing it, from Ballarat out at Burram Beet was one of his first jobs, to carting hay out in Smeaton, and then, you know, started working in New South Wales, WA, Marble Bar in WA. And yeah, he was just an amazing human, and so many stories are now coming out about him, about things that we knew, like that he was a good human and that he would help anybody. But yeah, he's really, so many stories now coming out about how he helped people through his through their time at Longy, and became friends with them and supported them when they'd come on late or anything like that. So he was a terrific person, and just really, we'd always said that he was about 100 years old and that he'd been here before, and that he just sort of took on knowledge and listened and was happy just to have a good chat, lots of beers, and he was just fun and a great person to be around.
3: And Becky was only 26, but it sounds like he'd squeezed so much into that time.
2: Yes, and that is the thing. Like, we've watched videos and photos, and you know, I'm much older. And I look at my life, and 26, he squeezed everything out of it. He just took it all and he just ran with it. And yeah, he proposed to his girlfriend, and he took risks and chances, and he just, yeah, he just loved life, and farming just took him right across Australia, and he loved it.
3: You sound so proud of him.
2: Very, very proud. We're

0: couldn't actually be prouder. So, yeah, and we made sure we told him that a lot of how proud we were of him and how proud we were of all of his achievements and all of the risks that he took and all of the chances. And, yeah, we were very, very proud.
1: And most recently, Beck, after tripping all over the country, he was on a property near Broken Hill.
0: Yes, that's right. That's where he passed away. He had a farming accident there where he unfortunately lost his life. And, you know, it was one of the saddest days of our family's life, to be truthful. So, yeah.
1: Jamie, if I could ask you, in tribute to Callum, you've got a pretty special plan to remember him at Longrenong College.
2: Yeah, mate. Not long after he passed away, we were talking about a way to make this a positive as opposed to a negative sort of a thing. And my first instinct was to try and, you know, help out the Longy kids that were like him. You know, back when he started Longy, he had not much support in the way of finances from the government, and we were strung out with finances with other kids at school and things like that. So it was a hard slog for him. He had to work some part-time jobs and did it fairly hard for a while. So we would like to try and support someone in his situation in the future, you know, with a scholarship of a sort at Longy, which we're currently working out with Longy Management at the moment.
1: And I know you're running a GoFundMe fundraising campaign to support that scholarship as well. And just having a look this morning, so much support from, I'm sure, lots of friends and family and maybe people you don't know as well through that GoFundMe.
2: Well, I'd reckon maybe 10% people have donated to it, and the rest are people that have interacted with him over the years, and there are people that have only had brief contact with him that have been very generous, just recognising what a nice young man he was. And, you know, family and friends everywhere have helped out. We're going to try and continue it on for years to come, as long as we can. We contribute as well. So it's you know, up there in the amounts at the moment that are going to let us do a few years at least. And we'll see where we wind up.
1: Times like these can be so suffocating, and this is still so raw for you. This was only in April, but you've still been able to get this happening at Longrenong.
2: Well, Longrenong only to have a bit of help and recognise him. They, you know, there's a scholarship program there that's pretty well established. And as soon as we mentioned it to management there, they were more happy to facilitate it for us and, you know, to tell us, you know, some ideas.
0: And also our family really wanted to do something. So, of course, in times like this, when somebody so young passes, nobody knows what to do. And our families were very keen on how can we help, how can we keep Callum's legacy alive, how do we make sure that, you know, we're talking about him for years to come and people know who he was and what he was about. And so I think that's why this scholarship sort of came about, because people have asked us many, many times, what can we do, how can we help? And, you know, as much as meals and all of that are amazing, and the support has been just terrific. Keeping Callum's legacy alive is so important to us.
3: Rebecca there and Jamie Smale speaking with Angus Furley about that incredible opportunity that they've created in honour of their son Callum. Sounds like a pretty incredible human. If you want to learn more about that story and see more about what Callum was all about and how his life will now benefit a college near Horsham in Victoria, it's a beautiful story. You can find that online at abc.net.au and just have a look out there for Callum Smale. On ABC Broken Hill, you're tuned in with me, Amy Volkowski. It's 28 minutes past six. We're coming up to news time at 6:30. Stay with us after that. We'll be digging into this week's edition of The Book Reading. A little later this morning, we'll hear more about water buybacks in the Murray River, what impact they're having on the basin in general. And a little later this morning, we'll be hearing about Broken Hill Art Exchange's Winter Solstice Fundraising Ball. It's the second year they've run it, all for a great cause, raising money for residencies that can happen at the Art Exchange for visiting artists and also local artists here in Broken Hill. It's fancy dress. It's a lot of fun. We'll be hearing more details about that later this morning. And it's given us the inspiration for our song request theme today, songs about the night and the darkness. If you've got one you can want to hear, send me a text on 0467 922 783. Taking your song requests for songs about the dark. They're already coming in thick and fast. I've got a little list going here. Stay with us for all that and more, but very shortly we'll bring you the national news.
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7: Good morning, Richard Davies with ABC News. The founder of M Resources, Matt Lattimore, says it will take several years to modernise Whyalla Steelworks in its bid for the operation if it's successful. Queensland company M Resources and India's Jindal Steel have been shortlisted by the Premier Peter Malinauskas as potential buyers. A new owner is expected to be announced by the end of the year. Australia's largest steelmaker, BlueScope, can also make a final offer before the sale. Mr. Lattimore says M Resources would replace the current blast furnace with a small to medium-sized electric arc furnace.
8: At the same time, in parallel, we will work to optimise the iron ore mine to bring and unlock the value of those iron ore reserves for the local community and the project as well.
7: A new ceasefire deal with Iran, which Donald Trump has been contemplating, has only further raised alarm in Israel, which appears to be increasingly following its own strategic path during the Middle East conflict. Global Affairs editor Laura Tingle reports from Jerusalem.
9: Israel's actions in recent days have confirmed it is pursuing its own path, striking further into Lebanon and escalating its attacks in Gaza. The draft US-Iran deal reportedly includes an end to war in Lebanon. But visiting Israel's northern border on Friday, Prime Minister Benjamin Netanyahu made clear Israel is moving beyond the Litani River, the point it had initially established as a buffer zone, and that it was now conducting strikes in Beirut as well as the Bekaa Valley. Laura Tingle, ABC News, Jerusalem.
7: The US Secretary of War Pete Hegseth and a host of defence ministers from around the world will gather in Singapore this weekend for the Shangri-La Dialogue. Foreign Affairs reporter Stephen Jedgetts is in Singapore.
10: The War Secretary will be the most high-profile speaker at this year's dialogue, with China, for a second year running, electing not to send a high-level representative. Beijing sending a delegation from a military university instead, which means the US, as well as European and Asian nations here, won't get a chance to meet decision-makers from China. Australia is sending the Defence Minister Richard Marles, who's also going to hold a meeting with his AUKUS counterparts, Pete Hegseth and UK Defence Secretary John Healey, later today.
7: The Australian Association of Convenience Stores says petrol theft remains at elevated levels after drive-offs rose by 30% when fuel prices skyrocketed. The association says petrol theft costs the industry about $80 million a year nationally and is generally driven by repeat offenders. Association CEO Theo Ficari says a large number of new offenders were identified when the conflict between Iran and the US led to a sudden increase in the cost of fuel.
11: It's still at a slightly elevated level above the normal baseline, but it's not at that 30% level. So as the prices come down, people are sort of doing the right thing, as they should be, and paying for fuel. But there's still this ongoing problem.
7: The accommodation sector is calling for an urgent federal review into whether restrictive contracts between hotels and global travel giant Booking.com result in higher prices and other anti-competitive impacts. National Consumer Affairs reporter Michael Atkin has more.
12: Booking.com is responsible for an increasing number of reservations at Australian hotels. The Dutch giant uses price parity clauses which prevent hotels from offering cheaper prices on their own website than rates on Booking.com. Hotels can offer rooms for less if people walk in or call them. James Goodwin from Accommodation Australia wants parity clauses banned and other clauses reviewed.
13: So it is very timely that these clauses and the practices more generally investigated and examined more thoroughly.
12: Booking.com says hotels are in charge of the prices and rooms they list on the platform.
7: And the Albanese government has confirmed it's working on changes that would allow the consumer watchdog to gather evidence from overseas-based online booking platforms that use price parity clauses. In sport, Carlton's resurgence under interim coach Josh Fraser has continued, with the Blues completing a dramatic 4-point win over Geelong at the MCG. Carlton captain Patrick Cripps kicked the game's winning goal with less than 2 minutes remaining, securing his side a 12-16-88 to 12-12-84 victory. South Australia's weather: isolated showers about the agricultural areas, western coasts and south of the pastoral districts. Port Lincoln 18, Port Pirie 17, Renmark 18, Mount Gambier 15, Broken Hill 18, Adelaide cloudy with showers, a top of 17, currently 14 degrees. 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
3: Good morning. Very happy to be with you on this, well, pretty warm Broken Hill, Silver City morning. How is it in your patch? You can send me a text and tell me how your morning's looking. 0467 922 783. Maybe you're near the river. You could give me a little river report. That's 0467 922 783. And while you're at it, send me your song requests for songs about the darkness and the nighttime. We'll be getting into that just shortly. In the next half hour, we'll be delving into this week's instalment of the book reading, The Poor Man's Orange by Ruth Park, making our way through that series, following a family struggling through poverty in 1950s Surrey Hills. It's a beautiful little story. So get your cuppa ready for that. And a little later this morning, we'll be chatting with the Broken Hill Art Exchange about their upcoming art ball, the Winter Solstice Fundraising Ball. A great cause and a lot of fun. We'll hear more about that later this morning. But before we get into that, how about I tell you what you can expect in the weather today in your patch? Broken Hill is headed for a top of 18 degrees. And it's looking like clear skies out there. I don't think that fog's reappeared just yet. Right now in the Silver City, sitting on 10.9 degrees. Feels like 7.1 though, so maybe keep that dressing gown on a little longer. Around the region, Wilcannia is headed for a top of 21 degrees today. Whitecliffs 20, Menindi 20, Tibberborough a top of 21, Ivanhoe a top of 19, Yunta a top of 17, Wentworth 19, and Pooncarie is headed for a top of 20 degrees today. Now, as I said, I've been asking for your song requests. Songs about the dark and the nighttime is the theme. This is in celebration of the upcoming Winter Solstice Ball. Thank you to Jojo Zepp. Excellent request. I was definitely hoping someone would send that one in, and I'll line that up soon. But first, John and Ollie want to hear from Cranky Frankie.
17: That's Johnny Mercer and Harold Arlen. Now this man here is gonna take me by the hand, and he's gonna lead me down the right path to righteousness and all that other mother jazz in the right tempo. Fly me to the moon. Let me swing among those stars. Let me see what spring is like on

0: you.
1: Frank Sinatra with special guest Count Basie there with that version of Fly Me to the Moon and a little mashup with In Other Words right there. Thanks for that request this morning from John and Ollie. Songs about nighttime and the dark. You can send me your request on 0467 922783. That's 0467 922783. It's coming up to about 19 minutes to 7 o'clock.
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1: Now, every week we've been making our way through a book reading. If you haven't tuned in before, welcome. It's pretty easy to pick up wherever you can drop in. We've been making our way through The Poor Man's Orange by Ruth Park. It's the third book in the Harp in the South trilogy that focuses on the Darcy family's struggle with poverty in 1950s Surry Hills. Now, I will give you a little heads up. Sometimes there can be some pretty heavy themes in this. Life was not easy for any family in that part of Australia in the 1950s for many different reasons, and these guys face the full gamut of tragedy and hardship. Sometimes there's some pretty blue language in it too, but if you're up for all of that, make yourself a cup of tea, get in close, and enjoy this week's instalment of The Poor Man's Orange.
8: The pure fields of the sky were darkening, and no longer did the gable windows of the old houses twinkle and burn in the sundowning light. Mama was leaning over the gate, saying Hail Marys for the return of her darling. When she saw Huey, she gave a squawk and blessed herself in four rattling good thumps. Rowie! She yelled. The attic window sprang open with such a bang it shivered in its sash, and Rowie appeared like a ghost. The next moment she flew out of the door, snatched the sleeping child from her father's arms, and burst into tears. God bless us, it's all over, said Mama, trying to take them both into her arms and glaring at Huey. And you sauntering up the road as though you had all the time in the world. You ought to be ashamed. Keep your hair on, began Huey, but she interrupted. No more feelings than the boots on your feet. Where's that Delora? She fumed, turning towards the house. A lot she'd care if Motty was run over. Oh, I dunno. Gladsomely, she returned to the sausages, now dark fossilised oblongs in the pan. The potatoes were dry, and the eyes, which Mama, in her agitation, had forgotten to remove, stared out of the pot in black dismay. But Mama was so happy she did not care. Breaking into the militant strains of Hail Queen of Heaven, she slapped the flour in the pan and made some gravy, to the accompaniment of the peevish gruntings of Puffing Billy, who was making heavy weather of a mouthful of coke. Delora helped Roey to undress Motty for bed. The moment her sister's back was turned, Delora put her arms around the child and kissed her with loving eagerness. She glanced up to see Roey looking at her.
9: I did leave the gate open, Ro.
8: I guess it's the kind of thing anyone could do, said Roey.
9: If anything had happened to her, cried Delora, I would have killed myself.
8: Me too, agreed Roey. They looked at each other and giggled.
9: Funerals all over the place, choked Delora. Imagine how busy Mama would be, snorted her sister.
8: They laughed hysterically, and so Charlie found them as he came leaping up the stairs. He regarded the scene, the two girls laughing and Motty playing peacefully with the soap, and all the anxiety and terror of the past 2 hours came to the top in an explosion.
10: Of course, no one thought to come and tell me she was found, he shouted, wiping the sweat from his face and leaving it striped with a broad black streak. I must have travelled 6 miles, and here are you two laughing your silly heads off.
8: Motty waved her soapy paw like a sceptre at her father and said,
11: Dog face,

0: He pounced on her and turned her bottom upwards.
1: "This is the last time you're going to run away, young lady."
2: "Oh, Charlie!" He turned up her singlet.
1: "By gosh, what's this?"
0: They stared as he pulled out a large and grubby handkerchief. In the corner was a rough lump.
1: "She must have found it. What on earth is it?"
0: Charlie untied the knot, and there was a screwed-up 5-pound note.
2: "Jeepers!"
0: Dolores' eyes nearly popped out. Roey, improving the moment, took the child from her husband's unresisting grasp and put on her pyjamas.
2: "Here, would you take her downstairs and give her a bit of a lick, doll?"
0: Charlie and Roey sat staring at the miraculous 5-pound note.
1: "Just think of the days I've got to work for that, and this Zack-sized brat goes out and picks it out of the air."
2: "What are we going to do with it?"
0: They began to remind each other of all the small necessities they and the family needed. They laughed together, and in their joy and relief at the finding of Motty, loved each other all the more. Downstairs, Huey was in the laundry, in an atmosphere of yellow soap and wet firewood and tomcats. He potted from tap to candle-lit mirror, half-heartedly rubbing a washcloth around his neck. He lifted the candle and looked searchingly into the mirror. He saw there a good ruddy face with brightened blue eyes of the clearness of glass. His hair was still thick and hardly grey at all, standing straight up from his forehead in the Irish style.

0: measured the spaces between the teeth with ruler and T-square. A deep restlessness had taken possession of him, a terrible distaste for his life, his work, the pettiness of his existence, that added up to nothing at all. He hadn't even been to a war, having been in an essential occupation in one and too old for the other. There was something he wanted to do, but he didn't know what it was. Get out and change his name and become someone else, perhaps. "Guide of the Wanderer, here below," roared Mama in her happiness. "Huey! Huey, love!" she bellowed through the closed door. "Good-o!" he answered surlily. He went into the kitchen. It smelt of stale food and smoke and a dirty floor. Yet even though its own peculiar smell was so strong, he could catch the whiff of burning rags and rotten fruit from Lick Jimmy's backyard. He stared at Mama, slopping around in her slippers, each with its heel trodden down to a pancake. Her shoulders, weary with the years, were bottle-shaped, and her hips so square her dress was hitched up on the corners. "Save us from peril and from woe," implored Mama.
1: "Oh, shut up," growled Huey. "What you got? Sausages?"
0: Huey groaned.
1: "Not snags. Not again. By God, I won't eat them, so there."
0: All the trouble in his soul rose like a bubble and burst. Anger made him shake. He jerked open the oven door with such force that Puffing Billy spat a surprised little jet of soot from his flue. There, sluggishly reclining in their greasy dish, with the sad and sorry sausages, far past their prime.
1: "Look at 'em!" he roared. "Dirty little frizzled-up bastards! I won't eat them, I tell you."
2: "I can't help them being dried up, dearie," explained Mama reasonably. "Tea's about 2 hours late."
0: But Huey raged up and down the room, explaining to the walls how much he hated sausages and how many times he'd eaten them in a month and why he was sworn off sausages for life. Finally, he jammed on his hat and surged out of the house.
1: "I'll go and pick up some tucker at the Greeks," he shouted.
2: "And good riddance," quavered Mama,
0: who was very upset but too spirited to show it. She bent over the stove, and the tears in her eyes made the rejected sausages look twice as big. Out in the cool evening, Huey paused. He looked forlornly this way and that, for he had nowhere to go now that Patrick Diamond was dead and the pubs were shut, and in spite of his proud boast about the Greeks, he had no more than a shilling in his pockets. He was tired and hungry, but more disturbing than these was the new feeling that had him in its grip. What was it? He wanted to fight someone, or to get drunk, or talk to an old friend, or to go into a quiet place and weep a little for his childhood and the old days that were gone forever. For the first time in years, he thought of his mother and father and his brothers, the way they used to be, sitting around the big table and saying grace, and the boys kicking each other in the shins like fullbacks. He wandered along the street. Now that the dusk was coming into the air, a lighted kitchen window popped into view here and there, and he heard the chatter of family talk, banging on a piano, a radio bellowing out a song. A pleasant, melancholy loneliness settled over him. So this was what happened to a man. He found a lost child and brought it home, and they abused him and gave him his most hated food for tea, and after a long day's work, too.
1: "For it's not as though there's any nourishment in snags," muttered Huey, "any more than there is in sawdust."
0: Coronation Street was long and bare, and beyond it the streetlights of Redfern were a scanty nebula. Huey crossed the road and potted along under the verandas, where already silent figures were bulked in doorways, shopkeepers enjoying a smoke in the cool. When he was opposite the house where he had found Motty, he stopped and stood in the shadows. He did not know why he was waiting, but he waited, and after a while one of the upper rooms was lighted and a window flung up. He saw the figure of the girl outlined for a moment, leaning over the sill, as though she too were breathing gratefully the chilling air. Then she turned away. He saw a blue wall, a hanging globe that shed a harsh light,

0: and the uplifted arms of Florentina as she brushed her hair. For a moment, a strange, incomprehensible pain seized Huey, something so revolutionary, so without words, that he was at a loss to describe it or know how to face it. He pulled down his hat and fled away up Coronation Street, cursing as he went.
1: This week's installation of our book reading, The Poor Man's Orange by Ruth Park, making our way through the stories of a family struggling through poverty in the 1950s in Surry Hills. I hope you're enjoying that. It's always nice to dig into a story every Saturday morning. On ABC Broken Hill, we're coming up to about 7 minutes to 7 o'clock. We'll have the news at seven. Stay with us after that. We'll be hearing about water buybacks in the Murray and their impact on the Murray-Darling Basin. We'll also hear about an upcoming ball. The theme of this ball has given us inspiration for the song request theme today, Darkness and the Night. If you've got a song you want to hear about darkness and the night, you can send me a text on 0467 922 783. We'll be getting into more of those just shortly. But for now, this is Harry Nilsson.

Harry Nilsson on ABC Broken Hill. Nice song for your sunrise this morning. Hey, we're coming up to about 4 minutes to 7 o'clock, which gives me just enough time to play one of your song requests before we get to the news. The theme today, songs about the darkness and the night. Got a few requests coming in now, which I love to see. I'd love your name and maybe even where you are, what you're looking at this morning, if you can do that on your text with your song request. 0467 922 783 is the number. You can even give me a nickname if you don't want to give out your real name. Just makes it feel a little more personal, you know. Adam Bailey has texted in this request, we've already done yours, Adam. I'm moving on down to Jojo Zepp. And I was really hoping this song would come in, of Patti Smith's rendition of a song that she wrote over music that was written by Bruce Springsteen, actually, Because of the Night, a song with a very interesting history. Let's get into it.

Patti Smith. Because the night, thanks to that request from Jojo Zepp this morning. Stay with us after the news. We're going to be hearing about water buybacks in the Murray. Right now, though, it's time for the news as we come up to 7 o'clock.

0: US President Donald Trump set to make a final determination on extending a ceasefire with Iran, and a New South Wales Northern Rivers woman charged over bomb threats to schools and airports. This is ABC News. Good morning. I'm Emily Lawrence. US President Donald Trump has suggested that a 60-day extension of the ceasefire with Iran is imminent. America's editor John Lyons has more.
1: President Trump says most remaining issues between the US and Iran have been agreed to, and that he's close to making a final determination for a formal extension to the ceasefire. If signed, the agreement would mark the most significant diplomatic breakthrough since the war began. The president foreshadowed it would include the lifting of the US naval blockade of the Strait of Hormuz and the removal and destruction of Iran's remaining enriched uranium. A final agreement addressing President Trump's demand for Tehran to end its nuclear program would require further negotiations. John Lyons, ABC News, Washington.
0: Israel appears to be increasingly following its own strategic path in the Middle East conflict. Global Affairs editor Laura Tingle reports from Jerusalem.
2: Israeli media have been reporting that Prime Minister Benjamin Netanyahu privately concedes Israel has little ability to influence Donald Trump on Iran. So instead, it has escalated attacks in both Lebanon and Gaza, moves which Mr. Netanyahu knows are likely to scuttle any US-Iran peace deal. Israeli troops in Lebanon are now moving beyond the Litani River, the original buffer zone set after hostilities broke out in March, and the IDF has been instructed to initially expand

0: and its footprint in Gaza from 60% to 70% of the narrow strip. Laura Tingle, ABC News, Jerusalem.
1: The US Secretary of War, Pete Hegseth, and a host of defence ministers from around the world will gather in Singapore this weekend for the Shangri-La Dialogue. Foreign Affairs reporter Stephen Jedgetts is in Singapore.
2: The War Secretary will be the most high-profile speaker at this year's dialogue, with China, for a second year running, electing not to send a high-level representative. Beijing sending a delegation from a military university instead, which means the US, as well as European and Asian nations here, won't get a chance to meet decision makers from China. Australia is sending the Defence Minister Richard Marles, who's also going to hold a meeting with his AUKUS counterparts, Pete Hegseth and UK Defence Secretary John Healey, later today.
1: The Albanese government has confirmed it's working on changes that would allow the consumer watchdog to gather evidence from overseas-based online booking platforms that use price parity clauses. An Australian motel operator is one person speaking out. National Consumer Affairs reporter Michael Atkin has more.
3: Simon Wurz has decided to break his contract with the Dutch travel giant, which prevents him offering cheaper prices on his own Bendigo City Centre motel website. Mr. Wurz says most customers don't understand that accommodation providers have to pay commissions of at least 12 to 15% for every reservation back to booking.com. That means his customers pay more.
4: Well, I feel sorry for the customer that's having to pay a commission that is, as far as I'm concerned, is unnecessary.
3: Booking.com says hotels are in charge of the prices and rooms they list on the platform.
1: A woman's been charged with making multiple bomb threats to public places across two states. The 23-year-old was arrested at a home in Moolambar in northern New South Wales on Friday. Police allege she sent hoax bomb threats to more than a dozen schools across the state, as well as two airports in New South Wales and Queensland. They allege the threats were made between March last year and May this year. The woman's since been charged with 14 counts of making hoax threats and has been refused bail to appear in court on Saturday. NATO has accused Russia of reckless behaviour after a Russian drone crashed into a Romanian apartment block during an attack on Ukraine. Europe correspondent Mazoe Ford reports.
5: The drone hit a 10-storey apartment block in the Romanian port city of Galati, which is just 20 kilometres from Ukraine. Romanian authorities say they can confirm it was a Russian weapon. It was the first time a densely populated area in a NATO country had been hit, causing injuries during Russia's war in Ukraine, and the strike has caused fear on the alliance's eastern flank. NATO vowed to defend every inch of Allied territory. The Kremlin says there's no proof the drone was Russian and it wants the debris returned to do its own investigation.
1: A man's been charged after allegedly breaking into a fire station in the state's central tablelands and stealing a fire truck. The station in Rydal was broken into just after midnight, where a chainsaw, portable water pump and the truck were allegedly stolen. Later that morning, a burnt-out rural fire service truck was found west of Lithgow. Police have arrested and charged a 58-year-old man. He's been refused bail and is set to front court today. The time now is 5 minutes past seven. Data leaked to the ABC shows the first public health alert for diphtheria was issued a month after cases began rising in the Northern Territory. With more, Ali Crew.
6: There have now been more than 260 cases of diphtheria reported across four states in what is by far Australia's worst outbreak in recent history. Most of them are in the NT, where one person has died from the disease. Data circulated by NT health authorities this week and obtained by the ABC confirms that case numbers began increasing in late February and jumped in March, with an alert first issued by NT Health on March 23rd. The federal government has said territory authorities first requested help with the outbreak in late April.
1: The evacuation of four men who've been trapped in a flooded cave for more than a week in Laos has been suspended for now. One man from the group has been saved and is undergoing medical checks. Video posted on social media shows the man, who's not been identified, walking unsteadily amid a crowd with the assistance of two men. One Thai rescue organisation at the scene says the search was suspended as personnel were not ready. The chairman of the US House Oversight Committee has vowed to get justice for the survivors of sex offender Jeffrey Epstein. The committee's been hearing a closed testimony from former US Attorney General Pam Bondi as lawmakers scrutinise the release of the Epstein files by the Department of Justice. Ms. Bondi has so far backed the Trump administration's release of the case files, but declined to comment on the president's involvement. Republican Representative James Comer

0: says the committee is doing all it can.
1: What we're trying to do is just connect all the dots and see if there is a way to hold people accountable. Remember, many of these crimes happened 20 plus years ago. We're going to do everything in our ability to hold people accountable and try to understand how the government failed.
0: Thousands of eyes will be fixed on the New South Wales coastline today as volunteers take part in the state's first ever dolphin census. Citizen scientists will spread out across beaches, bays and estuaries, counting dolphins and whales to help researchers better understand marine populations and habitats. National Parks and Wildlife Service Marine Wildlife Officer Andy Marshall says the survey will help build a clearer picture of dolphin numbers.
2: You know, dolphins along our coast, the resident populations, they're undertaking all of their life functions along the coast. So for people to be able to see, you know, are they feeding in this area? Are they sleeping or resting in another area? Are they socialising? Are they just travelling from one place to another? Those sorts of observations are really important.
0: To finance, stocks on Wall Street have closed higher as investors awaited details on a potential US-Iran ceasefire extension deal. The Dow Jones Industrial Average rose 0.7%, the broad S&P 500 gained 0.2%, and the tech-heavy NASDAQ was also 0.2% higher. The global benchmark Brent crude is lower at $91.69 US a barrel. Gold is stronger at $4,543 US an ounce, and the Australian dollar is higher at 71.85 US. sense. Now with sport, here's Erin Marsico-Vetre.
3: Cronulla hooker Blake Brayley will undergo scans today on a suspected broken arm suffered in the Sharks' 28-22 victory over the Sea Eagles. The injury puts Brayley in serious doubt to line up for New South Wales in State of Origin 2 next month. Sharks coach Craig Fitzgibbon is hoping for the best.
4: Hopefully if it is fractured, it's clean and not displaced, so that would minimise the time, but that's what it's looking like.
3: The Queensland Reds have concluded their Super Rugby Pacific regular season with a 45-24 victory over Fijian Drua. In the AFL, Carlton captain Patrick Cripps' goal with less than 2 minutes remaining against Geelong secured the Blues their third straight win since the departure of coach Michael Voss. Australian Alex Dimonor's hopes of capitalising on a weakened draw at the French Open have been dashed after he suffered a four-set loss to world number 27 Jakub Menchik in the third round. And Australian cyclist Jai Hindley has moved into third on the overall standings at the Giro d'Italia following a sixth-place finish in stage 19 of the race.
0: Isolated to scattered showers on and west of the ranges, tending widespread in the south. The chance of an afternoon or evening thunderstorm in the southwest. Possible snow showers above 1,500 metres about the Alps later in the day. Sydney's weather, cloud clearing, a top of 21 degrees. Right now it's 13 on the coast, 9 in the west. Looking ahead for Sydney, sunny tomorrow, a top of 21. Sunny on Monday, a top of 19. 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
8: Good morning. Very happy to be with you on a beautiful morning on Willakali Country. Lots to get through in the next hour. We will be delving into water buybacks in the Murray-Darling Basin. Prices are rising. We'll hear about what's behind that and what kind of an impact it might have on the Murray-Darling Basin where we are. We'll be talking with the Broken Hill Art Exchange about their upcoming art ball. It's becoming a much anticipated item on the Broken Hill social calendar, and all raising money for an excellent cause. We'll get a summary of the news briefs, and I will be making my way through your song requests for songs about the dark, the nighttime. If you've got one you want to hear, you can send me a text on 0467 922 783. I'm getting a long list here and I will be making my way through those. I'm seeing Roy Orbison, I'm seeing The Cure, Maureen. We have already had Dancing in the Dark by Bruce Springsteen. That was one of the early requests. A fantastic song. Great suggestion. Yes, as I said, if you've got one you want to hear, 0467 922 783 is the number. Thanks for your company this morning. It always makes me feel a little less lonely in the office here on a Saturday. Now, before we get into those songs and stories, I'll let you know what's happening with the weather. Broken Hill is headed for a very reasonable 18 degrees today. Looks like a nice clear day, mostly sunny, no rain about. Right now in the Silver City, sitting on 10.7 degrees, but they're saying it still feels like 7. So rug up before you step out the door. Around the region, Wilcannia is headed for a top

of 21, Whitecliffs a top of 20, Menindee a top of 20, Tibooburra is headed for a top of 21 degrees, Ivanhoe 19, Yunta 17, Wentworth is headed for a top of 19, and Pooncarie a top of 20 degrees. Over the weekend in Broken Hill tomorrow, sunny, well, partly cloudy and a top of 17 degrees. Monday, it's looking like there could be a shower or two, some wind and a top of 19 degrees. That'll clear away on Tuesday with a lot more wind and a top of 20 degrees. Wednesday, partly cloudy and 19. Thursday, partly cloudy and 19. And then Friday, possible showers and a top of 18 degrees. Just so much rain in this region at the moment. You can't stop it. It's wonderful. Look, as I said, we'll be delving into some water news very soon. But to take us there, this is Hunters and Collectors.

0: Hunters and Collectors, True Tears of Joy. On ABC Broken Hill, it's 17 minutes past 7 o'clock.
1: Are there any winners in the cost of living crisis? What's causing the algal bloom?
2: Questions. They've never been more important. So the one thing we'll never question is our duty to keep asking. ABC News, keep asking.
0: Now, we like to keep across all of the various interests involved in water and the Murray-Darling Basin in the region. Of course, one big system decisions in one part affect another dramatically, and so it's always interesting to see what's happening in other parts of the basin. Now, government water buybacks in the Murray-Darling Basin have pushed average water allocation prices up by 10%, according to economic modelling. And that modelling was unveiled in Senate estimates this week, where the government also confirmed it had bought back about 200 gigalitres of water so far. Murray-Darling Basin Authority Chief Executive Andrew McConville says prices rise and they're not uniform across the basin.
3: We've got a market-based mechanism for the trade of water, and the data tells us that, you know, with the presence of government in the market to be purchasing water for the environment, that does put some upward pressure on prices. Now, that's not going to be uniform across the basin because, you know, water isn't being recovered everywhere, but there has been some upward pressure in the market as a result of a buyer like the government being in the market. And as a consequence, yeah, we're probably seeing prices higher than they would otherwise be. I guess the flip side of that, Matt, is, you know, that water is being recovered for the environment and is delivering significant outcomes, and a healthy basin benefits everyone. So I guess, you know, that's the return on that cost, is we're seeing, you know, the health of the basin is much better than it perhaps would have been otherwise.
4: Yeah. And the federal government's approval to purchase up to 300 gig of water has already brought around 200. What are you feeling about where that's up to?
3: Well, I mean, it sort of sits outside of my wheelhouse, Matt, but I mean, the government is committed to continuing to purchase that additional 450 gigalitres of water for the environment. They've got approval to move to up to 300 at the present point in time. So the minister has to keep going back to cabinet to get those approvals. But, you know, I think what they're seeing is there is interest there, and they're out there looking to acquire that. And the minister did say in estimates on Monday evening that the government remains committed to recovering that additional 450 gigalitres of water for the environment. In terms of timeframes, look, I don't know is the honest answer from where I sit, but you know, the government is continuing to undertake those efforts to try and recover that water as they've said they would.
0: Murray-Darling Basin Authority Chief Executive Andrew McConville speaking with Matt Stevens there.

0: Now on to Central Irrigation Trust CEO Greg McCarron. It's interesting to hear what irrigators are making of this. They say a rise in water prices was expected and is being widely felt.
1: Certainly, the wider basin is fully impacted by water purchases wherever they occur. So whilst they might not occur for you individually or for your part of the river, where water is return from the consumptive pool back to the Commonwealth, back to the environment and away from the availability for irrigation use, it will impact everybody. The market is wide now, so the water market across the basin is wide and people are purchasing and acquiring water from many different parts of the basin and building portfolios of suitable water entitlements and allocations to meet their needs. So as that consumptive pool reduces, and available water reduces, certainly upward pressure on price is expected. And we've seen that in some of the modelling that ABARES has put out under a number of scenarios. That's on top of what we see as part of the normal climatic changes. So reduced availability of water or increased demand during hot times, that has that impact on market, which obviously is more significant, but these other impacts just add to the pain.
2: We've also found that the federal government has approval to purchase up to 300 gigalitres and has already bought around 200. What are your feelings as to where that's up to?
1: So as we understand, the government's in the market at the moment. So they sought a range of expressions of interest from water holders across the basin over the last 12 to 18 months and a little bit longer to see what water was available in the market that people were prepared to offer up to the Commonwealth and the price they might achieve. We understand that they are now in the process of going back to those people that they would like to work with and offer a tender to them to see if they can contract that water. We're a little bit unclear about how many people they're approaching. Certainly that process is opaque to us. We are not involved as a business with that directly, and the government is not talking to us about it. So it's a little bit unclear about how many of members of our community are involved with talking to the government about contracting their water or the volumes they're contracting or indeed the price they might be achieving.
2: What impact does that have on your operations?
1: Whilst it doesn't impact our operations on the day-to-day basis in terms of pumping and availability of water on a short-term basis, over the long-term, as we see permanent water leave our district, it just increases the pressure on our community and our members to have water available to meet the needs. We're seeing water leave now that was previously used for irrigation in our region, which is now being released back to the Commonwealth as the situation of those owners of that water change. So either they've left the industry and they're looking to capitalise that water and asset they have, or they have, in many cases, some tight financial conditions. So in the longer term, it places incredible pressure on our region to have suitable water available to meet the needs of our customers.
2: And it's expected that the federal government will have recovered around 400 gigalitres by the end of this year, but they've not yet planned how they'll achieve the final 50 gigalitres that they need to by the end of next year. Do you have any ideas of where you think they might be looking for that extra water to be found? Do you think it will be more buybacks and water purchasing activity?
1: I think the short answer is no. I don't have a clear idea about where that's going to happen, and certainly the government has not been really clear about exactly how that will occur. It's been reasonably clear over the last 18 months that the recovery of water has been focused around programs related to purchase or infrastructure programs, so you would expect that those sort of programs will continue on right through till the end of next year when their target to meet that full recovery of the 450 will occur. And so, look, we like everyone else, waits for the announcements and the ideas that government want to roll out. Look, there's been a greater level of uptake on some programs in recent times in areas other than in South Australia, where some of the infrastructure and other programs, efficiency programs, probably have a greater uptake now. We have, as a state, undertaken a lot of that work previously, so those packages are a little bit less lucrative to us nowadays.
2: Murray Watt also told Senate estimates that the Lower Murray and the Coorong are beginning to recover. And we did speak to the Murray-Darling Basin Authority and they said they are seeing positive outcomes in the health of the basin

0: since the plan has been in place and they've been doing these buybacks. Knowing that, how do you think irrigators will feel about the government's decision to continue on with buybacks?
1: It's been a really vexed situation we find ourselves in. Certainly as members of the community, having a healthy environment in our part of the river is important to us all, and many of our members are river users and would like to see a healthy river. The thing that concerns us is how can that be best achieved, and whether increasing and continued water recovery is the best way to make that happen, or whether there are other actions that can be undertaken by the Commonwealth and state governments to increase and improve the health of the river that does not involve the recovery of water. And that might be around changing constraints and controls in the river, around rules to allow water to be moved into South Australia for environmental outcomes that doesn't revolve around taking further water from our communities.
2: Central Irrigation Trust CEO Greg McCarron speaking with Sharon Pearce there, and the federal government has been contacted for comment in response to that. We'll keep bringing you different perspectives on the use of water, where it's being put, what's being prioritised in those buybacks, and how the river health is hopefully being prioritised as lots of those decisions are being made. You're tuned in to ABC Broken Hill with me, Amy Volkovsky. We're coming up to 6:30, 7:30 news time very shortly. But to take us there, I'm going to delve into another one of these song requests. Been taking your requests this morning for songs about the darkness and the night. If you've got one you want to hear, 0467 922 783 is the number. This request has come in from Crystal this morning. Roy Orbison's I Drove All Night.

seeing us out to the news. Thanks for that request from Crystal this morning. Coming up to news time, after the news, we'll be hearing about

0: The Broken Hill Art Exchange Ball, the art ball on the way that's provided the inspiration for our song request theme today. Stay with us for all that and more. It's 7:30.
1: Good morning, Richard Davies with ABC News. Israel appears to be increasingly following its own strategic path in the Middle East conflict as US President Donald Trump contemplates the latest ceasefire deal with Iran. Global Affairs editor Laura Tingle reports from Jerusalem.
2: Israeli media have been reporting that Prime Minister Benjamin Netanyahu privately concedes Israel has little ability to influence Donald Trump on Iran. So instead, it has escalated attacks in both Lebanon and Gaza, moves which Mr. Netanyahu knows are likely to scuttle any US-Iran peace deal. Israeli troops in Lebanon are now moving beyond the Litani River, the original buffer zone set after hostilities broke out in March. And the IDF has been instructed to initially expand its footprint in Gaza from 60% to 70% of the narrow strip. Laura Tingle, ABC News, Jerusalem.
1: The Australian Association of Convenience Stores says petrol theft remains at elevated levels after drive-offs rose by 30% when fuel prices skyrocketed. The association says petrol theft costs the industry about $80 million a year nationally and is generally driven by repeat offenders. Association CEO Theo Ficari says a large number of new offenders were identified when the conflict between Iran and the US led to a sudden increase in the cost of fuel.
3: It's still at a slightly elevated level above the normal baseline, but it's not at that 30% level. So as the prices come down, people are sort of doing the right thing as they should be and paying for fuel. But there's still this ongoing problem.
1: Police are investigating a serious crash in the state's mid-north overnight. Emergency services were called to the intersection of Alma Road and Almond Tree Road just after 7 o'clock after reports of a two-car crash. A 65-year-old woman sustained serious but non-life-threatening injuries and was airlifted to hospital while her 3- and 6-year-old passengers were taken to hospital with minor injuries. The other driver, a 24-year-old Auburn woman, sustained minor injuries. And police are searching for a driver who allegedly crashed into a police car and drove off overnight. Just before 2 a.m, police spotted a car on Martins Road at Paralowie, north of Adelaide, with registration plates that didn't match. Police say they attempted to stop the car, but the driver refused to pull over and then collided with the police car while making a U-turn trying to leave a cul-de-sac. There are no reports of injuries. The European Commission president says the Hungarian people have taken their future into their own hands. It comes as the EU agrees to release more than $26 billion for Hungary, frozen under the former government of Viktor Orban. Hungarian Prime Minister Peter Magyar says the release shows his government's anti-corruption measures are paying off, with fighting corruption one of the key conditions for unfreezing the funds. Commission President Ursula von der Leyen says it's a pleasing development.
4: The 12th of April will stay in our memory for a very long time. On that day, the Hungarian people took their future in their hands. They made a clear choice. They chose Europe and they chose democracy. They chose to return to the heart of our union where they belong.
1: Survivors of convicted sex offender Jeffrey Epstein's abuse are hopeful justice can be brought to all who suffered. Several victims have appeared outside the room where former US Attorney General Pam Bondi has testified behind closed doors to the House Oversight Committee that's scrutinising the release of the Epstein files. She has so far backed the Trump administration's release of the case files but declined to comment on the president's involvement. Epstein survivor Charlene Rochard says everyone deserves to know the truth.
5: I appreciate that they were bringing in people the government has not brought in before, and that the Department of Justice and FBI were not willing to take these leads. There are leads, and so we are hoping to get to some truth and accountability. This is what matters. The American public and we deserve the truth.
1: Australian cyclist Jai Hindley has moved into third on the overall standings at the Giro d'Italia following a sixth place finish in stage 19 of the race. Denmark's Jonas Vingegaard crossed the line in fifth following the 151-kilometre leg through the Dolomites and remains in the pink jersey on top of the leaderboard. South Australia's weather, isolated showers about the agricultural areas, western coasts and south of the pastorals. Port Lincoln and Redmark 18, Port Pirie 17, Mount Gambier 15, Broken Hill 18. Adelaide, cloudy with showers, heading for a top of 17. It's currently 14 degrees. Tomorrow, a shower or two, 17. ABC News.
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0: Good morning. Very happy to be with you on a sunny morning for a change on Willakali Country. It's shining bright out there and warming up quickly, which is a nice treat at this time of year. In the next half hour, we are going to be learning all about becoming a tradition in Broken Hill. We have balls for all kinds of occasions here, more often than not sport club related. But we love a fundraising ball in this town, and the Broken Hill Art Exchange have started putting on, well, what I'm dubbing the Art Balls of Broken Hill, the Winter Solstice Fundraising Balls coming up next month. We're going to be chatting with the Broken Hill Art Exchange all about what you can expect from that, a fun opportunity to dress up, have a dance, and contribute to the arts in Broken Hill, which is something we all know and love here. Now, in celebration of the winter solstice theme of the ball, I've been asking for your song requests, songs about darkness and the night. If you've got one you want to hear, you can send me a text on 0467 922 783. Now, after this half hour, stay with us. We'll be delving into a bit of a chat with Don Moody. I know lots of you have been tuning in for those weekly history chats. We've got an interview with Don coming up. We'll also dig into a bit of a review of what's happened in the week that was with our news brief from the ABC Broken Hill news team. And after 8:30, of course, I'll be bringing you all the latest in sports news locally and from around the country. Stay with us for all that and heaps more. Quick update for you on what's happening with the weather today. Broken Hill headed for a top of 18 degrees. Right now in the Silver City, we're sitting on 10.9 degrees. Very slowly warming up. Wilcannia is headed for a top of 21 today. Whitecliffs 20, Menindee 20. Tibooburra is headed for a top of 21 degrees. Ivanhoe 19, Yunta a top of 17. Wentworth and Pooncarie both hitting a top of 19 degrees today. All right, stay with us. Very shortly we'll be going to the ball, but this is Rose Royce for now.

0: Rose Wash. Sorry, Rose Royce going to the car wash on ABC Broken Hill. Maybe that's something you're doing this morning on Saturday. It's a good time to get the car washed. You are tuned in to ABC Broken Hill with me, Amy Volkovsky, coming up to, I think it's about 19 minutes to 8 o'clock. And it's time to go to a ball. The Broken Hill Art Exchange is inviting the community to embrace the longest night of the year with the Winter Solstice Fundraising Ball on Saturday, June 20th. Back by popular demand, the evening is featuring fancy dress, live music from the Black Shadows, DJ Manu, an up-and-coming name that people are getting excited about in town, lots of entertainment and fun activities, all while raising funds to support artists' residencies in Broken Hill. Joining us this morning to talk more about the event and why these residencies matter in our town, it's Nadina Benn from the Broken Hill Art Exchange. Good morning, Nadina.
1: Good morning, Amy.
0: Thanks for braving the chilly morning and coming in to talk balls.
1: The mornings are beautiful in Broken Hill.
0: They are, aren't they?
1: Yes.
0: I've been enjoying the mist, but also this lovely clear morning's a bit of a novelty as well. Now, for people who haven't heard about the Broken Hill Art Exchange balls, I mean, last year was the first. What can people expect from the night?
1: Okay, so we will be hosting the ball at the Tipsy Camel. So they will be doing all of the hospitality, which is fabulous. So they do amazing food. So there'll be shared plates for everybody to enjoy. Then we have entertainment from the Black Shadows, which are local favourites and always get the dance floor going. And then as things get a bit later, we've got DJ Manu, who will be spinning some songs on. He's a great new DJ in town, and he's been getting a crowd going at a residency in town. And he'll be playing songs, you know, some classics and some songs you haven't heard. And the idea is it's fancy dress, but we say dress how you fancy. So you might want to, you know, put a costume on or get a ball gown on or just come in your jeans. And that's what happened last year. It was really fabulous. People just wore what they wanted. And so you can just look, you know, how you want and how you feel comfortable.
0: Yep, fantastic. And not everyone loves a dress-up theme, but I think, you know, if you're having fun, then that's a feel.
1: Exactly.
0: You can tell if people are enjoying what they're wearing and how they're feeling.
1: Exactly. Dress how you fancy. So, and that's what happened last year. And we had some amazing costumes and some of us just put beautiful dresses on.
0: So much fun. Now, this event is a fundraiser for artist residencies at the Broken Hill Art Exchange. Can you tell us a bit more about how the Art Exchange works there and what kind of contribution funding like this can make to the community?
1: Yeah, so the Art Exchange, we have accommodation in Argent Street, and we host artists from all over Australia and also overseas. I mean, we have an artist from Italy at the moment staying for 3 months. Artists come here and they, you know, to spend time in this amazing Far West and be inspired to create work. But then they also, you know, it's all about exchanges and they contribute to the community. So every artist that comes will get a discount on their accommodation to do a community workshop. And we've had such diverse, because we have such diverse artists, we get such diverse workshops ranging from pottery, card making, acrylic painting, so crafting, drawing. And these are because we can offer these to the public at a really low cost. And that's all about connecting community, giving people creative experiences that they wouldn't normally have. The other thing is, you know, this is really helping diversify the economy. I mean, it helps bring artists into town. It's tourist dollars. But we're volunteers and our artist residences don't pay enough to sort of, you know, do all the things we want to do. So this is really, really valuable to help us keep running. Our goal is to pay somebody and we keep chasing big grants to sort of kick that off so that we can really grow the residency program, you know, greater and make it self-sufficient. But these money we get from different events is really, really, really essential to sort of keeping the doors open and helping us really be able to contribute to the community.
0: Now, not only will that fundraising go towards arts things happening in town and locally. But if you buy a ticket on the night, you're actually paying money towards local artists because you're featuring the Black Shadows from Wilcannia.
1: Oh, yes, exactly. Yeah. Exactly. So it's all about bringing, you know, money into the community. We're really, I guess, passionate about that. And, you know, at the Art Exchange, we also do have, we do offer opportunities for artists to develop their work. We support artists. You know, we have very, very low cost studio space, you know, and we provide them with opportunities. You know, at the moment, we've got this amazing kids art class going on a weekly basis, which is really supporting kids to develop their skills, and that's getting some fabulous feedback as well. So it is really about supporting local artists, local arts, and you know, yeah, bringing keeping arts money in the community and bringing as much in as we can.
0: Absolutely. I think now I'll get corrected if this is wrong, but I think this could be the Black Shadows' first gig in Broken Hill for the year.
1: Fabulous.
0: Which is quite a coup because they're a popular band.
1: They're amazing. So before I got involved with the Art Exchange, I went to the BHP and they were playing, and I danced all night and I was like, who are these people? Who's the Black Shadows? And I was trying to stalk them and find them online because yes. they bring so much energy and they play songs that people know, and you know, they're great, they're fabulous. I love yeah. them.
0: And I think you guys have got it covered for a lot of different generations too. I feel like the Shadows, they play some classics, you know, some familiar songs to a lot of different generations. And DJ Manu is really becoming quite a hot DJ for the young people of Broken Hill.
1: Absolutely. And that's the other thing about the Art Exchange, is we really want to make things inclusive and have something for everybody. You know, for example, last year as well with the food, there was a little bit of feedback that wasn't so much vegetarian. So we've taken that on board to make sure that everybody's really catered for. But yeah, we want to make sure that our events, you know, really have something for everybody. So yeah, it doesn't matter whether you're 18 or 80, come along. It'll be, you know, it's always a great community event. The people that attend our events are just beautiful souls and really bring such a lovely atmosphere, and you know, it's kind of full of love and celebration. So yeah, I do encourage everybody to buy a ticket. You won't just be contributing to local arts, you'll also have a fabulous night that you'll be talking about for into the future.
0: Fantastic. Yes, if you're tuned in and you want to try and track down a ticket, you can find that if you just look up Broken Hill Art Exchange. You'll find all those details online on their website, or drop into the Art Exchange as well to have a chat with someone there about it.
1: Yeah, absolutely. We're online. We've got a website, brokenhillartexchange.org.au. You can find us on Facebook, the event's on Facebook, and you can pick up tickets there, and tickets include food and all the entertainment. We'll also probably have a raffle so that people can, you know, maybe win some prizes, and, you know, there'll be some other little surprises. There's also going to be a big fire burning outside to keep everybody snug. So if people want to go and, you know, hang out by the fire, or they want to go in by the dance floor, you know, it's such a beautiful venue. You know, the old brewery, the Tipsy Camel, is, you know, the perfect venue for an event like this.
0: Great fun. Can't wait. Now, in celebration of this being the Winter Solstice Ball, that informed our song request theme this morning. And I asked for one from you that I had to do a bit of maneuvering to get into our system, Nadina. Can you tell me about Catalyst's Day Into Night?
1: Yeah, so Catalyst is an Aussie producer, and when I first moved to Sydney, sort of 19 years ago now, you know, I came across, my friend introduced me to Catalyst, and he was almost like a one album wonder, but he just did some of these beautiful soulful tracks, and I saw Catalyst live and it was fabulous, and this is Day and Tonight, which is one of my favorite Catalyst tracks. Well done for tracking it down.
0: Fantastic. Maybe we can get DJ Manu to give it a spin on the night.
1: Yeah, maybe, yeah.
0: On ABC Broken Hill, you're tuned in with me, Amy Volkowski. Thanks so much, Nadina, for filling us in about the art ball. I can't wait.
1: Thank you, Amy. It's always a pleasure.
0: This is Catalyst.

0: Catalyst featuring Stephanie McKay, Day Into Night. Thanks for that request from Nadina Ben from the Broken Hill Art Exchange. You're tuned in to ABC Broken Hill. We're coming up to about 7 minutes to 8 o'clock.
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0: You are listening to ABC Broken Hill. I'm Amy Volkowski, keeping you across all of the arts and culture and sporting news of the Far West. We'll be getting into a little bit of sport after 8:30 this morning. But speaking of fun art events in town, I should let you know that the Broken Hill City Art Gallery is inviting you to the opening of their Waste to Art exhibition today from 11 a.m. That'll open at the Albert Kirsten Mining and Minerals Museum. If you're online, you may have seen a little preview of some of the works that people have made. Incredible stuff people have made from junk, rubbish, scraps, things that we'd normally throw away that would turn into landfill. Have been repurposed and reshaped into some pretty incredible artwork. There's jewellery, pots, paintings, all kinds of really interesting things made out of scraps and waste in the town. It's great to see. I think we're pretty good at repurposing in this town. We don't have much coming through. It's great to see when people get pretty creative with things that we throw away. So that's 11 a.m. at the Albert Kirsten Mining and Minerals Museum. Get along to see that exhibition open. It'll be up there for a while too if you can't get along at the opening today. Hey, thanks very much for tuning in with me this morning and all of your song requests. I'm seeing they're still coming in thick and fast, which I love. We took our inspiration from the Broken Hill Art Exchange Winter Solstice Ball. It's happening, well, just about right on winter solstice, which is, of course, the longest night of the year.

Yeah. So we're playing songs about darkness and the night. If you've got one you want to hear, send me a text. 0467 922 783 is the number. Ali Fennell, I've seen your request come in. Trevor Picken, they are next in line. But right now, this song. This is Ali's request, actually. A bit of Simon and Garfunkel, The Sounds of Silence.

0: Simon and Garfunkel there, the sound of silence, keeping with our theme in the song request line today of darkness and the night. Thanks very much to Ali for that request this morning. If you've got one you want to hear, you can send me a text on 0467 922 783. That's 0467 922 783. Hey, we're making our way slowly through some great stories this morning. It was excellent to hear about the upcoming Art Exchange Ball. Don't forget you can find those tickets online or go and visit them on Argent Street at the old Royal Exchange, and they'll sort you out and let you know what's happening, what you can expect, and where your money's going too if you want to be part of that excellent cause. Hey, after the 8 o'clock news, we're going to be hearing another instalment of an interview with Don Moody. I know lots of you have started tuning in with the express purpose to catch Don's latest instalment of Broken Hill History. We're actually going to visit an old episode this week. Life got in the way of us being able to meet up for a new episode this week, but we'll be delving into Don's memory and memorabilia of radio history and broadcasting history in Broken Hill. He's got some pretty fascinating stories. And of course, we'll be checking in with the ABC Broken Hill news team, sharing their news briefs with us, some of the highlights and headlines from the week that was in the Far West. And don't forget, you can find all those on the ABC Listen app or at abc.net.au/Broken Hill. Stay with us. We're coming up to the news.
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0: 15. Adelaide, cloudy with showers, heading for a top of 17 degrees. It's currently 14.5. Tomorrow, a shower or two and 17. ABC News.
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4: Good morning. A beautiful morning on Willakali Country. The sun's shining. We're making our way through some fantastic song requests. I'll share those details with you shortly. Coming up, we'll be delving into Broken Hill's radio history with Don Moody, local historian and collector of objects significant from Broken Hill's past. We'll also check in with the ABC Broken Hill news team for a summary of what happened in the week that was in the Far West as far as news headlines go. And after 8:30, we'll switch to all things sport between 8:30 and 9. Thank you for joining me this morning. As I said, taking requests for songs about darkness and the night. If you've got one you want to hear, 0467 922 783 is the number. Let's get into some weather. Broken Hill is headed for a top of 18 degrees today. It's climbing pretty quick out there now, 12.2 degrees, though it's still feeling chilly, feeling like 8 degrees, so probably still need a jumper. Around the region, pretty temperate, really. Well, Kanya headed for a top of 21, Whitecliffs 20, Menindee 20, Tibooburra is headed for a top of 21 degrees, Ivanhoe 19, Yunta 17, Wentworth 19, and Pooncarry is headed for a top of 20 degrees. Into the rest of the weekend and next week in Broken Hill, tomorrow, Sunday, headed for a top of 17, a partly cloudy day. Some possible showers on Monday and becoming windy with a top of 19 degrees. That wind well and truly blowing into Tuesday with a top of 20. Wednesday, partly cloudy, a top of 19. The same on Thursday. And Friday, a possible shower and a top of 18 degrees. All right, let's get into another one of these song requests because they're coming in thick and fast this morning. Trevor Picken. You're always here with a little bit of rock and roll. Deep Purple's Black Knight.

0: Deep Purple for Trevor Pickin this morning. Thanks for that request, our song request theme, Songs About Darkness and the Night. That one fit perfectly. Thanks, Trevor. You're tuned in to ABC Broken Hill with me, Amy Volkowski. It's 11 minutes past 8 o'clock.
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0: Now, local historian, legend, musician, memory and object keeper, Don Moody has been collecting items significant to the region's history for his 90 years. From ABC Broken Hill broadcasting equipment to a wax recording player to union banners, songbooks, Don's house is a museum to the region's media and art scenes, political movements and various evolutions and major events in the town. Each week I've been sitting down with Don and delving into a part of Broken Hill's history. And this week we're actually going to return to the very first one, the introductory series. We had a little bit of trouble getting together this week, but I thought, you know, this series has been growing in popularity. It's been running for most of this year now, actually. And a few of you have missed that first one. So I thought, why not revisit a little bit of a chat about Broken Hill's radio and media history? Here he is. Oh, this room's amazing.
2: Where's the speaker box from the original studio?
0: Wow, this is from the original ABC studio. Don Moody is someone who is well known in the Far West as a collector and curator of all things Broken Hill and related history, a lot of the stories of the town, a lot of the items that have been really significant to the history of this area. And this is going to be the beginning of what is going to be a little series of talking with Don about his collection. We're currently sitting at his kitchen table in what is, I suppose, a house/museum in the south of Broken Hill. And it is full to brimming with items that have played a big part of Broken Hill's history, with records that have played a big part of this town and this region's history. Good afternoon, Don.
2: Good afternoon, Amy and listeners.
0: You're a voice that's well known here at the ABC, as are many of your stories, but I'm really excited to, for a long time, I've been wanting to dig into the various items that you've collected over the years and hear some of the stories behind them. Now, I thought a good place to start, seeing as we're here at the ABC, is with some items that you have in your collection related to early ABC history. What do you have in your collection, Don?
2: Yes, I have the speaker box from the original studio. A microphone, which is ABC, not necessarily Broken Hill, but it's certainly ABC. I have the microphone stand, which the ABC used in the town hall for the ABC concerts, and a panel from the 2NB's building out on the Stevens Creek Road, which was used for perhaps outback communication, and a number of 78 RPM records, which were then the property of the ABC Broken Hill.
0: Absolutely incredible, Don. You really have an eye for items that are going to become more and more significant too. What drives your passion for collecting, do you think? Why is it important to have these items around?
2: I think it is important to maintain the history of any place. Naturally, I include Broken Hill. And there's nothing better than the

0: these things. Let's start with the ABC items, Don. Tell me about these concerts. Is that something you ever got along to?
1: Yes, I attended the ABC concert series. Annually, the South Australian Symphony Orchestra visited Broken Hill. I remember one particular concert in the Crystal Theatre. It's now the Crystal Motel, of course, where they combined with the Barrier Industrial Union's band. And they did have solo artists. I remember William Warfield coming to Broken Hill. He was an American who played the part of Joe in Showboat, done in Hollywood in 1951. His concert was given in the RSL Hall at a time when they were putting an acoustic ceiling in the Broken Hill Town Hall. But it was wonderful to go to those ABC concerts. We had a concert committee. The chairperson was the late Joe Keenan.
0: Wow, that's a different time where people would tune in at night to the radio to hear just a concert beginning to end.
1: That's true. This is pre-TV. And it was a very popular concerts. As I said, particularly the South Australian Symphony Orchestra visiting Broken Hill. As I think they remember, they gave lessons at the schools to the children on orchestration, and a wonderful contribution.
0: The last few years, we've had the Sydney Youth Orchestras visiting and bringing together a lot of the different musical groups of the town to perform with them. Has that given you a bit of nostalgia for the time of those concerts?
1: Yes, it's very good. It's important that young people be involved with music, both from the orchestral point of view and from the singing point of view. I want to see it continue. I'm longing for another June Bronhill and another Peter Dawson.
0: Yes, some very famous singers who came out of this town and a very hard act to follow, really.
1: Very much so. June was wonderful. I first saw her in 1949 at the Broken Hill High School. She had competed in the City of Sydney or Stedford, and I think she came third. In 1950, she won the or Stedford. Everything went on from there. Absolutely wonderful. And I was privileged to read a eulogy at that lady's funeral service.
0: Now, Don, returning to your collection of radio memorabilia, you do have quite an interest in audio of all kinds and memorabilia of all kinds of audio. We'll get more into your collection of wax recordings and the various technologies that you have in your collection. But you also have, as you mentioned, some items of 2BH, Broken Hill. Why are you interested in radio? What are you so passionate about in that medium?
1: That's an interesting question. Radio is a vital part of the community. It's the communications, and as it's, I'm well known around town, and people who've had items have said, "Well, pass them on to me." As I say, I have some 2BH memorabilia here, which will go to the right place. And separate from that, I have a collection of 78 RPM records, quite a few of, as I say again, Peter Dawson. And talking about Peter Dawson, I have two Edison cylinders, 4-minute cylinders, one he recorded in 1909 and another in 1912, and they're playable.
0: Well, I very much look forward to getting into that in a future episode where we can focus entirely on those recordings. That's going to be a really interesting one. It's fascinating stuff. In your time watching Broken Hill as a community and how it's shared information, you saw the golden age of radio and then some local TV come and go, newspapers come and go. What have you seen change in communications in Broken Hill? What's gotten better and what's gotten harder?
1: The communications technologically have been increased with a mobile phone. And of course, the information that is transmitted on those devices. I don't understand it. I'm I was an electrical engineer. I jokingly say that what was positive is now negative. But communications between people and Broken Hill, although it's gone down in population to about 17,800, I like to think of us now as a family. We know each other very well, and there are many other people similar to myself who have history

0: that they would like to talk about, perhaps comment about, perhaps complain about. And you're getting Don Moody's point of view. There will be others who disagree. I'm not trying to be controversial. I'm merely giving Broken Hill's history as I see it.
1: And you've seen it for a lot longer than most of the population of Broken Hill. Your perspective's really interesting, and I look forward to hearing more of these stories as we make our way through your house and all your items of note, Don.
0: Thank you very much.
1: Oh, this room's amazing. Don Moody there, sharing some of his little gems, his memories of Broken Hill's history and past, and of course some of the objects that he's got that are significant to our story too. On ABC Broken Hill, I'm Amy Volkowski. It's coming up to 22 minutes past 8 o'clock. Very shortly we'll delve into some ABC news briefs. Stay with us.
2: Smoke inhalation is one of the main causes of death in people caught in fires. If you or others experience any health effects, seek medical advice straight away. 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
1: Now, every Saturday around this time, we like to check in with the ABC Broken Hill news team to see what the headlines of the week were. Today, we say good morning to Christina Rosengren.
3: Good morning, Amy. There have been a few major stories this week, from airline deaths to mine approvals. So let's take a look at what's been happening. Broken Hill is among 34 councils granted relief payments by the federal government to cover debts left by regional express airlines. Rex entered voluntary administration in July 2024 and then announced in November last year that it would be bought out by US company AirT. The Broken Hill City Council will receive just under $135,000 due to unpaid debts left by the embattled airline. The council's general manager, Jane Nankerville, says the payment represents 100% of the debt owed by Rex in unpaid landing fees.
4: It's coming at a good time now that we're having those impacts of the cost escalations due to the Middle East war, with increases in fuel prices, freight and material costs. So it has come at a timely point, and it ensures that we can maintain the current service levels without reducing those to make sure that council's meeting its budget constraints.
3: In the meantime, the Broken Hill mayor has claimed it's unlikely Rex will reduce flights in and out of the Silver City. From mid-June, the airline will cut two of its Tasmanian services and then scale back some of its services in Victoria, including between Mildura and Melbourne. Rex says the changes are driven by the volatility of a challenging operating environment, including high fuel costs, inflation, and softer demand. Mayor Tom Kennedy says despite this, Rex remains committed to Broken Hill services.
5: My last discussions with Rex was that as things stabilise with Rex, they're more likely to look to increase flights out of Broken Hill. They're not in a position to talk about expansions, but they did give a commitment that they are committed to Broken Hill, and Broken Hill is one of their most important routes.
3: The New South Wales government has approved a nearly $700 million critical minerals mining project in the state's far west. The Kopi Mineral Sands Project, 180 kilometres southwest of Broken Hill, is expected to process up to 27 million tonnes of material and produce 400,000 tonnes of critical mineral ore per year for 18 years. The approval comes with a commitment to upgrade local roads and grants the use of the existing rail facility in Broken Hill. Founder and executive chair of RZ Resources, which manages the project, David Fraser, says the next big step will be preparing for finance.
6: Once we get to final investment decision, we know it takes a good 2.5 years to build the mine. You know, get the infrastructure in place, build the wet concentrator, all of that. There's no real way of pulling that time frame in.
3: The New South Wales Minerals Council says the Mineral Sands project will not only benefit the local and state economies, it will help Australia remain competitive in the global critical minerals market. CEO Stephen Galilee says the federal government and the United States already considered the project a priority, and the state government approval marks a major step forward.
7: Last year, we had a very high-profile agreement on critical minerals signed in the Oval Office between President Trump and Prime Minister Albanese, and we now hope the federal government will move quickly following this state government approval to grant the federal approvals that are needed to get this project underway.
3: Turning to crime, and a woman has been charged over an alleged stabbing in Broken Hill last weekend.

0: Oliver Brown has the story.
1: Barrier Police District officers were called to a home on Gaffney Lane around 6 a.m. on Sunday following reports of an assault. Police say they were told on arrival that a 28-year-old woman had allegedly stabbed a man known to her in the face. It's understood a man in his 40s declined treatment from attending paramedics. The woman was then arrested and taken to the Broken Hill Police Station, where she was charged with wound person intent to cause grievous bodily harm. She's been formally refused bail and will next appear at the Broken Hill Local Court on July 21.
0: A general practitioner working with a Far West Aboriginal Health Service says it's critical the local First Nations population takes up a vaccination for diphtheria. More than 230 cases of diphtheria have been reported nationally since the start of the year, marking the worst outbreak of the disease since the 1990s. The outbreak is largely affecting remote Indigenous communities, with confirmed cases in the Northern Territory, Western Australia and South Australia. Public health physician at Murraymar, Adelaide Morgan, says while Far West New South Wales is still low risk, vaccination remains important.
2: It doesn't pose an immediate risk to the communities in Far West New South Wales. The majority of the cases in South Australia remain in the far northwest of that state, but now really is the time for us to be preparing and protecting the community through vaccination.
0: And Koori Academy Basketball is expanding its Outback Tour in Far West New South Wales in line with the 50th anniversary of NAIDOC Week. The Academy is a not-for-profit aimed at empowering Indigenous youth through sport, promoting cultural identity and strengthening connections with community. It will host basketball clinics and engage with local youth in Wilcannia, Menindee, Ivanhoe and Dareton, starting in NAIDOC Week from July 6. CEO and founder Ricky Baldwin says the tour is about more than just basketball.
3: Very big footprint when it comes to, you know, engaging young mob who miss out on a lot, especially in those remote communities. This year, like, we've got four remote communities, two of those locations we haven't been to before.
0: And that's all the major news from the last week. Myself and the rest of the team will be back with you on Monday.
4: Thanks very much, Christina Rosengren, for that update on what was going on in the news this week in the Far West. If you want to read in more detail or catch up on those individual stories, you can find those at abc.net.au/Broken Hill. It's 28 minutes past 8 o'clock here in the Far West right now. I'm Amy Volkovsky with you on ABC Broken Hill. We're coming to the end of one part of our show and beginning another. Between 8:30 and 9 this morning, I'll be bringing you all the latest from local sport and some national and international headlines as well. Stay with us for all of that. I think we could dig into some music right now, though. This is Belinda Carlisle.

0: Belinda Carlisle, Summer Rain on ABC Broken Hill. It's about 27 minutes to 8 o'clock and we have reached the time of a Saturday morning when we turn our eyes to sport and huge news in, former Broken Hill residents' lives this week. Of course, we here in the Silver City have a strong relationship with the AFL, and the news came through this week that Dean Solomon, a former Broken Hill fella, would be interim Essendon AFL coach. He's saying he has no interest in pursuing the role full time after he replaced Brad Scott this week. Solomon, who grew up in the town, will lead the Bombers this week against West Coast after Scott was sacked on Tuesday, despite being contracted through to the 2027 season. Solomon briefly served as an interim coach at Gold Coast in 2017. He says he'll look to lean on some previous experience.
1: As of Tuesday morning, I was walking in here, driving in here as an assistant coach to Brad, and it's quickly changed, and the landscape that we know of at AFL footy turns quickly, and I find myself as interim coach, and I'm really just here. I'm here to represent our players and our staff and ensure that we hit the finishing line with momentum. It's a challenging time for them, especially our young group. So I've been tasked with the role to navigate that, and that's something I'm very grateful for. But I'm doing it with all the other people, other coaches, other staff members. We're going to do this together and drive strongly to the line, because it's critically important we do finish the season with momentum.
2: Will you be a candidate for the senior job?
1: I won't even consider that. I won't even consider that while I'm doing this job. I think it's really the wrong thing to do for me to even entertain any thoughts in around that. I've got a knuckle down. My last 48 hours has been chaos. And I actually don't have the capacity to take that type of thought on at the moment. So that's where I sit with it, and that's where I'll sit with it for the rest of the season.
2: Why do you say that, Dean, in terms of you not being able to do it before?
1: Just with the responsibility I've got right now, the workload, my heart is with these players and these staff members. If I'm thinking about something else that's about me, potentially about me, it's just the wrong thing to be doing. You know, I just won't entertain that.
2: Does there come a time where you could give that consideration?
1: It won't be in season.
2: Okay.
1: Yeah.
2: So the doors open at the end of the season, perhaps, if there is time.
1: I might struggle or dislike the role. Who knows? So I won't consider. Again, I won't consider. And even in season, and I'll reflect at the end of that.
3: Is this a role that you ever saw yourself taking?
1: No, not at all. We just spoke to the whole club, and just talking about my last sort of 12 months. I mean, late November last year, we lost Daniel Jean Syracuse to Hawthorn, and we were, as a footy club, trying to find an experienced assistant coach, and unfortunately, we couldn't attract anyone at that point in time. So discussions were had, and I quickly jumped in my car and drove back down to be an assistant coach. Never in my wildest dreams I would have thought I didn't have this position. So it is what it is right now, and I just have to look forward and get my arms around and protect these players and these staff members, and, as I said, hit the finishing line with momentum this year.
2: What's the first thing you're going to focus on as coach?
1: Yeah, well, we just spoke about them. There's a couple of little things we're going to focus on. It's just our connection. We're going to make sure we stay together here. It's a fork in the road moment, isn't it? Like, we can fracture and fall away, and this could be, it feels heavy right now, but it can feel 15 times heavier if we do that, or we come together, we connect, and we drive strongly to the finishing line. So that'll be our major focus. We spoke about some standards that we've identified that we can tidy up, a bit of spirit and passion about the way we train and play and for each other and for the jumper and for the club. So they're just a few things we're focusing on.
4: How's the group pick themselves up from the week?
1: Yeah, not too bad. I mean, again, it's challenging. It hit them really hard. I won't lie there. It's hit them really hard. And on Tuesday afternoon, it was a thick environment in there. But as of this morning, they've sort of dusted themselves off, and it seems that the fog is lifting a little bit.
4: You've been in their shoes before.
1: I have.
4: Almost 10 years ago. What did you learn from that experience? You know, only three games there, and it's half a season now. But what did you learn from that sort of, can use this time around?
1: Yeah, it's a really good question, and reflecting on that time, I think it's a real balance here on how much you change or try and tweak. If you try and change or tweak too much, it can fall flat on its face. So the balance of that is really consuming for the last 48 hours on what we do tweak and change, how much, how little. I feel like we're landing in a good spot. In consultation with the other coaches, I feel like we're landing in a good spot.
5: Have there been any other personnel changes to the coaching group over the last 2 days? Or have you got the same group that you have as assistant?
1: Same group. Michael Hurley will come up from the VFL. He'll join us as a defensive coach, replace my role. Gary Rowan will step up in the VFL a little bit more with his role there. Michael Hurley, obviously got a great amount of experience as a defender, as a player, and he's going to be a very good coach as well. So it's great exposure for him.
5: Did you have a poor working relationship with Gray? Is that accurate?
1: Not at all. Not at all. Not one bit. Brad and I got on really, really well. I respect Brad. I've respected Brad as a player and as a coach. What he's able to achieve, what I've learned from him in the last 8 months, him embracing me as an assistant coach to support him. There's not one part of me that felt there was any bitterness between Brad and I. Not one part.
0: Broken Hill's own Dean Solomon there, the interim coach of the Essendon Football Club. And Essendon take on the West Coast Eagles on Sunday in Perth. We'll get to see how that coaching's going for him then. On ABC Broken Hill, it's coming up to, I'm going to say, 16 minutes to 9 o'clock. Stay with us very shortly. We'll be delving into more AFL news, a little bit on the NRL, and we've even got some soccer news coming up for you. Stay with us for all that and more. I think right now, though, we've got a little bit of time for some Miley Cyrus.

0: Just to get you ready for the World Cup, a little bit of excitement there from Ricky Martin. Do you love the soccer? How are you feeling about that news? You can send me a text on 0467 922 783. We are making our way through all things sports this morning. Now to turn our eyes to the hockey. Hockey Australia Masters Committee has announced the officials for the World Cup events. Broken Hill's Matthew Apps has been named among them. Let's find out more.
1: I've been with the Hockey Masters now for the past 15 years. Before that, for roughly 20 years, I've been in with Hockey Australia and Hockey New South Wales, going through the ranks. So started off as a umpire, then slowly moved into umpire coaching, then across to the other side into the technical official area, and then eventually tournament director of a whole championship.
2: When did you get the call to say, we need you on to come over to the Netherlands with us?
1: So we got the call back in March, officially from the World Masters Committee, but eventually to be announced to every single person. It was only just announced yesterday. So once all the officials were selected, so and then said yes.
2: What's the nature of your role that you're heading over there for?
1: So I'm going as a technical official, so that's basically in charge of the whole field, just making sure for the whole game, so making sure everybody's wearing the correct colours for each side. Equipment's been used, the field's actually watered properly, the goals, nets, or et cetera, in order. Make sure the substitutions are all going well, and anything, there's any disputes about the game, they come and see me first.
2: When's this all happening?
1: It's towards the end of July into the 1st of August.
2: Ever been to the Netherlands?
1: No, this is my first time to Europe.
2: The preparation for such a thing, what happens between now and literally flying out?
1: So this weekend I'm actually the tournament director for the Hockey New South Wales Masters in Grafton this weekend. Then the following weekend I'm off to the Open Championships for Hockey New South Wales, so that's the cream of the crop. For hockey in New South Wales, that select the New South Wales Pride, which is the big bash, we call the hockey tournament. So they get selected for that side. So that's on the long weekend. And then maybe look at going to Melbourne and Adelaide to get some more games in just before. So get my eye in, because there's actually no hockey here. The closest hockey here is Mildura.
2: Getting your eye in, so to speak, in the official sense, is that literally got to do with all the duties you'll be doing is checking the uniforms and checking the nets and the surfaces? Like, are there things that you think you need to tighten up on or improve on heading into these kind of trips?
1: Oh, definitely. Yeah. So it's just basically just ensuring it's like an AFL player or soccer player or any type of player. We also do that with officials as well. So you also ensuring that you actually got your skill sets, just looking at different things you might be able to improve on. Things that you might have a weakness in, like you look at innovations or areas to look at, and just honing your skills still. So, yeah, everybody needs practice, and just making sure that those skills are still there, and then utilising them.

0: actual world has been played after that. So it's a whole month's worth of hockey from Masters right through to the Open rank. So like the Kookaburras and the Hockey Roos will be playing afterwards.
1: Do you get in your technical official role, is that purely for Masters? Do you get to stay there and watch the actual full-on World Cup when it's the Kookaburras on deck?
0: Yeah, definitely. Yep. So we've done that. And I've also done a Hockey Australia and India series as well. So I've been there as well. So yeah, so both Masters and Internationals.
1: So it sounds like it's going to be a pretty long stay.
0: Definitely. So yeah, about 2 to 3 weeks I'm staying there for. Others are staying there for the whole championship, so good luck to them. So they're actually doing technical official as umpire. My umpiring is slowly coming towards an end due to injuries, but that's why I picked up the other side in the technical official area.
1: So over the course of this more heavy amount of more sort of stay you'll be doing in the Netherlands then, Matt, is there a chance for you to actually see a few of the sites, or is it pretty much every day there is something happening that your kind of skills as a technical official will be needed?
0: It depends on the actual game. So
1: yeah, I imagine
0: the scheduling. So when I went to New Zealand for the World Cup 2 years ago, so I went there. You did a couple of sightseeing. Depends on how many games you get selected each day. There's a day and night games. Then you get a rest day. So you're not doing games every single day because you get burnt out.
1: I can imagine, yeah.
0: So sometimes you're on a full day shift, sometimes you're on a day shift, sometimes you're on an afternoon or night shift. So depending on how many games are played each day.
1: For yourself in the sport of hockey in general then, Matthew, do we go all the way back to a junior level? Did you play it growing up, or how did your connection to hockey begin?
0: So I started off at high school. Then I had to pick one sport, so after the third, because I had no siblings, so I chose cricket. So I did cricket on the weekend in summer when my brother and sister, like my sister did netball and my brother did soccer. So my school, it was all for a school, I did that. And then I chose cricket as a young age. And then others then saw me at uni and then said, oh, you used to play hockey, because they actually knew me. And then others got me back into that way. And then from there, just played until my 30s. And then took up umpiring at 25 and then kept going from there. And then went to Hockey New South Wales Championships, then on to Australian Championships. Dave Jennell's ex-World Cup legend, did 4 World Cups and a couple of Olympic game gold medal matches, then took me under his wing and said, we want to go this way. And same as Wade Snell, who's one of the legends in the sport, and Josh Burt, who's currently an FIH mentor and coach and has done a lot of gold medals and Olympic Games and Commonwealth Games, wow. Took us on and said, yep, this is the way we want you to go.
2: Broken Hill's Matthew Apps there speaking with Patrick Reinke, and congratulations to Matthew, who has been named one of the committee members, one of the officials for Hockey Australia's Masters Committee for the World Cup. Very exciting news for a Broken Hill local. Congratulations, Matthew. On ABC Broken Hill, we are coming up to 9 o'clock shortly. I'll leave you then for the rest of the day's programming. But before that, I think we can squeeze in a little bit of Ace of Base. This is All That She Wants on ABC Broken Hill.

0: Booking.com says hotels are in charge of the prices and rooms they list on the platform.
1: In the AFL, Carlton's resurgence under interim coach Josh Fraser has continued, with the Blues completing a dramatic 4-point win over Geelong at the MCG. Carlton captain Patrick Cripps kicked the game's winning goal with less than 2 minutes remaining, securing his side a 12-16-88 to 12-12-84 victory. Checking South Australia's weather, isolated showers about the agricultural areas, western coasts and south of the pastoral districts. Port Lincoln's heading for a top of 18, Port Pirie 17, Renmark 18, Mount Gambier 15, Broken Hill mostly sunny and 18. Adelaide, a cloudy day with showers, heading for a top of 17. It's currently 15.3. Tomorrow, a shower or two, 17.
2: Who will win the AI race? Has gambling become our national sport?
3: Questions. They've never been more important. So the one thing we'll never question is our duty to keep asking. ABC News, keep asking.
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5: Good morning and welcome to Talk Back Gardening. Good morning, Brett.
6: Good morning, Deb.
5: Sophie, of course, is in the UK. You're in the seat this weekend and next weekend, and lovely to have you on this last weekend in May. Winter just around the corner, and doesn't it feel like it?
6: It does. But look, there's another little bit of blue sky here at Collinswood.
5: There is. Take it while you can. I think we're in for quite a wet and windy week ahead. So
6: it sounds like it. And look, I know some areas have had a little bit of good rain during the week, but it would be great to get some more rain. We really do need it.
5: I had a phone call from Matt in Karoonda first thing this morning, who received 46 millimetres in 12 hours.
6: Wow.
5: One of those rain dumps. So, yes, but I think we all enjoy the rain here in South Australia. We never knock it, so bring it on. We would love to hear your calls on 1300 222 891. I have got a couple of ABC gardening magazines to give away later, one by phone, one by text. If you'd like to get ready, we need your full name and postal address when I ask you to send it through. And also, we did speak earlier to Alex from Broadview, who was making up a new garden bed. And Helen on the text line, which is 0467 922 891, suggests that you might want to use autumn leaves also in abundance at the moment to help raise garden beds. Now, the only thing there is, could they create a bit of a layer that might prevent water from going down? I guess it would depend whether you've mulched them up or not.
6: If you're putting them in the bottom of the bed, Deb, that would be fine. If you're putting them on top, that would be an issue, because autumn leaves, and we did touch on this last week, but they... if you mound them up in a mound, and I actually mentioned that I make some circular rings out of chicken wire so I can get some air into the sides, and I mulch the leaves up and pop them in there and let them moulder away all through winter, and by the end of winter coming into spring, you've got this beautiful, rich soil, which is just spectacular for adding to any garden beds.
5: Sounds great.
6: But if you're putting them on the bottom, again, they will break down a little bit slower, but they will still break down, and then there's plenty around. So in Alex

0: this case, that will give him some bulk in the bottom of those beds, because those beds were 75 centimetres deep. I'll get it right in a minute, which means the roots of most vegetables are not going to go down that deep anyway, initially. So,
1: right. Well, there you go. Another thing to consider if you're making yourself a garden bed. Now, we've got lots of calls, so we'll dive straight into them. Claire from Oakden joins us with a feijoa tree question. Welcome, Claire.
2: Thank you. Yes, my feijoa tree's just finished fruiting. It's been an absolutely amazing season.
0: Great.
2: Really nice quality and enormous number. And my question is, when can I prune the tree, which is very, very large now because I've just let it go?
0: Mm-hmm. Yep.
2: Is it too wet with all this rain coming to prune it now? When should I prune it, and how hard can I prune it to get the best crop for next year?
0: Okay. So when you say how hard you to prune it, like what sort of size is it and what are you wanting to bring it back to?
2: Well, it's huge, over 10 feet, and it's just going in every direction, and I just need to be able to get past it to get into the shed and
0: yeah, sure.
2: around it. So I just need to

0: fruiting, you can actually prune it, but you would want to be doing that when you've got 2 or 3 days of finer weather. Don't prune in the wet if you can. It's a really good idea if you can to prune on a fine day, because that just means that those fresh cuts that you've pruned are able to actually dry naturally and just seal off naturally to stop, you know, potentially any nasties getting in there, which there shouldn't be a lot around, but it's a really good idea just to do it on a fine day. So probably not this coming week, but in the next couple of weeks, I'm sure there'll be some finer weather where you've got a 2 or 3 day window where you'll be able to prune that. In terms of the reduction in height, you know, so it's about 10 feet. You said you want to bring it down.
1: Absolutely.
0: Yeah. Do you want to bring it down by half, or do you want to do a little bit less than that?
1: It's not so much the height, it's the sideways.
0: Oh, it's the width. It's the width that's there. Yeah. Okay. Yeah. Well, that in terms of width, I mean, sometimes you just have to work with what you've got, and if you need to access areas in your garden. So width is actually, you know, quite easily to actually trim, but it will probably want to encourage it to grow up further as well. So you may want to do some tip pruning of those higher branches just so it doesn't get any higher as well.
1: Excellent. Thank you, Brett.
0: All right. Good luck.
1: Thank you. Bye.
2: Thanks, Claire, for calling 1300 222 891. More advice for Alex and the raised garden bed. Margaret in Hindmarsh says, go to the Morfettville race course and grab some horse manure. I think he had quite a bit of other manure going in at the time. There is an issue, a slight issue with horse manure, isn't there?
0: There can be, depending on where it comes from, and it could be around some of the medications and things that they actually give horses. And you just probably, if you're using it in an area where you've got an edible crop, I would suggest that if you're going to do that, you make sure it's fully composted first. Mm-hmm. So, yeah, I wouldn't be necessarily adding it to a bed straight away. I'd be wanting to compost it separately. But you generally find that, you know, if you drive around, you know, sort of semi-rural sort of areas, there's usually bags of chicken manure or horse manure on the side of the road that you can pick up, and that would probably be much better.
2: Yeah, and I think Alex had already got some chicken manure ready to go. Anna is in Netley with a question about a dwarf Eureka seedless lemon tree. Hello, Anna.
3: Oh, good morning, Deb and Brett. Yes, I'm thinking of getting a couple of lemon trees.

0: idea where I can get things from.
1: Yeah, look, it's not the ideal time to be planting citrus just at the moment, Anna, because they don't like to be planted or even transplanted in colder months when the soil is cold. So there are some, you know, there are citrus plants available in good nurseries and garden centres at the moment. But if you were to find one, I would suggest you hold that and you wait for the soil to warm and not pop that out probably until October. It's really important that when you do that, that you eat, you wait for that actual soil, or even though it's in a pot, but the actual temperatures to be much, much warmer. And that will mean that you won't set the citrus back. I mean, citrus are very, very hardy. They will survive, but planting them in cold soil versus warm soil can be the difference between it fruiting, well, 2 or 3 years before it can actually fruit, because it does set it back. So do it when it's warmer.
0: Okay. Sorry, one more question.
1: Yep.
0: What kind of soil would I need for the lemon tree in a pot?
1: Yep. So large tub, you probably want to be looking at 50 or 60 centimetres in diameter if you can, even though it's on a dwarfing rootstock. It's ideally if you can have a large tub, and a good quality premium potting soil is what you need to look at. The reason why we recommend that is it's got all of the trace elements. It will contain some wetting agent, but it's also got some really good structure to the soil, which gives you good, what we call air fill porosity in the soil, which means that you get lots and lots of air down into those roots and the tree can get established and hopefully fruit for you in that second season.
0: Oh, great. Oh, look, I appreciate the information. So I'll go hunting around now and seeing if I can find any.
1: Yeah.
0: Thank you so much.
1: And there could be some callers or some listeners out there that might actually know the actual name of the variety. I've got something in the back of my mind, but I just can't get it forward.
2: It might
1: at the
2: come to you. Yeah, you never know. And Anna, we appreciate your call. Thank you very much. On 1300 222 891. Thank you to Beck Invicta. Says listening and but not well during the night. It's not the Chelsea Garden Show, but have a great day. And she sent through a beautiful bunch of flowers for us. Thank you very much. A virtual bunch of flowers. Helen is in Kapunda. Hello, Helen.
3: Oh, good morning.
2: What's your story in the garden at the moment?
3: Well, I've overplanted some trees, and in the middle of some trees, there's some spindly ones that I want to cut to the ground, the base, and leave the roots in the ground. And I thought I can either poison, I know poison's not the best, but I'm just wondering if I did just paint the poison over it, about 10 centimetres wide, the trunk, poison them with either a mild poison or a more severe one, and put black plastic over it. Will that poison, as the roots decompose underneath the ground, leach into the ground around that dead base of the tree eventually?
1: There's always that possibility, Helen. What sort of trees are they? Did you say they were natives, or are they?
3: No, I put some poplars in between some big claret ashes in a dry circle. Then I put, there's a Manchurian chair out there. A miniature mandarin pear and another shrub.
1: Yes.
3: I mean, they're not massive. They're not big.
1: Yep.
3: You know, they might be 1.5-2 metres, or the poplars might have gone to 3, but they're not surviving well in amongst all these other trees.
1: Yeah, sure.
3: If
1: you're going to be removing some poplars, you just need to be careful, because that may cause them to sucker if you do that. So it's probably a good idea, if you can, to look at when you cut them to using a blackberry or tree killing product. But you need to use it responsibly and very carefully. And you apply it generally directly to a stump or basil treatment. And some people also will drill some holes in there, but all I would suggest is use it sparingly, and particularly for the poplar, because it can sucker. For other trees that don't sucker, you'll find if you cut them down almost at ground level, they may want to reshoot, but if you keep removing those shoots, you probably won't need to use any sort of poison or herbicide on them at all. Eventually the energy will be exhausted within the tree, because it's not producing any foliage, and it will just die naturally and then break down naturally. So it's really, you know, the poplars that might have a root system which might cause them to sucker that I would be a little bit concerned about. And you may want to just not do anything.

0: initially when you cut them down and just see what happens. Sometimes they don't sucker.
1: Okay.
0: And then you could deal with them beyond that, because it sounds like it's a fairly challenging situation for them to grow anyway, because they're going to be competing for light and other nutrients and things because of your other trees. Yep. So nature might be on your side.
1: Okay. Thank you very much. I appreciate that.
0: Yeah.
2: Thanks, Helen. We love the calls. Now, coming back to Anna in Netley's question about the lemon tree, had a couple of suggestions. Lulu says it's called Lucky Lemon 88, Seedless Eureka.
0: Right. Okay, great.
2: But then we've had another suggestion saying it's Dwarf Lemon Heaven, a Seedless Eureka.
0: Oh, there is a Heaven Scent. Yes, I've heard of Heaven Scent. Yes.
2: Right. So yep. It could
0: And that is
2: be
0: available in garden centres. Yes.
2: Right. Excellent. So thanks for that. We have got a couple of ABC magazines to give away. So if you haven't won anything from the ABC in the last month and you'd like to win yourself an ABC Organic Gardener magazine, we'll take one by phone on 1300 222 891. If you put your full name and postal address on a text, and this is for people that might be listening on digital or other, don't give up. 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
2: Let's head to Cummins. Gabby, you've got a little carrot seedling that you germinated from seed. Well done.
8: Yeah, carob.
2: Oh, carob.
8: Yeah. Thank you. From a local tree, which is pretty cool, but probably the wrong time of the year. But anyway, it's growing. My question was, it's probably about 3 to 4 centimetres tall at the moment in a small pot, and just wondering how I should look after it over winter and when I should repot it and into what soil.
0: Okay, well, Gabby, great that you've been able to collect the seed and you've got it to germinate. And look, it doesn't matter what time you really do it. If you've had success, just take it, just run with it. At the moment, what is it actually planted in? Is it in a small tube or a small pot?
2: Hello, Gabby.
0: I think she may Gabby's have dropped, dropped I think out. She might have dropped
2: yeah,
0: out.
2: Yeah, Gabby, give us a call back, 1300 222 891. I think, are you back there, Gabby? No, she's not there at the moment. Congratulations to John in Tea Tree Gully, who has won the magazine on the phone line. Thank you to Frosty, who is said his Zygo cactus is blooming marvellous. Thank you, Frosty. It looks lovely with the pale purple flowers on it. Absolutely gorgeous. And I do want to end the Clivia clivia argument. I think it is clivia. Jeff says, native to Natal, South Africa, clivias were named after Lady Charlotte Florentina Clive, Duchess of Northumberland, who was the granddaughter of Robert Clive, better known as Clive of India. The name clivia can be pronounced as the name Clive to rhyme with hive, or with a hard sound as in liver, clivia. Many of the clivia enthusiasts pronounce it the latter way. So basically, they're both right.
0: Well, that's a great outcome, Deb.
2: Yeah. So,
0: and I'm an enthusiast, so I'm a clivia.
2: Okay, so don't send any more through. Now, I have to say that we're having trouble with our phone lines, which is not good because we've got the Saturday Film Club coming up, and the Film Club only works with calls, as does Talkback Gardening. So we are hoping to fix that. So do stay tuned. If you're trying to get through, just keep trying. It might be a little bit tricky, but we will get there in the end, I promise you. So let's have a chat about what the recent rains might have done to our grasses and our weeds, because I can tell you, I've got a very green garden of weeds at the moment, Brett.
0: Yes, a lot of people have, and we've had lots of people.

0: people through the garden centre as well with exactly the same thing. And ideally, if you can get onto these weeds before they get any bigger, that would be a great solution. And if they're in a garden bed, for instance, and they're quite small, you don't necessarily need to spray them or do anything with that. You can just hoe the area over or rake the area over and just rake them out onto the top and they will just break down naturally. But if they're in a gravel path or they're in a pathway where you can't actually do that, you could look at on a finer day, look at using an organic weed killer. And there's quite a few on the market these days. And why the weeds are really small, that will just knock them off quite quickly. And once that happens, you've then stopped that particular seed bank for the season. There'll be more later, I'm sure, but you will have knocked them off for that period of time. But it's a really good time to act now while they're small and before they get a chance to actually get any bigger.
1: Yes, so that's a very good thing to do right now. In terms of what is looking beautiful in the garden, flower-wise, what are you seeing?
0: Well,
1: tricky time of the year.
0: It is a tricky time of the year, but your annuals are always looking good at this time of the year. So pansies and violas are looking spectacular at the moment. They have really been quite a show this season. And we're also starting to see things like, I was going to say clivias, but I've got that on the mind. Cineraria is what I was thinking of. Cinerarias are coming through.
1: Oh, they're such bright colours.
0: They are striking colours and looking spectacular. Lobelias are looking great. There's a whole series of things. Snapdragons, Antirrhinums are also looking brilliant. And of course, we touched on cyclamen before, but cyclamen, to keep them looking good, as the flowers start to deteriorate and die off, it's a really good idea to pluck those out rather than cutting them out, and they come out right from the corm. And any foliage that might be around there too, which is looking a little bit yellow or starting to die back, remove that at the same time. If you leave that there, it will start to break down and it can cause a rot or a botrytis on there, which can affect the plant and spread through the plant. So it's a really good idea just to do a bit of regular maintenance on them and just pluck out those spent flowers and leaves that are on there. And by doing that, that will keep them much, much happier and they will flower for longer. And if you've got them inside, enjoy them, but pop them out at night for the cold night air. You will find that they'll do much better. They don't like too much artificial heat.
1: Okay, no worries. Congratulations to Misty at Penrice, who is the other winner of our magazine this morning. Now, just to ask you some of the questions that have come through on the text line, given our phone lines aren't working anymore, I always say speed dating. That may be an outdated thing now. People use their apps to date. But if I can just throw some questions at you.
0: Sure.
1: Oh, we think we might have them going again. If you've got a quick question, call in now, 1-300-222-891. We might be able to squeeze one or two in. Is it too late to plant fruit trees, specifically pear and quince?
0: Actually, bare root season for fruit trees is about to get underway. So it's not necessarily too late to plant them. It's probably a little bit early to plant them. If you've already got one, for instance, which is in a pot, you probably want to wait just a few more weeks for that to become completely dormant. And then once that's dormant, then you can plant that out into the soil. That's the best time to do it. So, you know, ideally up until sort of the middle of August. You don't want to leave it beyond that, but June and July is a good month. And we'll find that bare root fruit trees and ornamental trees for that matter will start to arrive in garden centres generally by the long weekend, which I think is it next weekend or the week after?
1: I think so.
0: Yeah.
1: I don't keep a track of long weekends because I don't work on a Monday usually and they often take me by surprise, but I think it is the June long weekend.
0: Yeah, so it's we're almost at that time. So, but prepare the soil now. Preparation is the key.
1: Yes, and just on beautiful flowering at the moment, Anne says my begonias are looking lovely, pink and white and red.
0: Oh, gorgeous. Yeah, I love begonias.
1: Yeah, Mandy in Collinswood has sent through a beautiful photograph of her Clivia clavia. Let's just leave it there, everybody. Flowering right now. Says I separated a couple of weeks ago when they were seemingly not flowering. Maybe I shocked because now they are.
0: Well, that's incredible if you did that a couple of weeks ago, but wow, wonderful. It's incredible that they're flowering. There must be something going on with with the weather or something that we've got some early flowers.
1: Well, the seasons are all out of whack now, aren't they?
0: Yeah.
1: Really?
0: Yeah.
1: And just quickly, Heather at Trot Park says, I'm picking up bare-rooted roses today. Is it too early to plant them now?
0: Not at all. No, not at all. If the soil is ready to go, you're picking them up, you can plant them now.
1: Excellent. Amy has called in from Beulah Park with a fig tree question. Good morning, Amy.
2: Oh, hello. Good morning. I was just wondering, I

0: tree that I planted in about 2 years ago that's quite close to, well, a metre away from the foundation of my house. And I've been told that the roots can be quite invasive, and it's a fruit fig tree. So I'm just wondering whether I should move that.
1: Yeah, did you say, was it a fruiting variety, Amy, did you say?
0: Yes.
1: It is a fruit. Yeah, metre might be a little bit too close. They won't, and it probably won't have a really good opportunity to be able to develop a good canopy either if it's that close to the house as well. So it's coming up to the time now where, again, they're about to become dormant, and you can then transplant them quite successfully. How big is the tree now?
0: About 1.5 metres tall at the moment.
1: Yep, okay, sure. And do you have somewhere else in the garden that you can move it to which is further away from the house that's going to get, you know, plenty of sun?
0: Yeah, I do. It won't have as much sun, but it certainly will be further away from my house.
1: Yeah. Yeah, look, it's probably less likely. I mean, other ficus varieties, which are, you know, some more ornamental, generally have a more invasive root system, and we recommend you wouldn't plant them at all. But it's always any sort of tree in close proximity to a house is probably better moved away. So if you can move it away, I would be recommending that.
0: Okay. Yeah.
1: Okay. All right.
0: So what's the minimum distance between the house and the actual trunk?
1: Yeah, well, look, if you can go, 3 metres or more, that would be ideal.
0: Okay.
1: Yeah.
0: Yeah.
1: All right.
0: Thank you.
2: Amy, for the call. And Mandy has backed up her previous text by saying the strelitzias are almost ready to open, a huge number of blooms coming this year, and these little Altamira. So I've got some beautiful, from a friend's garden, beautiful strelitzias at the moment. Absolutely stunning.
1: Gorgeous, aren't they? Yeah, they're an amazing flower too. Just that lovely shape to them is just so unique.
2: It certainly is. And so are you, Brett Draper. We love your work. Thank you very much for coming in to do Talk Back Gardening again with me this morning. You'll be back next Saturday to do it again.
1: I will be, yes.
2: I'm looking forward to it the first weekend of June, which means that also following Talkback Gardening, we'll have Darren Ray with his seasonal outlook for gardeners. We might be in Talkback Gardening now I think about it, because it is the beginning of the season. So we will be talking to Darren Ray.
1: Fantastic.
2: Next week. So
1: yeah.
2: Keep that one in your diary. Brett, thanks so much for joining us.
1: Thanks, Deb. It's been a pleasure.
2: Brett Draper back filling in for Sophie Thompson, who is over in the UK at the moment having a lot of fun. Well, I am glad our phones are working again, because we have got our Saturday Film Club coming up now. It is a dun-dun, dun-dun, dun-dun, dun-dun, dun-dun, dun-dun. Do you know what it is? It's Jaws. It came out in 1975. I was a child at primary school. I think it might have been rated M, but I still went to see it. I don't even think there was such a rating as PG back in the day, was there? Not that I can remember.
1: I don't think so, Deb. I think it was probably didn't have a rating.
2: I think there was G, M and R. That was how it rolled. So anyway, I went to see it. and boy, did it change my life. Did it change yours? What do you remember about seeing it? I'd love to hear from you in our Saturday Film Club. Coming up next, it is 9:30.
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2: Fabulous to be with you this last Saturday of May. Come on, Australian beachgoers, you must remember when Jaws came out. Our Saturday Film Club film this morning is Steven Spielberg's 1975 blockbuster. It had a huge impact on me. Certainly I went from jumping off jetties and swimming out as far as I could at the beach to basically not swimming out of my depth. And that has pretty much sustained right through until my life now, especially given that the real life shark footage was filmed here in South Australia by Ron and Valerie Taylor at Dangerous Reef in the Spencer Gulf, about 32 kilometres east-southeast of Port Lincoln.